for you, that the Lord will continue to bless you and your family. Also, my cousin James, you know, he's always there to encourage. Hallelujah. In the name of the Lord. Thank you, Jesus, all the way from North Carolina. And so we are grateful on tonight to so those that are tuning in. Hallelujah. So I thank God. And maybe if it had not been for the Lord, where would any of us be on this evening? But I'm grateful tonight, and I thank God for him and what he has done, because the Lord has done great things for us. He has kept us. Hallelujah. And I'm just so grateful to be counted amongst, hallelujah, those who are sanctified. Hallelujah. And we are grateful tonight. We are getting ready. You know, on this coming week, this coming Saturday, July 4th, my lovely wife Helen's her birthday. Isn't it wonderful on July 4th to have a birthday? Hallelujah. And we, hallelujah, and we're grateful, and we're looking for a great time celebrating her birthday on this coming July 4th. Hallelujah. So we ask that you just continue to pray for her. Hallelujah. In the name of the Lord. And I know God will bless you in a special way. We thank God also for my sister in the gospel. Hallelujah. In the Lord. Thank you, Jesus. Sister Rodriguez. Sister Rodriguez all the way from Washington, D.C. area. So that means it makes my heart feel good that, hallelujah, I'm loved even by those that, hallelujah, that we started out together. And I'm here in Florida, and she still holding on to God's unchanging hand. Hallelujah. We thank God for you on this evening, and I know God is going to bless in a mighty way. So if you pray for Pastor Evans, hallelujah, so many things that is happening, and I'm telling you, the devil is busy. Oh, hallelujah. But I know that God, hallelujah, the Lord can make a way somehow. Yes, he can. Hallelujah. So I'm just happy about Jesus tonight. Hallelujah. And we are getting ready for a high time in the name of the Lord. As time goes on, we're getting ready for our fellowship. The North Florida Diocese of the Church of Our Lord, and they're getting ready, and they'll be coming to worship with us, and that's going to be the second Saturday, hallelujah, second Saturday in July. They're going to be with us at noonday at Refuge, and so we're looking for a high time in the name of the Lord. They're going to be coming from the northern section of Florida all the way up into the Tallahassee area and coming down to Jacksonville and down to where we are located in New Smyrna Beach, Florida. So if you're able to come and fellowship with us, we just come together and fellowship one with the other, because we are getting ready for our holy convocation of the churches of our Lord Jesus Christ of the apostolic faith. Hallelujah. We're getting ready for a great time, and that's the week of July the 20th. I think it starts on that Wednesday, I think about around the 22nd or something like that. And so I don't have my calendar with me right now, but we're going to have a high time in the name of the Lord. Saints of God all over this country will be headed to Richmond, Virginia. And all of the services would be held at the convention center in Richmond, Virginia. So make your plans to come and fellowship with the saints of God, not only those that's in the continental United States, but those that are in the foreign land, our churches that are in Africa and Germany and also in India. Hallelujah. They're going to be in the Bahamas and the islands. We're coming together, hallelujah, to celebrate, hallelujah, in the name of the Lord in Richmond, Virginia, for I think it's our 107th
Holy Convocation of the Churches of Our Lord Jesus Christ of the Apostolic Faith, and you are welcome. Give you my personal invitation to come. If you just can come up for one day or whatever, the many workshops will be held during the day and good noonday preaching, and they're going to be guest singers. I think they're planning, they're going to be singers that will be there. So we're just, it's going to be wonderful. Hallelujah. So I'm just inviting you to come and join us at our 107th Holy Convocation of the Churches of Our Lord Jesus Christ of the Apostolic Faith in Richmond, Virginia. Amen. We are Region 10 here in Florida, so we thank God for the leadership of our Apostle McCoy, Rube McCoy. So we thank God for him and all of the staff and those that are involved in Region 10. Hallelujah. So we are praying tonight that the Lord will continue to bless in a mighty way. And we need the Lord. Hallelujah. We're living in time that people just, you know, out of control. The devil is busy, but we know, hallelujah, the people of God, if we come together and pray, one can chase 1,000, two can put 10,000 to flight. Hallelujah. So it's worth it to come together in prayer. Break down those walls, no matter what your denomination that you might be a part of, but when it comes down to the Lord, hallelujah. Jesus said, this is mine. This is my church, not yours, not your organization. It is mine. Hallelujah. And I have the keys too. You don't have any. I don't have any. He said, I have the keys to eternal life. Hallelujah. You got to come to me. Lord have mercy. And that's why I'm here, to spread, to encourage you what God have done and through whom and how. Hallelujah. That through him, all things are possible. Thank you, Jesus. It's wonderful, no matter where your life has brought you. But I'm confident in knowing that Jesus, hallelujah, can make a way somehow because he lives in us. It is up to us as individuals, hallelujah, to hold on to God. Thank you, Jesus. And I know that he is able to do anything but fail. Lord have mercy. Let's go before the Lord in prayer at this time. Lord Jesus Christ, our Heavenly Father, we come before thee. I thank you, O God, for this hour. Hallelujah. I thank you for those who have tuned in right now, whatever source that they're using right now, Lord. I pray that you bless them. In the name of Jesus, we pray tonight, Lord, there are so many sick, hallelujah, illnesses that there is no cure. But Lord, we know that you are able to heal. Bless our families, our children, grandchildren. Bless them on this evening in the name of the Lord. I pray, Lord, that we as a body of believers, that we come together as one, touching and agreeing, O God, that your will be done. In spite of us, hallelujah, I pray that you bless tonight and have your way. In Jesus' name I pray, amen, hallelujah. And believe God for a miracle, hallelujah. If you can just believe, have faith in God, hallelujah. I know God will bless you in a special way. Tonight, I would like to leave with you thoughts from the word of the Lord, and that's found in the book of Exodus. Exodus chapter 3, one verse. Hallelujah. In the book of Exodus, one verse, and that's verse 14. That's Exodus chapter 3, verse 14. It says this, and God said unto Moses, I am that I am. And he said,
Thus shalt thou say unto the children of Israel, I am hath sent me unto you. Hallelujah. Think about that for a moment. Let it absorb in your soul for a little bit. Thank you, Jesus. Let this absorb that. Hallelujah. I am that I am. And so tonight, I would like to share with you, hallelujah, he is still I am that I am. Hallelujah. He is still I am that I am. Hallelujah. When we look around us and we look at situations, let's look back to the burning bush. Now, during this situation, the backside of the desert in Midian, and this man named Moses, he had been through a lot. The fire, man known, lived in the palace. Hallelujah. Knew the wilderness. He thought that his best days were behind him. Hallelujah. But while he was, had married, hallelujah, while he was in the desert, his father-in-law, thank you, Jesus, feeding and attending to the sheep of his father-in-law, something unusual happened to him. The Bible says, what had happened was that the angel of the Lord appeared to him, the Lord himself, in a flame of fire out of the midst of a burning bush. Hallelujah. And that bush was not consumed by fire. Now that alone should get somebody's attention tonight. Hallelujah. Thank you. But God, what he said next, what he said to Moses, it changed everything. Hallelujah. And not just for Moses' sake. It was for the generations to come, and including right now. Hallelujah. Moses asked him the question. When I come to the children of Israel, hallelujah, and they're going to ask me, what's your name? I'm sort of paraphrasing right now. Hallelujah. So what Moses wanted to know is, who are you really? Thank you, Jesus. And God, in his eternal majesty, he gave this answer that no philosopher, no theologian, no scholar has ever been able to fully exhaust what was said in Exodus 3:14, I am that I am. Hallelujah. It's not that I was. It was not I will be. I am in the present tense. Hallelujah. In the eternal tense, self-existent, self-sufficient, ever-present, never-changing. He is the God who exists outside of time and yet steps into time whenever he pleases. He is the God who needs nothing and yet gives everything. Hallelujah. Oh, God. The word of the Lord. Thousands of years after the burning bush, after the Exodus, after the Red Sea, after the Jordan River, after the conquest, after the kings, after the prophets, Jesus stood up in the midst of his enemies. And they asked him a question too. In John 8:57, they said, thou art not yet 50 years old.

am the same God who spoke from the burning bush. I am the same God, hallelujah, who split the Red Sea. I am the same God who rained manna from heaven. I am the same yesterday, today, and forever. Hallelujah. So why I need tonight, somebody need to acknowledge the fact that he is omnipresent. Somebody tonight, hallelujah, that's listening to the sound of my voice, need to acknowledge that that same God is here right now. The great I am. He has not changed. Hallelujah. And since if he has not changed and every promise he have ever, hallelujah, made is still effective. Every word he has ever spoken is still standing. Every need you have tonight, he is still more than enough. Hallelujah. Because I believe that the Holy Ghost that strengthens us, that lives on the inside of those, hallelujah, the believers who accepted the fact, the inward, the Holy Ghost that strengthened our faith on this evening, he wants us to know just in your head. Hallelujah. He wants us to know that Jesus is still I am that I am, and he is everything you will ever need. Hallelujah. On this evening, everyone that's listening to my voice, know that that same, hallelujah, God, knowing, hallelujah, Jesus, I am your source. Lord have mercy. The source. John chapter 7, beginning at verse 37, the Bible says, in the last day, that feast was going on. Hallelujah. That last day, but Jesus spoke out. He said, if any man thirst, let him come unto me and drink. He that believeth on me, as the scripture has said, out of his belly shall flow rivers of living water. I want you to notice several things, hallelujah, about the word. First, notice the timing. It was the last of the Feast of Tabernacles, the great day of this feast. This was the eighth day, the final day, the one of Israel's most sacred celebration. For 7 days, the priests had been drawing water from the pool of Siloam and pouring it, hallelujah, the base of the altar as an offering to God, a ritual, a reminder of Israel of the water that flowed from the rock in the wilderness. And you know about that situation. When all eyes were on the ceremony, all of their hearts were remembering God's provision in the desert. And now, Jesus, hallelujah, he was positioning himself as more than just a teacher. He was positioning himself as the fulfillment of everything they had been celebrating for that 7 days. It was an urgency. Lord have mercy. He said, let them come unto me and drink. He didn't want nobody to be left out. He said it loudly, and sometimes we have to say it loudly so that individuals can hear it. If any man thirst, let him come unto me and drink. Hallelujah. And on this evening, hallelujah, you need something. Hallelujah. What are you thirsting for on this evening? And you might say, Pastor Evan, I'm not thirsty right now, but I'm not talking about that natural that thirst. I'm not talking about that. The thirst that Jesus was talking about, hallelujah, that thirst. Are you thirsty for healing, for direction, for provision, for restoration? Jesus said, come unto me. He said, because out of your belly shall flow rivers of living water. Oh, hallelujah. Not just a trickle, not

little stream, but rivers. That's plural. He's not the God of barely enough. Hallelujah. We need to get down to this and know he is not the God of barely enough. He's a God of more than enough. Hallelujah. His faith has been over and over again, more than enough. He has more than enough. So you think your little problem, hallelujah, he's able to deal with your problem and mine at the same time. Hallelujah. We have to get to the place that we know without a shadow of a doubt that this God that we serve, that he's real. Hallelujah. Thank you, Jesus. Did you not know that when Jesus was in out there and they were coming and to receive the word, and as they sat there, it was getting late, they were getting hungry, and they had nothing to eat, and he asked the disciples, "What you got?" Hallelujah. 2 fish, 5 loaves of bread is all we got. Hallelujah. They did not know who was him who was asking the question, "What do you have?" Hallelujah. In your possession. And as they brought it unto him, he prayed. Hallelujah. He didn't do no, he just prayed. Hallelujah. And as he prayed, and then he turned to his disciples, he said, "Feed them." Feed them what? We only got 2 fish and 5 loaves of bread, but feed them. You think that what the little bit you got is not enough? It is enough. Lord have mercy. We got to get to the place to know, because every time they went, it was more than enough. There were 12 baskets after everybody had eat their fill, just not a few. Jesus said, feed them all. That's why we got to feed everybody. Let them know that Jesus saves. No matter what their conditions are. No matter where, how far they've come. Hallelujah. On this journey. Hallelujah. Come to the fountain and drink from the well of salvation. Come. Hallelujah. You might not have made it there yet. You might be struggling with words that you've heard about salvation and this or that. But I tell you, according to the word of God, if you are looking for a breakthrough, just accept the word of God. Take it as it is. Don't try to figure it out. It's already figured it out. God have already got it done, because Jesus still the same. I am that I am, and I can fix it. You don't have to worry about it. The only thing that you need to do is to come unto me, because I got the keys. Hallelujah. Isn't it good tonight? Oh, everybody, hallelujah, that hear my voice, I want to make it perfectly clear. Hallelujah. I don't have to shout too loud because I'm on radio and that you can hear my voice. But look, it's already made out. Jesus said, I got the keys. Hallelujah. Now, you can set up whatever you want to and whatever little group you want to call together and do that. But guess what? Jesus said, this church is mine. It ain't yours. It never was yours. It never will be yours. Jesus said, this church is mine. Hallelujah. And since it's mine, hallelujah, no gates of hell, hallelujah, is going to go against it. It's mine. And those I call, hallelujah. That's why we got to know that the word is true. I am that I am. I have fixed it already. I have made it available to you. Hallelujah. But you can do what you want to do. You can accept it. You can reject it. You can put it on a shelf. You can do all those things. But Jesus said, I still am as I am. And I'm not changing for you. I'm not changing for society. I'm not changing at all. Now, you can make some decisions to change because of the condition of society and trying to fit in somewhere. But Jesus said, I already got it done. I've already fixed it. You ain't got to do nothing. Hallelujah. Jesus said, come to the fountain and drink. Hallelujah. Drink of the fountain that never runs dry. Hallelujah. I got just what you need. So what are you going to do tonight? Hallelujah. Thank you, Jesus. What is it? What is going to take? Oh, hallelujah. He had an overflow. Oh, thank you, Jesus. He is our source. Not one of your sources.
not a primary source among many options. He is the source. Every good thing in your life, every provision, every blessing, every grace, it all flows from I am. Oh, hallelujah. He has not changed. Somebody out there should say, yeah, I see some amen. He has not changed. Hallelujah. And he's not going to change either. Hallelujah. He said, come unto me and drink. He is your healer, your deliverer. Oh, hallelujah. Tonight, my time is have gotten away. But for the few seconds that I have left, the man at the pool of Siloam, he had been sitting there. He had been waiting for the move of the water. Scripture said that they came down, the angel, and stirred the water, and whomever stepped in at that time was healed from whatever their infirmities were. But the great I am, hallelujah, the great I am called out. Jesus, he said, do you want to get up? Hallelujah. Why are you there? So like paraphrasing, he said, because nobody won't help me. I've been sitting here waiting, but nobody won't help me. Because when I get ready to step, there's already somebody done stepped in before me. Jesus said to that man, rise, take up thy bed and walk. Hallelujah. We have the answer. The answer is in Jesus. And he's given it to us, the power, to speak to the lame that they walk. Speak to the blind that they see. And those that are lost, that we give words of eternal life. The disciples knew. They knew what the answer of the great I am. And they said to those that wanted to know, men and brethren, what shall we do to be saved? With boldness, they said, repent of your sins, be baptized in water in the name of the Lord Jesus for the remission of sin, and he will fill you with the gift of the Holy Ghost. That's the answer, the great I am. He is still I am that I am. Hallelujah. The Lord is good. We thank God for you tonight. Continue to pray for me. Hallelujah. Get ready for our upcoming fellowship. That's the second Saturday at noonday. And that's in at Refuge in New Smyrna Beach, Florida. Jesus Christ love you. So do I. Peace. And may God ever bless you.

0: Bless the Lord, O my soul, and all that is within me. Bless his holy name. Bless the Lord, O my soul, and forget not all his benefits. Praise the Lord and good evening. You're listening to the El Shaddai Teaching Ministries with your host and teacher, Juliet Fisher. We invite you for the next half an hour to worship God with us, to let's talk about Jesus. And as I said before, each week I'll be giving a text that you can concentrate on for the rest of the week. Just think about it. Let it resound in your souls. And today, the text I'll be sharing with you is found in Isaiah chapter 1 and verse 18. And it reads on this wise, "Come now, and let us reason together, saith the Lord. Though your sins are like scarlet, they shall be as white as snow. And though they are red like crimson, they shall be as blood, as wool." God is telling us that irrespective of what we have done, what we are in, how bad it is, he's telling us if you will only come to him, he will be able to wash you, to forgive your sins, and he will be able to wash you and cleanse you and make you whiter than snow, just as wool. And so today I encourage you, even as you listen to this particular broadcast, to set your mind on this verse. And if you are not saved, to make up your mind to let Jesus be your choice this evening. You know, salvation by definition means deliverance or to save. And this evening I'm going to be talking a little bit about salvation and faith. Okay? Now, as I said before, salvation by definition means deliverance or it means to be saved. And it matters not what the sinner has done. It matters not what the situation may be. You need forgiveness. The lost need to be found. The doomed needs deliverance. The guilty needs pardon. The blind needs sight. The slave needs liberation. Salvation is deliverance. And we're talking in particular deliverance from sin. And salvation is necessary to deliver you and I from sin. Why? Because of man's sin, which separates him from God. And that a righteous God who is holy hates sin and judges the sinner. Now, since man is a sinner because he was born in sin and shapen in iniquity, and God is righteous, the sinner needs to be delivered or saved from the presence of sin, the power of sin, and the penalty of sin. And man could not do this on his own. And so the human cry is, what must I do to be saved? Because see, in the Old Testament, man could not keep the law. It was impossible. In response, God incarnate wrapped himself in flesh, very God and very man. And he came to earth as Jesus Christ, the Messiah, Son of the living God. And he became the Savior of sinners. And through his death, burial, and resurrection, salvation is provided. You see, he was the only sinless, blameless Paschal Lamb slain before the foundation of the earth, whose blood was efficacious enough to atone for man's sin or to cover man's sin. And so Christ willingly hung on the cross. He assumed full liability of man's guilt. He bore man's sin in his own body on the tree, and he died a substitutionary sacrifice for all sinners, including you and I. And by his death, God's righteous claims against sinners was fully satisfied. And God indicated his acceptance of this sacrifice by raising Christ from the dead. Now, you know, today we're going to look at the steps to salvation, keeping in mind, why did man have to really be saved? Well, the book of Romans in chapter 3 and 23 tells us, "For all have sinned and come short of the glory of God. We need to be saved." And Romans 6 and 23 states, "For the wages of sin is death, but the gift of God is eternal life through Jesus Christ our Lord." Thank you, Jesus. Therefore, no one is exempt. You have to be saved. And then Matthew 16 and 26 tells us, "What does it profit a man if he shall gain the whole world and lose his own soul? Or what shall a man give in exchange for his soul?" Hallelujah. You have got to be saved. Riches and materialism cannot save you. And then the famous passage, John 3 and 16, "For God so loved the world, he gave his only begotten Son, that whosoever believeth in him should not perish, but have everlasting life." You have to be saved. And then it says in John 1 and 12, "But as many as received him, to them gave he the power to become the sons of God, even to everyone who called on his name." That's you and I. You have to be saved. And so we see that the steps to being saved include hearing the gospel preached, conviction of sin, faith, that is believe, obedience, you obey, you repent, you're sorry for your sins, you confess your sins, and then you baptize in Jesus' name and you receive the gift of the Holy Spirit. Okay? The instrument or means that God uses to give us faith and to convict of us sin is the Word of God. It is the Word of God that gives us faith. And it is the Word of God that convicts us of sin. Romans 10 and 7 tells us, "So then faith cometh by hearing, and hearing by the Word of God." Hearing the gospel, whether preached or taught, is the initial and basic process that produces faith. The entrance of God's word brings light to man's lost condition. Therefore, the word must be read, taught, preached, and heard so that faith is produced. Now, what is faith? Faith or believing is the foundation of the Christian walk. No one is without faith. We demonstrate faith in our daily living, in almost everything we do. When we get out of bed, we have faith that our feet will support us. We eat by faith, not expecting our food to be poisoned. We deposit our monies in the bank, having faith in the bank operation that we will receive our monies with interest. Thank you, Jesus. We are exercising faith every day. Even when we switch on our electric lights, we expect the light to come on. This is faith in the natural. What does the Bible say about faith? Hebrews 11 and 1 says, "Now faith is the substance of things hoped for, evidence of things not seen." Here we see that faith and hope go together. It is a firm persuasion and expectation that God will perform all that he has promised to us in Christ, as stated in his word. Thank you, Lord Jesus. Is someone listening? Do you realize you have got to have faith, hallelujah, to get what God has promised to you? And once you believe, you shall receive. Once you hope with an earnest expectation, you shall get what you hope for. Faith shows the eyes, the mind, the reality of things which cannot be seen by the natural eyes of the body. Faith is designed to serve the believer instead of sight. Everything that the five senses are to the body, faith is the believer. Five senses: touch, taste, smell, hear, and see. You have to see the invisible by faith. You have to touch the intangible by faith. You have to hear the inaudible by faith. And you have to bring it from the natural to the spiritual. How? By God's word. Faith is a voluntary act of belief by which one places the weight of all his or her needs upon something or someone, an object or a thing in which he trusts. And we trust in God. We trust in the Lord Jesus Christ. We place all our faith on Jesus. We put all our needs on Jesus. Faith is that supernatural sense by which man comes alive spiritually and recognizes and accepts all the promises of God. Lord, we thank you this day. We thank you for the promise. Hallelujah. We accept all the promises of God. And simply put, faith or belief means to rely upon, to adhere, to commit oneself. And it means much more than head knowledge. It is also heart knowledge. Unreservedly belief. It means burning your bridges behind you and acting by faith on the promises of God. This is that. This is the faith that will be the bridge to get us over whatever the situation we are facing. All faith is a gift of God. Romans 12 and 3 tells us that God hath dealt to every man the measure of faith. You have no excuse because Jesus Christ, Son of the living God, he has given to each and every person on planet Earth a measure of faith. He also tells us that Jesus is the author and the finisher of our faith. Now, let me talk a little bit about saving faith. You know, saving faith does not only involve the intellect, but the heart. Romans 10 and 10 says, "For with the heart man believeth unto righteousness, and with the mouth confession is made unto salvation." Belief involves the intellect, the emotions, and the will. Intellectually, we have to make a conscious decision with our mind. Emotionally, there must be a godly sorrow of sins. And then our will, what God has given us, that we have a will, we can do what we want to do. This will, you have to yield the will to God. You have to yield your will to God's word and turn from sin purposely to godliness. Now, faith must be fed by the word of God to grow. One of the simplest methods of acting in faith is to say and do exactly what the Bible says without regard to how you feel. It doesn't matter if you feel sick, do what God says. It doesn't matter if you have pain, do what God says, by stripes you're healed. It doesn't matter, just believe. Burn your bridges behind you. Stretch out unreservedly and determinedly on God's word and see what he does for you. Okay? Just put your trust and confidence in God. You may believe everything in the train schedule about arrival and departure, but you know you never get to where you're going on time, or you never board the train. It never arrives on time. Well, faith is not like this. Faith will lead you to your expected end. And faith exercises total confidence in the word of God. Now, Hebrews 11 and 6 states, "Without faith, it is impossible to please God. For he that cometh to God must believe that he is, and that he is a rewarder of them that diligently seek him." Are you sick in your body? Hallelujah. Do you have cancer? Do you have sickle cell anemia? Hallelujah. You have glaucoma, high blood pressure. Oh, thank you, Jesus. Congestive heart failure, drug abuse, palpitation. What is your problem? By faith, you must believe God, and he will bring it to pass that you are healed. We must realize that faith is not our imagination or make-believe. It is believing indisputably every promise of God. Faith is actually taking God at his word and believing that whatever he has promised, he is able to perform. What do you have, hallelujah, in your life that is causing you to cry? It's causing pain. It's causing agony. It's causing turmoil. Oh, hallelujah. Believe thou in God. Thank you, Jesus. Faith is believing in God, and whatever he has promised, remember, he will perform. It is believing that God is faultless and he cannot lie. It is believing that God is faultless and he cannot fail. He will keep every single promise, but there is a condition. We must meet the condition, hallelujah. We must believe. You see, faith cometh by hearing, and hearing by the word of God. And without faith, it's impossible to please God. For he that cometh to God must believe that he is, and that he is a rewarder of them that diligently seek him. I repeated that again. I know I said it already. Have you been diligently seeking Jesus? He that cometh to God, hallelujah, must believe that he is a rewarder of them that diligently seek him. Now, faith accepts God's word in the absolute sense. I said before what God said, don't question it, don't wonder, don't go to no one, don't discuss, don't keep a conference. Just believe that what God said he meant, and what he meant he said, and hang on to the word of God. Stand on the rock, it cannot fail. This rock is Jesus. Hallelujah. There is no doubt of God's existence, his power, or his faithfulness and his love to keep every promise he gave to man through his word. Oh God, we thank you. How powerful is this word of God that we must believe without a shadow of doubt. I ask you, how powerful is this word? Jeremiah, give me your testimony. How powerful is God's word? In Jeremiah 23 and 29, he said, oh, it is like a fire and hammer that breaketh the rock in pieces. I said, David, how powerful. Thank you, Lord Jesus. Give me a testimony. Tell me some word about the powerful word of Jesus. And David said in Psalm 119 and verse 105, he said, oh, Sister Fisher, it is a lamp to his feet and a light to his pathway. Thank you, Jesus. I said, John, how powerful is the word? You see, John saw the word as a source of cleansing. And John said in John 15 and 3, now you are clean through the word I have spoken unto you. I said, Paul, tell me about the word. Hallelujah. And Ephesians 6 and 17, Paul described the word as the sword of the Spirit, profitable for doctrine, reproof, and correction. And we see that the Hebrew right expressed it as quick, powerful and sharper than any two-edged sword, piercing even to the dividing asunder of soul and spirit and of the joints and marrow, and is a discerner of the thoughts and intents of the heart. Did you hear what the word is? It's a discerner of the thoughts and intents of the heart. Thank you, Jesus. The Bible is clear. Salvation is not obtained by trying to do the works of the law. It is faith which convicts us by the word and brings us to repentance. Obedience, baptism, receiving the Holy Spirit. We have to be obedient to the word. You have to hear the word. You have to be obedient to the word. And if I should tell you a little more about faith, since we are on faith, faith, I said, is the gift of God. I told you before, he's the author and finisher of our faith. Hallelujah. And I would just like to tell you right now, there may be someone, you're going through what you're going through. You may be having a problem in your life. You don't know how to get out of it. And you're wondering, who are you? Am I going to? Can I see a counselor? Oh, hallelujah. You're afraid to tell the people in your church, in the sanctuary, because sometimes as saints, we talk so much. This is something so confidential, and you're afraid to disclose it to anyone. You're saved. You accept the Lord as your Savior, but you need some help. I want to send you to the greatest help on earth, the Holy Bible. I want to let you know, my brother and my sister, Everything you need is in the Word of God. Start reading the Word of God right now. God will lead you and guide you into all truth. He will show you the way that you ought to go. Put not your trust in man. Put your confidence in God, and God will bring you out all right. But you must believe every word that the book says. You must believe every word. It is your road map to glory. It will lead you. It will guide you. It will direct you in the way that God wants you to go. And right now, if you have heard this broadcast today, if you are a sinner, if you have never been saved, or if you have been saved, and on the road you got weary, on the road you turned back. I know those of you who wrote me, who are incarcerated, those of you who are in prison, who once knew the way of the Lord Jesus Christ. The scripture I read to you at the beginning, I think it said, "Come, let us reason together, saith the Lord." Oh, hallelujah. Yes, he said it. Though your sins are like scarlet, they shall be as white as snow. Hallelujah. And though they are like crimson, they shall be as wool. God is telling you, I will cleanse you from all your iniquity. Everything you have done and sinned against me, I will pardon all your iniquities. Oh, hallelujah. Everything that you have transgressed against me, I will pardon, I will cleanse, I will set you free. Whether you're a saved or you're a backslider, today is your day. Today the water is troubled. Today God is calling somebody. I don't know who you are, but I'm taking the time to tell you, open the door of your heart tonight and invite Jesus in. He will sip with you. Oh, he'll be to you exactly what you want him to be. Don't let this harvest pass. Jesus is calling. He is tenderly calling. Sinner, oh sinner, come home. Come home, hallelujah. You who are weary, come home tonight. Jesus is calling. He's tenderly calling. Calling, oh sinner, come home. And you know, I can see, especially the young people, sometimes they accept the Lord Jesus Christ as their Savior. And then they go back among their group, their peer, and they are pressured into doing things which are not pleasing to the Lord Jesus Christ. You are not at the place tonight where if the rapture came, you could say, "Yes, Lord, even so, come, Lord Jesus." I'm inviting you right now to lay your hands just on the cross at the foot of, just stretch out at the cross tonight. Just stretch out at the foot of the cross tonight and said, "Lord Jesus, I want to come home." And if you do this, Jesus will hear your cry. Now, if you're not saved or if you have backslidden, go back to the Lord Jesus Christ or go to him for the first time and tell him, "Lord, I'm a sinner and I need a Savior. I need you in my life, Lord. Will you forgive my sins? Oh, Lord, will you wash me from my sins? And will you accept me tonight? Again, Lord Jesus, if you're a backslider, Lord, will you come in my heart? Lord, will you save me? And will you make me whole? And I will live for you forever. I will be one of your sons, Lord. I will do what you want me to do. I'll say what you want me to say, and I'll be what you want me to be." Now find yourself a Bible-believing church, and don't forsake the fellowship or the communing of yourselves together. Be baptized in water by immersion in the name of Jesus, and be filled with the precious gift of the Holy Ghost, with the initial evidence of speaking in unknown tongues as the Spirit of God give utterance, and work out your own soul salvation with fear and trembling. Fast and pray. Read your Bible. Oh, be about your Father's business, because the harvest is ripe. Lift up your eyes and look at the fields. They are white, all ready to harvest. And for those who you're sick in your body, hallelujah. Oh, God, right now I want to tell you, if you believe, God has a miracle for you. Right now, he will set you free. This is not the work of a man, because it's not by might or by power, but it's by my spirit, saith the Lord. So why not believe Jesus tonight? Speak to your condition. I don't care what your condition is tonight. Stand boldly in the anointing. Stand boldly in your faith in God and speak to that condition and tell that condition you have got to go tonight. If it's blindness, you have got to go. Oh, hallelujah. If it's cancer, you have got to dry up from the very root. You have got to go. If it's glaucoma, you have got to go. If it's a blood disease, you have got to go tonight. Hallelujah. If it's drug addiction, you have got to go. If it's alcoholism, you have got to go. If it's a heart condition, you have got to go. Hallelujah. God tonight is giving you a touch, a healing touch, a delivering touch, a cleansing touch, a consecrating touch. Right now, act on God's promises. Hallelujah. By faith, he said, I'm the Lord thy God that healeth thee. And right now, be thou healed, because by stripes, hallelujah, you are healed. And I say it in the name of the Lord Jesus Christ, and the gates of hell shall not prevail against this prayer. Now start praising him, start thanking him, start blessing his name and give him glory. And right now you are free. Call somebody, give your testimony, call somebody, tell them God delivered me tonight and I'm free. This is your host and teacher, Juliet Fisher, reminding you, God's willing, I'll see you next week, same time, same place, and go with God and get your healing. Believe God in faith and be delivered from every negative situation in your life. May God bless you richly.
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2: Hallelujah! I said hallelujah! I just tell you to take just a minute or so and just raise the roof in this place. Shout on the gun with a voice of triumph. Say, oh, yeah.
3: 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Hi, this is Bishop Sam, and I hope that you're enjoying tonight's broadcast. 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

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Glory, hallelujah. 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

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This is Bishop Sam. I hope that you're enjoying yourself. 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

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I am Bishop Sam, and I hope that you're enjoying yourself tonight. 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Also, if you have Facebook, join us on Sunday from 12 to 1 p.m. at Bishop Samuel Butts or Butts Miracle Temple, Church of God in Christ on

lift your hands if you know that's him.

brought to you by Butts Miracle Temple, Church of God in Christ of East Central Florida, located at 636 Hawk Street here in the city of Daytona. Hi, I'm Bishop Sam, and I hope that you're enjoying yourself tonight. 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Also, if you have Facebook, join us on Sunday from 12 to 1 p.m. at Bishop Samuel Butts or Butts Miracle Temple, Church of God in Christ on Facebook.

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1: Ooh,
0: yeah. Listen. There's somebody in this room. And there may be people listening at home. I want to talk to you for a second. And just let you know, that situation is too big for you.
1: Yeah, yeah.
0: You can't handle that. You know what you need to do? You need to turn it over to the Lord right now.
2: 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This is Bishop Sam of Butts Miracle Temple, Church of God in Christ of East Central Florida, located at 636 Hawk Street here in the city. And we pray that you're enjoying yourself tonight.
0: If you're home, you need to find
2: 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Oh, what a mighty God we serve.
0: Turn it into an altar.

0: Hallelujah. Let me see some hands of some people who know that your faith has gone to work. Hallelujah.
1: Oh, yeah.
0: Anybody in here believe that that thing that was worrying you, it's not going to worry you anymore? You believe Isaiah?

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And this time, we're gonna call him out of gratitude. We're gonna call him in an effort to say, Lord, I thank you for what you've done for me.

I'm gonna leave it alone. Look at your neighbor and say, neighbor, say, in my life I've been up and I've been down, but say, in spite of my circumstance, in spite of my situations, look at him real good and say, in spite of what I'm going through right now,

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This is Bishop Sam of Butts Miracle Temple, Church of God in Christ of East Central Florida, located at 636 Hawk Street here in the city. And we pray that you're enjoying yourself tonight.

This is Bishop Sam, and I pray that you've had a wonderful night on tonight and that you've enjoyed this broadcast. May the will of the Lord be done. Jesus said, love the Lord thy God with all thy heart, soul, mind, and strength, and love your neighbor as yourself. Upon this hangs the law and the prophet. We pray that God will keep you safe, that God will keep you healed, and that he will continue to be your God. He's able to do exceedingly abundantly above all we could ever ask or think. 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

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You just came through the front door. 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You're ankle deep, you're ankle deep. There's more, you're ankle deep.

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1: Bobby, your resting place. Rick Bobby, praise Bobby. Woo! Yeah. Come on, let's just prophesy to the Lord.

0: Are you ready to elevate? Well, we want to invite you to come on out to our conference this July. And I promise you this, the next level of what God has for you is waiting for you, your family, your ministry in His presence. We're going to have a 3-day conference right here. And I promise you this, it's going to elevate your faith. It's going to elevate your vision, and it's going to elevate your life like never before.
1: So come and join us July 15th through the 17th in sunny Daytona Beach, Florida. It's going to be awesome. We have VBS for the kids. 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
1: When Jesus saw the crowds, he went up on a hill and sat down. His followers came to him, and he began to teach them, saying, "Those people who know they have great spiritual needs are happy, because the kingdom of heaven belongs to them. Those who are sad now are happy, because God will comfort them. Those who are humble are happy, because the earth will belong to them. Those who want to do right more than anything else are happy, because God will fully satisfy them. Those who show mercy to others are happy, because God will show mercy to them. Those who are pure in their thinking are happy, because they will be with God. Those who work to bring peace are happy, because God will call them His children. Those who are treated badly for doing good are happy, because the kingdom of heaven belongs to them. People will insult you and hurt you. They will lie and say all kinds of evil things about you because you follow me. But when they do, you will be happy. Rejoice and be glad, because you have a great reward waiting for you in heaven. People did the same evil things to the prophets who lived before you."
2: You are the salt of the earth. But if the salt loses its salty taste, it cannot be made salty again. It is good for nothing except to be thrown out and walked on. You are the light that gives light to the world. A city that is built on a hill cannot be hidden. And people don't hide a light under a bowl. They put it on a lampstand so the light shines for all the people in the house. In the same way, you should be a light for other people. Live so that they will see the good things you do and will praise your Father in heaven. Don't think that I have come to destroy the law of Moses or the teaching of the prophets. I have not come to destroy them, but to bring about what they said. I tell you the truth, nothing will disappear from the law until heaven and earth are gone. Not even the smallest letter or the smallest part of a letter will be lost until everything has happened. Whoever refuses to obey any command and teaches other people not to obey that command will be the least important in the kingdom of heaven. But whoever obeys the commands and teaches other people to obey them will be great in the kingdom of heaven. I tell you that if you are no more obedient than the teachers of the law and the Pharisees, you will never enter the kingdom of heaven.
3: You have heard that it was said to our people long ago, "You must not murder anyone. Anyone who murders another will be judged." But I tell you, if you are angry with a brother or sister, you will be judged. If you say bad things to a brother or sister, you will be judged by the council. And if you call someone a fool, you will be in danger of the fire of hell. So when you offer your gift to God at the altar, and you remember that your brother or sister has something against you, leave your gift there at the altar. Go and make peace with that person, and then come and offer your gift. If your enemy is taking you to court, become friends quickly before you go to court. Otherwise, your enemy might turn you over to the judge, and the judge might give you to a guard to put you in jail. I tell you the truth, you will not leave there until you have paid everything you owe. You have heard that it was said, "You must not be guilty of adultery." But I tell you that if anyone looks at a woman and wants to sin sexually with her, in his mind he has already done that sin with the woman. If your right eye causes you to sin, take it out and throw it away. It is better to lose one part of your body than to have your whole body thrown into hell. If your right hand causes you to sin, cut it off and throw it away. It is better to lose one part of your body than for your whole body to go into hell.
4: It was also said, "Anyone who divorces his wife must give her a written divorce paper." But I tell you that anyone who divorces his wife forces her to be guilty of adultery. The only reason for a man to divorce his wife is if she has sexual relations with another man. And anyone who marries that divorced woman is guilty of adultery. You have heard that it was said to our people long ago, "Don't break your promises, but keep the promises you make to the Lord." But I tell you, never swear an oath, Don't swear an oath using the name of heaven, because heaven is God's throne. Don't swear an oath using the name of the earth, because the earth belongs to God. Don't swear an oath using the name of Jerusalem, because that is the city of the great king. Don't even swear by your own head, because you cannot make one hair on your head become white or black. Say only yes if you mean yes, and no if you mean no. If you say more than yes or no, it is from the evil one. You have heard that it was said, an eye for an eye and a tooth for a tooth. But I tell you, don't stand up against an evil person. If someone slaps you on the right cheek, turn to him the other cheek also. If someone wants to sue you in court and take your shirt, let him have your coat also. If someone forces you to go with him 1 mile, go with him 2 miles. If a person asks you for something, give it to him. Don't refuse to give to someone who wants to borrow from you. You have heard that it was said, love your neighbor and hate your enemies. But I say to you, love your enemies. Pray for those who hurt you. If you do this, you will be true children of your Father in heaven. He causes the sun to rise on good people and on evil people. And he sends rain to those who do right and to those who do wrong. If you love only the people who love you, you will get no reward. Even the tax collectors do that. And if you're nice only to your friends, you are no better than other people. Even those who don't know God are nice to their friends. So you must be perfect, just as your Father in heaven is perfect.
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0: Chapter 5.
1: When Jesus saw the crowds, he went up on a hill and sat down. His followers came to him, and he began to teach them, saying, "Those people who know they have great spiritual needs are happy, because the kingdom of heaven belongs to them. Those who are sad now are happy, because God will comfort them. Those who are humble are happy, because the earth will belong to them. Those who want to do right more than anything else are happy, because God will fully satisfy them. Those who show mercy to others are happy, because God will show mercy to them. Those who are pure in their thinking are happy, because they will be with God. Those who work to bring peace are happy, because God will call them His children. Those who are treated badly for doing good are happy, because the kingdom of heaven belongs to them. People will insult you and hurt you. They will lie and say all kinds of evil things about you because you follow me. But when they do, you will be happy. Rejoice and be glad, because you have a great reward waiting for you in heaven. People did the same evil things to the prophets who lived before you."
2: You are the salt of the earth. But if the salt loses its salty taste, it cannot be made salty again. It is good for nothing except to be thrown out and walked on. You are the light that gives light to the world. A city that is built on a hill cannot be hidden. And people don't hide a light under a bowl. They put it on a lampstand so the light shines for all the people in the house. In the same way, you should be a light for other people. Live so that they will see the good things you do and will praise your Father in heaven. Don't think that I have come to destroy the law of Moses or the teaching of the prophets. I have not come to destroy them, but to bring about what they said. I tell you the truth, nothing will disappear from the law until heaven and earth are gone. Not even the smallest letter or the smallest part of a letter will be lost until everything has happened. Whoever refuses to obey any command and teaches other people not to obey that command will be the least important in the kingdom of heaven. But whoever obeys the commands and teaches other people to obey them will be great in the kingdom of heaven. I tell you that if you are no more obedient than the teachers of the law and the Pharisees, you will never enter the kingdom of heaven.
3: You have heard that it was said to our people long ago, "You must not murder anyone. Anyone who murders another will be judged." But I tell you, if you are angry with a brother or sister, you will be judged. If you say bad things to a brother or sister, you will be judged by the council. And if you call someone a fool, you will be in danger of the fire of hell. So when you offer your gift to God at the altar, and you remember that your brother or sister has something against you, leave your gift there at the altar. Go and make peace with that person, and then come and offer your gift. If your enemy is taking you to court, become friends quickly before you go to court. Otherwise, your enemy might turn you over to the judge, and the judge might give you to a guard to put you in jail. I tell you the truth, you will not leave there until you have paid everything you owe. You have heard that it was said, "You must not be guilty of adultery." But I tell you that if anyone looks at a woman and wants to sin sexually with her, in his mind he has already done that sin with the woman. If your right eye causes you to sin, take it out and throw it away. It is better to lose one part of your body than to have your whole body thrown into hell. If your right hand causes you to sin, cut it off and throw it away. It is better to lose one part of your body than for your whole body to go into hell.
4: It was also said, "Anyone who divorces his wife must give her a written divorce paper." But I tell you that anyone who divorces his wife forces her to be guilty of adultery. The only reason for a man to divorce his wife is if she has sexual relations with another man. And anyone who marries that divorced woman is guilty of adultery. You have heard that it was said to our people long ago, "Don't break your promises, but keep the promises you make to the Lord." But I tell you, never swear an oath, Don't swear an oath using the name of heaven, because heaven is God's throne. Don't swear an oath using the name of the earth, because the earth belongs to God. Don't swear an oath using the name of Jerusalem, because that is the city of the great king. Don't even swear by your own head, because you cannot make one hair on your head become white or black. Say only yes if you mean yes, and no if you mean no. If you say more than yes or no, it is from the evil one. You have heard that it was said, an eye for an eye and a tooth for a tooth. But I tell you, don't stand up against an evil person. If someone slaps you on the right cheek, turn to him the other cheek also. If someone wants to sue you in court and take your shirt, let him have your coat also. If someone forces you to go with him 1 mile, go with him 2 miles. If a person asks you for something, give it to him. Don't refuse to give to someone who wants to borrow from you. You have heard that it was said, love your neighbor and hate your enemies. But I say to you, love your enemies. Pray for those who hurt you. If you do this, you will be true children of your Father in heaven. He causes the sun to rise on good people and on evil people. And he sends rain to those who do right and to those who do wrong. If you love only the people who love you, you will get no reward. Even the tax collectors do that. And if you're nice only to your friends, you are no better than other people. Even those who don't know God are nice to their friends. So you must be perfect, just as your Father in heaven is perfect.
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And I promise you this, the next level of what God has for you is waiting for you, your family, your ministry in His presence. We're going to have a 3-day

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Did you just hear that? 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

0: Are you ready to elevate? Well, we want to invite you to come on out to our conference this July. And I promise you this, the next level of what God has for you is waiting for you, your family, your ministry in His presence. We're going to have a 3-day conference right here. And I promise you this, it's going to elevate your faith. It's going to elevate your vision, and it's going to elevate your life like never before.
1: So come and join us July 15th through the 17th in sunny Daytona Beach, Florida. It's going to be awesome. We have VBS for the kids. It's going to be an incredible time for you to go from the where you're at to where you want to go. 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
1: I have this thing about dying. Pretend I'm not fighting. Keep it inside.

Funny how I had a grip on my life when I was holding what was never mine, never mine.

Good Monday morning. How are you this morning? It is a holiday week. It's the end of the month. It is busy. I got to get her done. I'm not sure if I'm going to be here Friday or not. A lot of people are doing a three-day weekend. I know my husband is. So I'm not sure if I'm going to come in early or if I'm going to be able to get it all done. So we will see how the week goes. It's the end of the month. Got all the invoicing to do, all the paperwork. Every month I say I'm going to be ready, and I'm partially ready. So I'm going to get all that done this morning and take care of some stuff around here. Ready to take on today. It is supposed to be a hot, hot, hot week. I know I was at a swim meet this weekend, and it was just hot. I mean, I'm thankful for a hat, thankful for ponytails, but it was hot. Thankful for ice cold water. I don't know how my husband does it or anybody working out in the heat. Pray for them. Hydrate, hydrate, hydrate. Cut up some fruit for them because, like I said, it is a hot one out there. Supposed to hit 99 this week is what I heard. So that's a heat index of like 110. Yeah. So as you're going into this last week, last couple days of the month and into the big 250th celebration of our nation, hydrate. Yep. And get your fruit out and just slip and slides and swimming pools and all the fun stuff to keep you cool and enjoy your family. I know we're having hamburgers, hot dogs, and sausage at our house. And then my daughter's making banana pudding and we're going to do some other stuff. So that will be fun. And the volleyball net will be out. A tent for sure. A tent for sure. And I know I wish I had one of those misters in my yard, you know, like you put around the tent that just missed you the whole time. I don't know why I think I should have one, but I feel like that would be something a Florida girl needs. How was your weekend? Like I said, I went to a swim meet and we went on the boat yesterday. The ocean was absolutely beautiful. I mean, beautiful. My favorite thing, if you know, you know me, is I like to float in the ocean. Just turn the engine off and just float. And I just feel like it's a little bit of heaven. I do. I just really relax. Don't worry about anything. Awesome. I don't know what was going on with some birds, though. There was a whole section of birds. I don't know if they were trying to get some fish or something was going on in the water. But it was not near me. So I was like, okay. As long as it's not near me. All kinds of dolphins I saw. I love seeing the dolphins playing in the water. Just a great weekend. It was awesome. My husband did have to work because he moves everything up. That's why I get so confused. I love my husband, but he does confuse me because he moves all his properties up a day when there's a holiday, which is awesome and great. And I'm glad he gets to take a day off. But then in radio, I get confused on what day of the week it is. So pray for a girl this week as she's pulling off, like I said, the end of the month, beginning of the month, and all that fun stuff. What do you got planned for the 250th? Do you go watch fireworks? I don't really go watch the fireworks anymore. If I do, I just go down to the river, which is right by my house, maybe ride my e-bike or walk. I just don't like to get all in the traffic. Thousands of people trying to get out of a parking lot at the same time can steal my joy. Just let me tell you, it can steal my joy. And so I usually just like to go down the end of the park, or we can actually sit on our swing in our front porch and see the different fireworks go up. So we're very blessed. It is Tim's and my, what is that called? Engagement anniversary. Yes, he asked me to marry him on July 4th. So July 4th will always be a special day to me. I've been married lots and lots and lots of years and still love dating my husband. I do. I think it's very important that you date your mate. I think it's very important that you do life together. Some days aren't great. Some days are absolutely wonderful, but you push through them together and make a life together. And so thankful for family. So thankful for family fun nights. Thankful for being able to see the granddaughters. You know, God has been so good. You know, COVID was rough. I don't care what anybody says. Family stopped doing stuff together. People stopped doing normal things. And I feel like finally, things are getting back to normal. Businesses run a lot different than they used to before COVID. Kind of like how they run now. If you're a small business, you're more appointment only. And I do appreciate that. That allows me to get out in the community more, which I love being in our community. I love doing stuff. Speaking of our community, Becky will be doing a special show today at 10 o'clock, our Holly Hill. She does all of our business stuff here in Holly Hill.
and different things, of course. But as far as I know, is the business part that I love about Becky. Well, I love lots of things about Becky, but she does our business meeting and different things and helps the city with, you know, grants and different things like that. Well, she's doing a special program today at 10 o'clock. So tune in for that. Of course, we have prayer line today. We still have that fourth prayer line of the month available on Thursday. So if you've ever thought about doing a prayer line, you say, well, I can't commit to every week. If you could commit to one time a month, the fourth Thursday of the month is available for prayer line. Of course, you can do a prayer line anywhere, but you got to do it every week. That one just happens to be a one time a month prayer line. I was listening to Angel and Dawn this weekend, and they were being interviewed by Pastor Jim and by Pat and their new discipleship home. And so that was very neat to hear that. And I heard somebody's son on here on Saturday morning, which was kind of cool. I was thinking about Kelly the other day, so that was neat to hear her son on here. You know, it's a small world. We live in a little town, but a big town. Now, have you ever stopped and thought about that? We are becoming like this big city, I feel like. Yes, I have lived in big cities, but I feel like since I moved here 40 years ago, it has become a big city. And it's neat to hear about the different people that are near and dear to me, ones that have been part of WAPN and that I haven't heard from. And then I hear from the next generation or the generation after that. And it's just neat to see how, you know, our paths have crossed, or we've known each other, or we know somebody through somebody. So WAPN is such a little special place, and so thankful for it. And if you've got flyers that you want me to share about what's going on with your ministry or your church this holiday week, send them over to WAPN at WAPN.net, please. I don't really get them on Facebook. The way the business Facebook is set up, it's weird. I'm just going to tell you, it's weird. And so send the flyers to the email WAPN at WAPN.net so I can share the flyers with the neighborhood and let everybody know what's going on. Where are you going to go watch your fireworks? You got family coming in. Are you that traveler that's going to go traveling? What are you going to do? And so, and of course, pray for United States of America and everything that we're going through. And we live in the best place. I am thankful to live here and be able to be a praying radio station. That is a blessing. I know y'all might not realize it, but to be a praying radio station, freedom of speech, and being able to do that live on the airwaves is pretty special. So I'm thankful for the people that, you know, run America, on people, the governors, the senators, the president, all the different people. It takes an army to pull all this off. And we do live in a great place. And I'm proud to be an American. And I'm proud to live in the state of Florida. I'm a Florida girl, born here in Florida, raised here in Florida. I have lived all over the place, but always back home to Florida, and very thankful for it. Lived here in Holly Hill for over 30 years, almost 40 years. I did travel back and forth at first when WAPN went on the air. I was living down at the Cape area, so I traveled back and forth. But then I moved up here, and I love Holly Hill. I love being part of our community. I love being part of the nonprofits of our area. You know, last week I got to be part of Council of Aging. Loved seeing that facility and all the things they do out of that building. And that was pretty cool because it used to be Calvary Christian Center back in the day. Actually, my oldest daughter went to school in the same building that Council of Aging is on in all those years ago. So it's pretty neat to see that all those years ago, Hope went to school there, and now it's used for serving our community, and what a great thing they do. And so thankful for Volusia County Women That Care, that we are an organization that does funding $100 a quarter and able to bless so many nonprofits in our area, in our Volusia County. And then not only do we financially support them, we also get to participate in their 501(c). So we get to go tour the facility, maybe get to volunteer, maybe help them with some other needs, and partner with them. And I just love it. I love that once we become part of something, they're just part of our little group, our niche. So like Lindsay, who's coming in today with Family Renew. What an awesome lady she is, and the things that she's doing right here in our city. You know, you drive around Holly Hill, and we got a lot of great stuff going on. We're a little city, but lots of big stuff going on. I love seeing all the construction that's going on in the area, new things going up. Firm believer, and if it's run down and ragged, let's get rid of it and move on.
And this last couple of months, it's just really just seeing stuff happening is awesome. I love Holly Hill. We're right between Ormond Beach and Daytona. So you got to pass through us to get to wherever you're going. So let's keep our town, you know, nice. Let's keep our town strong. Be a welcoming town, you know, a town that people do want to stop in and have lunch or stop in and see some of our businesses and stuff. And that's what I love about our monthly Holly Hill business meeting is we're meeting different businesses in our area and welcoming them and ones that have been here forever like me and then the newbies and all that and just getting to see and meet the owners of the businesses. It's very special. And seeing their vision and seeing what generation they are. You know, we're a generational radio station. I am the second generation, and now my granddaughters are helping me here through the summer, and they're the fourth generation. So that is just so cool to see generation of families carrying on their businesses, carrying on the things right here where we're located at 1508 and State Avenue in Holly Hill. Both businesses on the sides of us are generational businesses and have been part of Holly Hill forever. And I love that. I just absolutely love meeting people, and I absolutely love knowing that the next generation will be continuing on that business and being able to feel like, you know, your family and part of it. I stopped at the trailer store the other day and Robin's there, you know, and Robin's been in this area forever. And it's so nice to see him, you know, out and about and all that. And just seeing, like I said, a general in our town, you know, he's been here forever. So thank you to all the businesses of Holly Hill. And thank you to all the nonprofits in Holly Hill. You're doing a great job. We've interviewed a lot of you, and I appreciate that. So if you've never been interviewed, we give you one free interview here on WAPN because we are a nonprofit also. And so if you'd like a different one, of course, you can give a donation, and we'd love to interview you about what is going on in your nonprofit. If you are part of the Holly Hill business, Becky has a list, and she will be interviewing different ones once a month. And so just excited that we can do the radio. And we have the mayor and the city manager that come in once a month. We have the chief of police that come in. You know, I think it's very important that we know the authorities of our city and who's running our city and what they're doing and stuff. So love being able to do the airwaves and help the city of Holly Hill get more recognized and more, you know, they're real people that run the city that keep us safe and keep things moving and all that. So very honored to be part of the city of Holly Hill. Well, let's get our favor on. Let's get this day going because it's a lot going on this end of the month. The more you thank God for his favor, the more of his favor you'll see. I thank God every day for the favor of God from the top of my head to the soles of my feet and everywhere in between. It is Monday, June 29th, 2026. Hot, hot, hot today. It's at 92 with a low of 76. Madison, 96 on this Monday with a low of 75. If it's your birthday today, happy, happy birthday. Lynn and Susan and Terry and Bailey and everybody else that's celebrating a birthday. It is camera day, so make sure you take that picture, that memory. I thoroughly love taking pictures and I love making memories. So make sure and take the time to take a picture. Don't let it be everything, but let it be part of what you're doing today and this week. We all have a wonderful, great day. Remember, send me those flyers, WAPN at WAPN.net, so I can share with the neighborhood what's going on. You have a great day. I'm praying for you as you pray for me. God bless you.

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1: Are you ready to elevate? Well, we want to invite you to come on out to our conference this July. And I promise you this, the next level of what God has for you is waiting for you, your family, your ministry in His presence. We're gonna have a 3-day conference right here. And I promise you this, it's gonna elevate your faith, it's gonna elevate your vision, and it's gonna elevate your life like never before.
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Did you just hear that? 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
1: What we're talking about in chapter 4, the one theme that kind of runs through it is the word rest. If you remember last week as we were talking about being in the wilderness for 40 years, and then it said they didn't get any rest. They were supposed to get to the promised land in a few weeks, and they would have had the rest of their lives to enjoy the beautiful land of Israel and all that God had for them as their promised land. But because of their disobedience, and we went through that last week where they got mad about water and bread and about the birds and about making the golden calf, and God said, because of your disobedience, you guys are all going to die. And that entire generation died off in the wilderness in Jordan, and only Caleb and Joshua got to go into the promised land. But he picks up that story here in chapter 4 to show us that the rest that he's talking about was far more than getting to the promised land. That it is a picture of the eternal rest for all of us in Christ Jesus. That you'll see in the Old Testament where it says, after this king had finished his work, he rested with his fathers. And that's the goal that we're all looking for. We're looking for that heavenly place. And in one sentence, here's what we'll talk about. The rest that Adam forfeited was regained for all of us in Jesus. You think about Adam and Eve. When they were in the garden, I mean, I don't know what they did. They just enjoyed, right? They enjoyed the animals. They enjoyed the birds. They walked around. I don't know what they did. At night, God came. They walked together in the garden and talked. I mean, it was perfect. In fact, God says that. After every day of creation, he said it was good. And then at the end, 6 days, he goes, it was very good. And then it says he took the seventh day off. And I'm going to show you in here, maybe it means a little more than even just that. It's not like God was tired. He said, I'm doing this for your benefit. Now, for those of you who are skeptics about, again, the Bible, the seven-day week is a very interesting story because there's no rhyme or reason for that except for the book of Genesis. I don't care what you believe. I mean, the months, yeah, we follow the moon, year, we follow the sun, but where did 7 days come from? Only from the book of Genesis. And the point of the seventh day of rest was to do what? It was to rest, to worship, to remember the first 6 days of creation, right? And to remember the Creator. That's the whole point. But I think we live in a culture where rest, somehow we feel guilty for resting. And yet God designed us to have a day off of rest just to focus on Him and to relax. And, you know, maybe it's different, maybe it's not. True Sabbath is Friday at sundown to Saturday at sundown, but you can do this however you want to do it. You need time to rest. But in our American culture, we almost see it as if, well, there's something wrong with us if we take time off. It makes me look lazy. And it's the way God actually designed us. So if you'll stand, I'm going to do this in three sections. Only going to ask you to stand once, but we're going to look at, we'll take the first three verses and then we'll roll on. Therefore, since the promise of entering his rest still stands, let us be careful that none of you be found to have fallen short of it. For we also have had the gospel preached to us, just as they did. But the message they heard was of no value to them because those who heard it did not combine it with faith. Now, we who have believed enter that rest. Just as God has said, so I declared on my oath and in anger, they shall never enter my rest. And yet his work has been finished since the creation of the world. You can be seated. Now, that last phrase is disconcerting to me because I'm not sure what it means. He says his work was finished from the creation of the world. I think it was all done. I mean, God's not programming us, we're not robots, but yet he knew everything that would happen. He knew everything about me when he created the world 6,000 years ago. He knew Jesus was going to be sent. He knew Jesus was going to die for us. So truly, I think when God rested on the seventh day, it was done. Everything was finished except the return of Jesus to bring us back. But you'll notice in those opening verses, he talks about if the rest, if that was the goal, then if it was just to get into the promised land, well then, we failed because that never happened. But he still talks about that rest to New Testament Christians. And he says, the gospel has been preached to us, but it was not combined with what? Faith. I want you to see this. Because when you hear people say, well, there's nothing you can do about your salvation. Well, I mean, there's some truth to that. But there's some not truth to that. Because, yes, ultimately Jesus paid the price. When Jesus died on the cross, he died for my sin, your sin, and everybody else's sin in the world. He paid that price. However, he's going to say two or three times in this section about our part of that. And why did they not go into the promised land? For lack of faith. Yeah, that was on them. God had done his part, but they didn't do their part. Now I'm going to show you. This actually works through my years of college. I tell you this kind of stuff from time to time, but I want to show you one great example. When we were in college and seminary, we were told by the elites and the people who wrote the books that King David never existed. And you still run into these people. King David didn't exist, Saul didn't exist, Solomon didn't exist, and they even doubt that Jesus existed, which is why they preach the kind of nonsense they preach. But I want to show you the timeline on this. So in the 1700s, this is kind of when the Enlightenment came into the church. This is the time that the Western church in Europe started to die in England and Scotland, and because as they got further and further from the Bible, there was less and less reason to go to church. So the biblical kings were treated simply as legendary. Nothing happened. 1800s, there was no archaeological evidence that David ever existed. 1992, we have no reason to believe that David ever existed. 1993, oops. I could have put up the picture here. It's a huge stone that they found, and it says, dedicated to the house of David. And since that time, we've found all kinds of archaeological facts. You know, Jesus said, if the people won't speak up, the rocks will. Jesus said, the rocks themselves will cry out. So I was taught all the way through seminary by the crazies that David was not even a real person. Well, Jesus' whole ministry is based on David. He says that David will always have somebody sitting on the throne, the Messiah will come through his line. I mean, all of this stuff, and you got people telling you, no, this is not real. The plan of God is very simple, and this is what's so heartbreaking today. We'll go to Paul first in 2 Timothy. Paul said, this is good and pleases God our Savior, who wants who to be saved? All men and women to be saved and to come to a knowledge of the truth. Peter said it this way, the Lord is not slow in keeping his promise as some understand slowness. He is patient with you, not wanting anyone to perish, but everyone to come to repentance. Not wanting anyone to perish and everyone to come to repentance. Now, you know what's interesting? We hear these prophets today, you know, they're out there telling you how to get rich, which has really helped to make them rich. there's no prophets like that in the Bible. Jeremiah, Ezekiel, Daniel, Elijah, the last one, John the Baptist. They all had one message. One message, and it wasn't how to get rich. Anybody? Repentance. What was John's message when the Pharisees showed up at the Jordan River? Repent, for the kingdom of God is at hand. Crazy. That's all a prophet talks about, is repentance. That you and I have to stop what we're doing, turn around, and follow Jesus. That's the whole message of every prophet. That was the message in the Old Testament, the New Testament. Nothing has changed. That is the very plan of God. Tim Corbin wrote this about rules. He said, rules are for those who cannot follow directions. Standards are for those who aspire to do special things. That's what we've been called to. We've been called to say, okay, God, what is it you want us to do? First of all, if you're not saved, if you haven't accepted Jesus, go out to room 3. We have people out there that will help you. How do I get a story like that young lady up there? That she came, she asked, a friend gave her a Bible. That's how these stories happen. So don't go home without Jesus. That's where this starts. Get a hold of the plan of God. And then if you're already a Christian, the plan of God is really simple. The plan of God is to help everybody else around you find Jesus as well. Whether it's local or whether it's in Nicaragua or wherever it is. When we get to heaven, we'll meet all these people. Hey, I don't know you. No, you gave $5 and that $5 got me a Bible, and you wouldn't believe what God did with my life once I got to read his word. See, those are the kind of stories it will have in eternity. Now, the second part is about resting now and for eternity. And this is the longest section. I'll read this now. Just stick with me. For somewhere he has spoken about the seventh day in these words. On the seventh day, God rested from all his work. And again, in the passage above, he says, they shall never enter my rest. It still remains that some will enter that rest, and those who formerly had the gospel preached to them did not go in because of their disobedience. Therefore, God set a certain day, calling it today, when a long time later he spoke through David, as was said before, today, if you hear his voice, do not harden your hearts. For if Joshua had given the rest, God would not have spoken later about another day. There remains then a Sabbath rest for the people of God. For anyone who enters God's rest also rests from his own work, just as God did from his. Let us therefore make every effort to enter that rest so that no one will fall by following their example of disobedience. Okay, wow. He talks about coming up short. That's what he said in the first 3 verses. He said, the gospel's been preached to you and you think you're going to heaven, and some people are gonna come up short. Now, I say this a lot. I said it this week in my office to a friend of mine. Usually, this is what I'm trying to convince people. I'm trying to convince Christians that they really are saved. And I'm trying to convince non-Christians that they're not, because they're convinced that they're good. And that's the constant battle that goes on. But he talks about that idea of rest. He said, that's what we're all working for, that moment where we'll be back in a perfect place with a perfect God, with no more suffering, no more tears. And he said, that's the goal. But he said, there were people who heard the gospel, who think they're saved, and he said, they'll never get in because they never decided to follow me. And then there'll be others who maybe at the last minute will make a commitment to Christ. And he says, those people will be entered in. I read an interesting fact this week. It really stunned me, but it speaks to where our culture is today. It says that the average teenager in the United States has more anxiety on them than people who were in mental asylums in the 1950s. Wow. Now you think about that. The pressure of sports, the pressure of academics, the pressure to get into college, the pressure to get scholarships, social media, the pressures of abuse and stuff that goes on in the schools, all this stuff that these kids are under, and a lot of us are under. Do you realize Adam and Eve did not have a mortgage payment? They didn't have to pay taxes. They didn't have to fix things that broke. Things were right. Things were very good. Yeah. And that's what we're moving back toward. In Hebrews 13, it says, "May the God of peace, who through the blood of the eternal covenant brought back from the dead our Lord Jesus, that great shepherd of the sheep, equip you with everything for doing what? His will. And may he work in us what is pleasing to him, through Jesus Christ, to whom be glory forever and ever. Amen." It's about us following. If we want that rest, we follow in his plan. And that's what the Israelites failed to do. Every time God gave them something to do, what'd they do? The opposite. Or they complained. Or this wasn't right. We need more of this. Whatever. Instead of just trusting that God would take care of what he said he would take care of. Now, I'm going to go off topic here just for a second. I want to tell you a story that I think gets glossed over. I think it's only mentioned once in the Gospels, and it's the story of a guy named Malchus. Malchus was one of the Roman guards that came out to arrest Jesus the night that he was betrayed by Judas, and he's going to be taken to be beaten and mocked and crucified. And Peter is kind of known for being impetuous, yes, with his mouth, with his legs, with his body. And Peter grabbed a sword. I don't know whether Peter had a sword. He took one of the Romans' swords. I don't know. But Peter was going to cut the guy in half. You don't take a sword and try to, like, wound somebody. Peter's plan was to kill this guy. And it says that Peter cut his ear off. And then it goes on and just says, Jesus healed his ear, and we went on. And I'm like, whoa. Let's unpack this for a minute. Okay, so what happened? Peter brings this sword down to cut the guy in half, cuts his ear. Do you understand the screaming that's going on? I mean, it's just in a sentence there. If you had your ear cut off, you think you'd be screaming? I think so, yeah. Yeah, probably even the other soldiers would have been a little tense. And the blood, oh my goodness, the blood would have been everywhere. And it just says, Jesus picked his, I've never seen an ear on the ground. Jesus just picked his ear up, put it back on, healed him. No blood, no nothing. And it just goes on to the next sentence. Now you would think that in itself, that would have been enough to send the Romans back and say, no, this, you know, we're going to arrest you for being the Son of God. This is some pretty good evidence, but we're going to take you and arrest you anyway. But that's what they did. Do you want to know why Jesus did that? I knew you would. Because what Peter did was a capital offense, to even strike a Roman soldier. So Peter is now under a death sentence. So what Jesus did is he healed the guy in such a way there was no evidence. What are you going to put Peter on trial for? He cut the guy's ear off. Really? The ear's still there. There's no blood. In the middle of the process of going to the cross, Jesus was still thinking about Peter. Jesus was still thinking about you and me. And I think we forget that. That Jesus was thinking when he's going to the cross, he was doing this to bring rest to all of us. Physical rest, emotional rest, spiritual rest, and eternal rest. That's the plan that's going on here. I like what one writer has said about suffering. He said, we have that quote about suffering. Do I have the right quote? There it is. No matter what your goal is, you will suffer to achieve it. So pick a goal big enough that it's worth suffering for. I think eternity is one of those things, wouldn't you say? Other people's eternity would be one of those things that we would focus on. And yet we live in a world, literally it's lost its mind. I'm going to give you three or four examples here in the last couple of minutes. But the Christian Music Association, they have an awards. I never watch anybody's award shows because I don't care. But at the last Christian Music Association, a man came out on the stage in a dress and a transvestite came out with him. And I don't know who Cooper is either, but Cooper's the guy talking. And he said he openly lamented the spiritual drift of the Christian music industry, pointing out that true followers of Jesus must draw clear lines. He noted that the primary issue is a lack of doctrinal biblical clarity, explaining that activists intentionally target these spaces because they anticipate a passive response from a compromised church. And guys, that's where we find ourselves here at the end of time, at a compromised church. Hopefully not us. That's what we're fighting against individually and corporately. But yet, we live in a culture of a very compromised church. I heard a prayer this week. It was interesting. The prayer itself was interesting. I don't know if you saw it, you'll know the quote. If you don't, when she finished the prayer, I thought, well, how's she going to wrap this up? And she said, "To the God who we all know by different names, amen." And I was like, okay. Let's go on to point three, the Word of God. Just two verses here to wrap this up. "For the Word of God is living and active, sharper than any double-edged sword. It penetrates even to dividing soul and spirit, joints and marrow. It judges the thoughts and attitudes of the heart. Nothing in all creation is hidden from God's sight. Everything is uncovered, laid bare before the eyes of Him to whom we must give an account." Listen, when eternity comes, when you and I step into the presence of God, you're not going to say, "This guy said this, the pastor said this, I heard this, I believe this." You'll be judged by what? By the Word of God. The only two things that are going to go into eternity are people who are saved and this book. And this book will be what we're judged by. And that's why it's so important that you know it so no one can lead you astray. I'm not even going to mention names anymore because I get so tired of it. But this is one Protestant denomination. They were celebrating 50 years of this magnificent doctrine that they brought into their church. So I went back and I looked at their numbers. They had, at one point, they had over 4 million people. That was in the 1950s. Then they got down to 400,000, and now they say if they have 40 to 50,000, this is American-wide, that's a good weekend in attendance. And then I started looking at others that are going the same path. Every one of them is on the same trend. You can see from the moment in the 1970s or 60s when they made a decision, you just see the church go like this. Well, of course. Two reasons. Number one, you've taken the authority out of the church, the Word of God. And secondly, you no longer even talk about the cross. That incredible communion meditation that Aaron spoke about, most people would have walked out. They don't want to hear about Jesus. They don't want to hear about the cross. They don't want to hear about blood. They don't want to hear about repentance. That's no longer the message of the church. It's very sad. And it says the Word of God is so good, it splits our attitudes in half. I got enough trouble with my attitudes without God splitting them in half. Splitting spirit and soul. Wow. Two verses, both Jesus, Matthew and then Luke. "Heaven and earth will pass away, but my words will never pass away." He replied, "Blessed rather are those who hear the word of God and obey it." See, he said there's a whole lot of people that heard the word of God. There were a whole lot of people that saw the miracles of God, and they still didn't get to enter the rest. And he said, if Joshua could have given you rest, now if you don't know this, Joshua and Jesus is the same word. Joshua is Hebrew, Jesus is Greek, and it is the same name. But he's saying if this Joshua could have given you rest in the Old Testament, you'd have had it. But obviously there needed to be something else, and that's why this Joshua, that's why Jesus came into the world, was to rescue all of us and to give us that rest. I want to finish with this. Someday I'm going to do just like an 8-hour sermon on the Titanic because there's so many stories out there, but I read this one this week that I'd never seen before. A lady named Ruth Becker, who survived the sinking, was interviewed decades later. And they asked Ruth about what it was like being in the lifeboat watching the Titanic sink. And she said, oh, it was horrible. She said, the ship broke in half and sunk to the bottom of the ocean. And there was a scholar on the Titanic sitting in the audience, and he interrupted her interview. It was not question and answer. A scholar stood up and said, "No, ma'am, that is incorrect. We know for a fact the Titanic went down in one piece." Now, who knew more? The scholar or the lady who'd watched it happen? Now, this was back in the 30s. 1995, I think it was, when Robert Ballard found the Titanic. Guess what he found? Two pieces. Debris scattered over miles. But the ship had indeed broken half. What we have going on today is people who are scholars, they've got the degrees, and they know a lot. And they know more than the people that were there. They know more than David, more than Peter, more than Paul, more than Jesus, because they have studied all this, and so they must know more than the people who actually experienced it. And you and I get to decide who we're going to follow. But the plan of God is to get us to rest. That's where God's taking us to, a place of perfection that we've been longing to for now and eternity. And what's going to get us there, very simply? It's the Word of God. So I don't know what part of this you need, if you're watching online, what part you need, but take a look at this, because rest is truly the gift we're after. So Father, as we finish this message, I'm asking your Spirit to speak. Because Lord, we don't know. We're so confused. We're so much like the Jewish folks that wandered around for 40 years in the desert. A lot of times we're lost and we're trying to hang on to you. At other times we feel like these New Testament Christians that are being written to, where we're just struggling to hang on. Lord, may we have confidence so boldly in your word and in the resurrection that we never give up. We ask it in Jesus' name.
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4: In the Bible, it tells us to focus on reading the scriptures to the church, encouraging the believers and teaching them, and bringing the lost into the light until Jesus comes again. And this is the message that God has for us today.

We have a super duper message today, and it's something that we all are that don't realize that we are. We are the child. I hear that train a-coming, and a-coming, and a-coming, ever since I don't know when. Will it ever stop? No, not until there is no more sin. We are always on the brink of trouble. It's always snapping at our heels, snap, snap, snap, snap, because sin is always testing us and is after our free will. Life is good. Life is great when we choose to follow His namesake. Proverbs chapter 22, verse 6 explains to us something so very simple, but yet kind of mind-blowing. When we actually catch a hold of the truth of the matter of the fact, in the principle it proclaims, let's let it blow us away and in us as God breathes His revealing of its actuality in the performance of its fullness of meaning. Here's what it states profoundly and honorably. Train up a child in the way he or she should go, and when he or she is old, he or she will not depart from it. We all can hear this or read this in the natural and have some understanding of what it is saying, but most will only hear it as moms or dads or guardians or school teachers are to train up the child in the way they should go, right? Yes, you are right in this, but yet you don't really get the drift of what it is really saying. Let's get spiritual. Let's go where most don't go, but yet are able to go, but don't go. Let's go into the heavenly realm, through the open gates of heaven, into our heavenlies, in our heartfeltness of the inspirations of the Lord. The gates are open wide for us to enter. So let us step in and hear some astounding, spectacular good news from His namesake. Christ, in spiritual form, is everywhere in your heavens. How do I know this? Let's read about it in Colossians chapter 3. Since you have been born again, raised to a new life with Christ, set your sights on the realities of heaven where Christ sits at God's right hand in the place of honor and power. So let heaven fill your thoughts. Heaven in you is where? In your thoughts, and your heavenly love thoughts come from your heart in the heartfeltness of Christ Jesus. Christ is in your mindfulness. If you are born again of the Spirit and water, then you have what you call the mind of Christ is living in you, in your spirit man, the Holy Spirit. So catch a hold of the breeze of blowing your way. It's coming your way by way of the child likeness in you, who can and will grab a hold if you let him or her. I feel the air moving. Now I can hear it in my mind as I hear the words coming forth saying, train up a child. Woo-woo! Train up a child. Woo-woo! You are the child. Woo-woo! You are the child. You are the child of God. You are to train. You are always the child in which you are to train and be trained. Someone can train you in the way that you should go. And when they are not around you and you're not wanting to go the way they trained you, you can go your way anytime you decide to be trained. The objective is to be willing to be trained and then able to do the good it produces. In order for you to learn more about who you are in your heavenly walk here on earth, it is best learned when we choose to willingly hunger for more and more of Him and His love and goodness, as well as His blessings and our treasure He gives. That wows us. Everyone has a free will. When someone has a mindset, they are hard-headed and usually unteachable. But when someone lets down their holier-than-thou curtain of private areas and allows the Spirit of God's freedom to act, revelations will happen like now. You are always the child of God. As long as you live, you are His child, and He is always trying to get you to cooperate with Him so you can have all the greatness and treasures He desires for you to have. We are to let Him teach us. He sent us a teacher, His Holy Spirit, so let Him teach. Quit being childish. Be the child that you are, God's child. I know. Most who are listening are what we will call grown-ups, but yet, when they want to, they know how to be the child.

0: The child is always theirs. But don't be misled. So is the childish you. But that's not where you ever want to go. For that childishness you will always lead you into dismay. Stormy weather can all of a sudden appear in your clouded mind to interrupt any peace of mind that you might have had. So let your child in you come forth when the Lord in His namesake is teaching you. Here's what Paul says in 1 Corinthians chapter 13, verse 11. It's like this with us human beings. When you were a child, you spoke and thought like a child, and you reasoned as a child does. But, hey, when you grew up, learning responsibilities and the principles in life, we put away childish things. Before we knew the meaning of life, we just went through the motions that we knew, as if seeing things imperfectly, as in a poor mirror. But when we open our minds and our hearts, we learn the Lord's way, we will see everything with perfect clarity. Mindsets and stubbornness and hard-headedness will hinder anyone from seeing clearly. It will only be partial and incomplete, narrow and even wiggly. But when the Lord enters the newness of you, that teachable childlikeness child, willing to open your mind and heartfeltness you, He will infill you wholly, spiritually, giving you the missing ingredients so that you will know everything completely, just as God has directed you to know. As God knows, you desire to know. Brother Paul, he really lowers the boom on the Corinthians in chapter 3. He says, "Dear brothers and sisters, when I was with you, I couldn't talk to you as I would to mature Christians. No, I had to talk as though you still belonged to this God-forsaken world, or as though you were still infants in the Christian life. I had to feed you milk and not with solid food because you can't handle anything stronger." Why is this? You know why? You aren't ready to receive because of your earthbound nature. You're still following, keeping you from being teachable. And you still aren't ready to learn, for you're still controlled by your own sinful desires. Your sinful desires, your sinful nature still being your master. You are its slave, and you are jealous of one another and still quarrel with one another. This in itself will prove you are controlled by your own desires. You're acting like people who don't even belong to the Lord. When you are teachable, your holiness, Spirit of God, will comfort you and encourage you, whatever the need is that you are lacking in, and will build you up in such a way that you will desire to be taught. God is mysterious. God is a treasure to be marveled, and He desires you to be His masterpiece of masterpieces. So let Him do His inspiring you to be the greatness you are meant to be. Let Him teach you by your understanding that you are the child, and He is the Father. He has made us a promise, and He cannot never lie. He gave us a command that is to be recognized. He says, "Honor thy father and thy mother, that thy days may be long upon the land which the Lord thy God giveth you." Our parents, our loved ones that love us, honor us by teaching us as well as disciplining us when we need it. Even though we know right from wrong, we must be disciplined some more. Even though we learn, we still fall short of the glory of God because of our human sinful nature that has such a pull on us to do the earth ways instead of God's ways. When anyone is dominated by the sinful nature, they think about sinful things. But those who are controlled by the Holy Spirit think about things that, please the Spirit. If your sinful nature controls your mind, there is death, a separation between you and God. But if the Holy Spirit controls your mind, there is life and there is peace. Understand this. The sinful nature is always, always, always hostile to God. It's like it's His enemy. It never did obey God. And it never will. That's why those who are still under the control of their sinful nature can never, ever please God. Therefore, unteachable, and are not willing to be able to be the child of God that God desires them to be. You are the child. You are the child, no matter the age. There is no limit in the learning given by His namesake, Christ Jesus. You must be willing to train yourself. Train yourself as God gives you the way and the means to do so. God loves you enough to discipline you, to help you to have a wonderful, loving, successful, fulfilled, healthy, long life, as well as an eternal heavenly home in the glory land prepared for all those whose name is written in the book of life. Be teachable. Make sure your name is written there. He knows how to spell it. And you'll know whether it's there or not. You'll know it's there by your Holy Spirit, because He will proudly let you know, for He is your guarantee of entrance into the forever and ever land, heaven. Hope to see you there. He loves you, and He loves even me. I'm going to heaven, and you can come too. Just love Him and praise Him in all that you do. I'm on my way to heaven. How about you? I'm standing in my belief in all that I do. I have His Spirit in me with the power to fill my need. I speak the Word of God and I'm planting His seed. I'm going to heaven and you can come too. Just love Him and praise Him in all that you do. We can praise Him and honor Him in all we do and say, because He is the truth, the life, and He is the way. I'm on the highway to heaven, and heaven will be my home. And you can follow Jesus with me. We don't have to travel alone, because I'm going to heaven, and you can come too. Just love Him and praise Him in all that you do. Heaven is our destination, where we all should want to go. So we read our Bible, and it tells us all that we need to know, that Jesus is our Savior. He opens our eyes to see. We must be forgiven to live for all eternity. I'm going to heaven and you can come too. Just love Him and praise Him in all that you do, because life is in His Word and in the words that we say. And I'm believing in the Word and I'm growing every day. So we have Jesus in our hearts and we know we are heaven bound. Hope to see you in heaven, for heaven is where I'll be found, because I'm going to heaven and you can come too. Just love Him and praise Him in all that you do. Praise Him and love Him, because we're on our way to heaven whenever we leave this earth.
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0: Welcome to Relevant Live with Pastors Chris and Liz Sarno, direct from Relevant Church in Daytona Beach. We pray this message helps you connect to God as you find your place, reveal your purpose, and unlock your potential. We are so glad that you are joining us here today.
1: We got the whole month. We're going to take our time. I want you to start leaning on Him more because you need Him. A lot of times what we're doing is we're not leaning on God because we don't know how much divine access we have to God, even though we know it. We got to have a revelation of it because it's really important that we lean on God a lot more than we are leaning on God, because sometimes what me and you do is this. We take on stuff we don't need to be taking on. It's true. You know, and so I say, well, you know, I did give it to the Holy Ghost. Well, just listen to what I'm talking about today, and maybe you'll see some areas you need to kind of move forward in. Think about this. You know, the Bible says He's our comforter, or He's basically that word in the Greek, the parakletos, means He's a helper. What? How many things do I need help with on a daily? How many things do you need help? I need help getting a job, man. Okay. When's the last time you leaned into the Holy Spirit? I need help in this relationship. I need help in this marriage. I need help with my finances. I need help with my mental game. I need help. When's the last time have you invited the helper in? One thing about the Holy Spirit, He's a gentleman. He don't just come pushing His way into things. You know what I'm saying? It's kind of like the Jesus thing. And this is what I want you to know. You spend most of your time, come on now, you spend most of your time, and I want you to think about this, with the Holy Spirit in the earth. When you get to heaven, you're going to spend a lot of time with God. This is the greatest. The one day I was praying and the Lord goes, this is the greatest dispensation of understanding who the Holy Spirit is, the earth. Because Jesus was sent before, but Holy Spirit was sent to you now in the earth. And God the Father, who's where we're going. See that? So this is the part of God we get used to. This is the part of God we fellowship with. This is the part. And if you can explain the Trinity, you're lying. For God the Father, God the Son, God the Holy Spirit, 3 in 1. How are you going to figure that out? You got to just believe it, man. You know what I'm saying? You can't get so natural understanding about this and go, let me theologically rip this up and down. The best scholar in the world can't explain a miracle it is that. So just accept it. So who's the side of God? Now, you with me? Because I'm just talking to you today. Who's the side of God me and you are going to spend the most time with while we're on the earth? Holy Spirit. You see it? Now, we love God. We worship Jesus. You know what I mean? But I got to know who this Holy Ghost is. He's the tour guide for earth. Write that down. You never heard that. Somebody need to tweet that. That's good. Holy Spirit is the tour guide for the earth. You got it? Where did I come up with this stuff? The Holy Spirit, Chris. Come on. Right? You know what I'm saying? Are you here? So, okay. You ever go somewhere and need a tour guide? You know, we got on this bus. We went on that trip. Man, the people wear me out. I don't like no tours. I'm not a tour guy. You know? The guy got mad at me. Alice, you're going to love this. He gets on the thing. He's like, oh, we're going to go to Florence. We're going to see the thing. I said, what time do you mean me to meet you back at the bus stop, bro? What do you mean? I said, I ain't going on this tour, dude. I don't want to know nothing about nothing you're going to talk about for the next hour and a half, 3 hours with all these people up in here. I'm going to meet you back here, and I'm going to go on my tour. You know what I'm saying? So I come back when I'm done. What's the time yo, you gonna leave yo with the bus yo, cause I wanna be back yo to go on the boat yo. You could speak this money yo. You don't want to know the tour? No, I don't care about your tour. And I'm sitting here 4 hours finding out how you made figs. I could care less. And I don't care about these naked statues and nobody, I don't even know who it is. Okay? Move on. Where can I find some shoes and food? So what am I trying? So if I ain't even you get back to the bus, everybody, oh, we seen the Parthenon. Great. I don't even know where the Parthenon is. If I don't have the tour guide, I miss out the journey. Is it clicking? Because now I'm talking to you in parables. You in the earth trying to navigate without the Holy Ghost, and the guy that's supposed to be your tour guide, you're like, hey, bro, just sit back. I got it. No. He's trying to help you navigate your God relationship. He's a helper. How about this one? And I know you know this stuff, but are you utilizing this advocate? Somebody to advocate for you, to Have you ever heard that terminology before? Sometimes people won't be feeling good, or somebody, people go, we need somebody to advocate for that person, right? Hello? Are you leaning in to the helper? Are you leaning in to the friend? Are you leaning in? Are we leaning in? Or if you're not leaning in, I'll tell you, probably you're leaning out, right? Check this out. How many know he's an encourager? How many of you could use some encouragement? You know what I mean? You ever just get like some sort of way you need some encouragement? Everybody does, right? It's good to be encouraged. How about you got a standby? You know what I'm saying? Now, it was funny. This morning we were talking about this, right? I was talking, and you said he got called into work. He was on standby. So if he ready to come to church, but he's on standby. If the phone rings, you got to go to work. What did we say? He got called in. That's being a standby. You got somebody on standby just in case something goes wrong. Somebody else flakes out. You're reliable. Come on. And who usually shows up for standby? The most reliable individuals, right? Right? How many of you know the Holy Ghost is reliable? You know what I'm saying? That's his name. That's his terminology. When's the last time you called in? Hey, I need help. Hey, I need you. Come on. You see this? So this is some of the stuff we're learning about this comforter. I want to look at this thing in the passion. First and foremost, point number one, we have the promise of a comforter, man. That sounds simple, but it's important, because how many times are you allowing the comforter to comfort you? You know? And I'm talking about, you got, I don't care, your profession, your home, invite them in, everything. You know, I was telling these guys, even like here or business, or, man, you got to invite the Holy Ghost in, man. Is this what we need to be doing? Is this the time we need to be doing it? I'm asking the Lord questions. I'm trying to seek out the answers. So look at John 14:15. I put it in the passion. I like the way it reads. It reads a little bit clearer. The kids will be able to understand it. I'll be able to understand it. Like, loving me empowers you to obey my commandments. So, right? So you're saying, if you're loving me, it's going to help you obey me. Right? You know, does that make sense? Like, if you love God, you want to obey him. You know, if you got a problem with obeying God, you probably got a love problem with him. I had it. I told him, I said, I don't love you. It's quiet in here. Yeah, I'm like, I don't obey you there. I don't love you, bro. I mean, why do you lie to God? Me and God got a great, you guys are going to get what you're going to get today, because you're going to become transparent with yourself. I went into God and said, I just read John 14:15 years ago, and I don't love you in those areas because I ain't obeying you, bro. You should be proud of it? No, you just work on yourself. I ain't going to be in denial and lie and go, oh, everything's going great. No, there's certain areas when we surrender to God at that level of love, we will start obeying them even better. But guess what? This thing's a journey. This thing ain't like you get it all. You got it all in a day, but you ain't going to accomplish it all in a day. Work on my heart, fix me, help me. You got to invite him in. I'm living the best season of my life with letting God in. Because you can't do it on your own. You know what a lot of you are doing? I'm trying to get from here to there, but you're doing it by yourself. Invite him in. Hey, God, you know what? I'm shot out here, and I'm staying shot out. And until you help me, I'm going to be shot out. Can you come in and fix my shot out? He'll straighten you out, man. You got to let him in, though. I'm telling you how to do it. You got to say, hey, I'm jacked up. Help me. He'll come in and start helping. You will become a person. I'm going to say this. Listen to me. And I don't know you, so I got to tell you. I became a person I never thought I could become because I just invited God in. I didn't do nothing. I couldn't do it. I was doing the same junk for 20 years. I can't get out of it. If you don't come in, I'm going to have the same crazy thoughts. If you don't come in, I'm going to have the same wacko reactions. If you don't come in, you got to invite him in. Don't sit there and look at these things like, oh, God in heaven. Just learn to make adjustments. Let him come in. Look at it. And he will ask this. Woo, come on, somebody. Look at this. And I will ask the Father, and he will give you another Savior. Woo, that's saucy, ain't it? Because I mean, you know, God the Father, God the Son, and God the Holy Ghost, they are three in one. They all died for us on the cross, man. So guess what? That Holy Spirit, you ain't doing nothing wrong by asking the Holy Spirit for help. Some people don't know this. They're like, I pray to God. I pray to Jesus.

And he's sitting in here right there in that chair in the pew in the church. He doesn't just dip out because you ain't taking him. No, he rolls. Are you getting this? And I'm going to tell you right now, a lot of you have been hearing him a lot more than you think. He's in there. But you know what it is? We sometimes don't know how to differentiate him because he sounds like you, because I got news for you. Him and you are almost the same internally in voice. So he gives you that little like, hey, what do you ever get this? You lost this, right? Everybody in this room, you ever say something you shouldn't have said, maybe in the house? You know what I'm saying? Like, you got some sort of way. You ever get cross with your wife a little bit? Like, and you know you hit a nerve? And you didn't even say nothing like rude. You're like, what are you worried about it for? And she got that look. And you know what came out your mouth? You didn't need no spirit of God to tell you. You just knew. That was dumb. Yeah, how many got that? Like, you say something, you know, like, how I look in this dress. You look good. Right? And now all of a sudden, you know on the inside. The Holy Ghost is like, you dummy? What's wrong with you? Now, wait a minute. Go slow, though. Just track me. You ever say something out of love? Doesn't that sound like to say, hey, dummy, what you doing voice on the inside? Even though it's connected to the God stuff? Yes, it does. And what you got to start learning is to learn how to differentiate between him and you. The voice of your conscience becomes the voice of the Holy Spirit when the voice of your conscience is trained by the Word of God. Does that make sense? So now you learn it. Remember back in the day you lost? You didn't care who you offended when you were lost. Did you care who you were offending when you were lost? No, you were a professional offender. Shut your mouth, cussing and crazy and yelling. And then they'd be like, I'm mad. Get madder. Blankety blank blank. I don't care. You know, you ever been there lost? Are you all here? Did you really care who you were offended? Did you really care who you were offending? All you people that were saved forever, I don't know what to tell you. Figure it out. But you remember when you were lost? All right, you remember when you were carnal? You didn't care who you offended when you were carnal. I'm mad at you. Good. Who cares if you mad? I don't care. Remember that? Stop. Now what do you do when you offend somebody? On the inside, so you know you didn't do that. That wasn't right. Where'd that come from? That's the voice of your conscience. You had the same conscience before. It just wasn't trained by the Word of God. Now your conscience is trained by the Word of God. So when you do something outside the guidelines of that word, you get that little inside going, hey, what are you doing? Hey, you shouldn't say that. Hey, you shouldn't think that. Hey, you shouldn't respond like that. Hey, that ain't our behavior no more. See what I'm saying? So as you're training yourself, he's leading you to truth. And the more you understand the truth, he will be a friend to you and he will help you. The world, now watch this. The world cannot receive him, but you did. Oh, come on. And watch. The world won't receive him because they can't see him or know him, but you know him. Because he what? He remains with you and will be inside of you. He living in you. Holy Ghost lives in here. So what do you got to do? You start listening just a little clearer in here. He's in here. He's the voice of your conscience. What do you start doing? You ever had that idea like, man, I need to go call somebody. And then you put it off. And then, man, I got to go call somebody. You put it off. And then one day, you're like, you need to call now. And you call right at the right time. You ever have somebody call you at the right time? You just like a little bit, wait a minute. And then, boom, they call you at the right time. You call them at the right time. You ever have to go do something? How many of this? You ever bless somebody? And then you were like, I don't know when. And boom, you did it at the right time. You ever just do something or know something on the inside? Look what it says in verse. Just keep going. Look what he says here. And I promise what? That I will never leave thee hopeless and I will never abandon you. I'm coming back for you. Ain't that good news? So what am I trying? We're starting to learn how to cultivate it. We're starting to learn how to listen a little clearer in the spirit. We're starting to learn how to navigate. We're going to miss it, but guess what we're doing? We're trying to become better followers, okay? The Bible says, for as many as follow the Holy Spirit, they are the sons of God. That's the daughters of God. Those are the people trying to find relationship with God. But that's up to us to start cultivating it, because he's not just going to do it on his own just because, you know. So check this slide out. I like this one. The Holy Spirit is not a distant force, but God himself living in you. God lives in you. Amen? Remember he said, know ye not, your body's a temple of living God. So where's God? He's in me. You know, a lot of times we do this, and I'm really like kind of wild with this one, but it says, God help, right? And we always do this, God help. I walk around sometimes.

0: I'm being serious, man. I know it's a different way of looking. God, now God's right in here. He's living in me, living and moving and having his being. Your help's coming from in here. Come on, you get what I'm saying? So what it does is it starts opens your eyes and perspective that God isn't like some distant God. He's right here with me right now. Check this out, right? We must start learning how to cultivate awareness of the indwelling presence of the Holy Spirit. Now, what are some of the things that's gonna we're going to start understanding? That number two, he's going to want to comfort me through my trials. Now, this is big because before we ever find out what he's doing, where he goes, how he works, what happens there, think about this. He's bringing me peace in the trials of life. And check out this scripture in James, because I can't stand it, neither can you, but it's the God's honest truth, right? Hey, my fellow believers, when it seems as though you're facing nothing but difficulties, see it as an invaluable opportunity to experience the greatest joy you can. Oh, yay. Who wants to get that scripture memorized? Right? No, I don't want to think this is an invaluable learning opportunity. I think this is miserable and I want to get out of it. How about you? Right? But look what it says in verse 3. For you know what? That when your faith is tested, it stirs up power within you to endure all things. Ooh, come on, somebody. How many got some faith test stirring up some power inside of you that you're going to face what? With the Holy Ghost and you're going to win. Why? Because check this out, right? This is so good. Look at the next verse. And then as your endurance grows even stronger. How many have been enduring some stuff? How many are getting stronger? Come on, man. What should have killed you made you stronger? Let's go. You know what I'm saying? Come on. How many of you trust in God even more now? How many believe in God even more? How many, they look like you should have got knocked down, but you got up anyway? Let's go, relevant. You know what I'm saying? This thing should have been a setback, but my setback turned into a comeback, and I ain't settling in that stuff. I'm going to win everything I got in front of me. Why? Because God be with me. Nobody can be against me. You better get excited about the Holy Ghost, man.
1: Are you ready to elevate? Well, we want to invite you to come on out to our conference this July, and I promise you this, the next level of what God has for you is waiting for you, your family, your ministry in his presence. We're going to have a 3-day conference right here, and I promise you this, it's going to elevate your faith, it's going to elevate your vision, and it's going to elevate your life like never before.
2: So come and join us July 15th through the 17th in sunny Daytona Beach, Florida. It's going to be awesome. We have VBS for the kids. It's going to be an incredible time for you to go from the where you're at to where you want to go. We'll see you this summer at Elevate.
0: Look at this. What's he saying? He's saying, listen, and as your endurance grows, right? Because we're getting that help from the Holy Ghost, you're going to get even stronger. So you might not like the process, but without the, you ever go to gym? You know, it was funny. I went to graduation, right? And, you know, the one girl's dad, this guy's a monster. I worked out with this guy like twice. I don't even want to see this dude. The guy, he does it for a living, right? And I'm talking, man, Mark, you going there? Coach, oh my God. He's talking full, you know, like you got those kids over there. They're strong, man. This joker, full rack, bam, bam. I'm like, bro, I can't do that. He's like, just do this. And he stands there and watches you do it. And I hate it. I'm like, go turn your head so I can cheat and just stop this. You know, he's like, do it. I'm like, man, I hate you. I want to hit you in the head with this thing, right? And you do it, right? And you're there. And then you figure out, man, I endured that nightmare. But the next day, you know what you think, man? I worked at a different level than I normally work. And I got so much more strength and endurance because of it, I could see the difference. That's the same thing. Without resistance, you don't really grow. What if I sat there with 5-pound dumbbells? This is great. I broke a little sweat. Got some water. This joker's like, pick up the 50s. I'm like, how about I throw the 50s at your head, dude? What's wrong with you? Are you seeing it? The more endurance, the more growth. Aren't we all there? You know, when you go to work and work's not difficult and you kind of go through the motions, then you got the boss that's a pain, but you grow through the trial, you grow through it, and you endure. Are you seeing it? But don't think you're alone in any of these things. God's with you. Because look what it says. This is big. This is big. As your endurance grows even stronger, it will release perfection in every part of your being until there's what? Nothing missing and nothing lacking. That's what it is. That's the total strength. So what? Watch that slide up there. It's an awesome slide. You're going to love it. Check this out, right? Peace is not the absence of trouble. It's the presence of the Holy Spirit in the midst of it. Ain't that good? Right? Like, hey, I don't want no trouble. You don't have no trouble. You got no growth. I tell every business guy I coach and girl, if you don't like pressure, Stop even thinking about making money. Because you ain't going to make no money without pressure. Every business owner I've ever been with, you want to know what? You want to know the greatest thing that they have figured out in leaders? Pain. The greatest leaders and the greatest people to ever go do great things, even naturally and financially, is the level of pain they can handle. It's not their leadership capabilities. It's not their structured organization. It's not everything they've implemented. It's how much pain can you endure for this thing you want so bad? Straight pressure. It's pressure. It's so much pain, you cut it with a knife. I don't know how these guys sleep. But guess what? You know what I'm talking about. It's pressure at a different level. So don't worry about it. What am I trying to get you to understand? This. If you're going to have this comforter, he's got to come in the middle of all this stuff. If you want everything to be calm and cool, you can forget it because the earth ain't calm and cool. It's never going to get calm and cool. You got to learn how to invite him into these pressure points and say, come on in. Praise be to God. You got to get in here, man. Because if you don't get in, I got no help. And without no help, I can't pull this off. I need you. What are we doing? You must lean on the Holy Spirit for peace beyond understanding. That's what he's talking about. Right? Rejoicing again. I say rejoice. Yay. More rejoicing. But what? Cast your cares upon the Lord, right? We talk about that in 1 Peter, but we learned about Philippians 4. What did he say? He said, and think upon these things. The good. But you got to invite him in. Let your prayers keep your spirit and your soul connected. You get that? So when you start giving these things to God and inviting God in, you're letting this prayer life create an atmosphere of his presence. When his presence comes in, you could face anything you need to face. But sometimes what we do it on our own. We didn't invite him in. Invite him in. You know what I'm saying? How many times you carry stuff for too long? Remember that? So what are we doing? You got to lean in. And he says, the peace of God which passeth what? All understanding shall keep you. How are you going to get peace in the middle of a storm that's going to keep you if the guy that can keep the world together ain't with you? You know what I'm saying? Because you ain't going to look and go, oh, now we could be peaceful. There's no more waves. The waves are coming over the boat, bro. And they ain't going to stop. You know what I'm saying? You got to be able to stand in the middle of that and go, it's okay. Don't worry about it. They might be coming over the side, but we ain't going to drown. Come on, somebody. Hey. You ever have to talk big and help everybody else out? You know what I'm saying? Like the boat look like it's sinking, like we ain't going to drown. Don't worry about it. Come on. You get what I'm saying? Why? Let the Holy Spirit minister to you in moments like this at all times. But here's the thing. You got to invite him in. Well, how do I invite him in? Here it is. Ready? Here's the massive prayer for everybody in the church today. Help me, Holy Spirit. Four words. Where are you going to go to church and get a four-word prayer? You better be thanking God for me. I'm making it easy for all the men in here. I learned in church how to pray. Help me, Holy Spirit. That's all you got to do. What are you going to do otherwise? You can't. You can't figure all this stuff out. You can't. Help me, Holy Spirit. Help me. That's it. That's all you got to do. When's the last time we invited him in to help? I know it starts happening. Well, you know, sometimes I don't want to do it. Why? Because it's important. Remember, peace is not the absence of trouble. It is what? It's having the Holy Spirit in the presence of trouble. Why is it big? Because you got to, point number three, put that up there. You're going to like this. Our comforter is a helper and an advocate. That's what his job is. So if you got a helper, you ever go on a job? Man, it was funny, right? I had somebody come over here. No, it was nobody in the church. So you don't, I'm not talking about nobody. But it was funny, right? They went to go do something one day, and the guy said, he brings the helper. You know, he's like, oh, we're here, and we got a helper. You guys know this. You people that work understand. You know, and the guy said, I said, oh, you brought a helper? You know, and some of you got, like, Chris, you got a great crew because you got the kids. You know, you got some crew. But you know that one helper that's useless? Y'all got one on the job. You know, oh, we brought the helper. And the guy's like, I ain't even using the helper. He's a dud. Tell him go sit in the truck. How much help is the guy that needs to go sit in the truck on the job worth? He ain't no helper. He's a hindrance. Are you getting what I'm saying? You got a helper waiting there looking for help. You over there trying to pick it all up. What are you doing? Get the helper. Call your helper, man. The guy that's supposed to help you is not a hindrance. He's a helper. Did you invite him in? Nah, I got it. You over there trying to pick up a pool table by yourself. And you got five helpers standing around watching you. Will you pick it up? But you got to invite it in. Are you seeing the way I'm stressing out about this money? Did you invite the helper in? Quiet in this church today. Well, how's he going to do it? I don't know. He's a helper. He'll figure it out. I don't ask. You know, it's funny. The other day they came by and did something in the house, and he told the guy to go get it. He's like, go get the wrench. And the guy's like, where is it? He looked at him and said, it's in the truck, dude. You go find it. You the helper. I don't understand what this guy preaches about. I'm preaching about God. You over there, well, how's he going to bring the money? How in the heaven do I know? I'm not the money bringer. The helper is. He'll figure it out. Oh, you don't like that? How in the heaven am I going to get through this thick-headed husband that God gave me? Easy. Ask the helper. He created him. He can fix him. Are you here? I don't understand this girl. I got this girl. She's from Mars. Praise be. You know how many times I pray, man? Hey, God, I don't know. You made her. She didn't come with instructions, bro. I looked. You know what I mean? I didn't see. I looked for a barcode. I was like, I don't know. She's, how you figure this? I'm being straight. I'm like, I don't know what to do, right? How about being a parent? That's a good one, right? Here's the basket. Take it home. And do what with it, bro? No manual. You know? Are you? But the helper knows how to help. But you still got to invite him in. I'm saying, these kids, they didn't come with no instructions. Not a one. And say, I can, you know, somebody needs to answer this. Maybe to ask the helper. Same food, same water, same house, same environment, same time, three different individuals. Insane. You know, you thought they would at least colonize or something. You know, like, will one like duplicate the other or somehow, some like, nope, three different people, right? It's pretty wild. It's kind of cool. It's kind of a thing. It's a miracle of God. All right. So what am I trying to get you to see is you got to invite in the helper to help. And it's up to you to invite him and ask him in any area of your life, whether it be what your mind dealing with or whatever. So look at this right here. Look at Romans 8:26 real quick. We got to get going. Check this out. And in a similar way, the Holy Spirit takes hold of us in our human frailty to empower us in our weakness. It's good. Did you get that? He looks at my human frailty. He looks at my weakness. And times I don't even know how to pray. And what does he do? I don't even know how, but what does he do? He rises up within us to super intercede on our behalf. Man, he didn't just intercede, he super interceded. That means he gave you the perfect prayers, perfect things to say, perfect help in time of need, right? And he sighs deep words. And we understand there's some of the spiritual element in this, but check out the next thing. I thought this was really cool. And I think it is, God is the what? The searcher of the heart. He knows everything you need. He knows the longings you need to understand. He knows the desires of the Spirit. And the Holy Spirit passionately pleads before God for us. Oh my God, are you reading this? And you ain't inviting this guy in? Like, hey, come on, get me, right? Look at this. Pleads before us. He is holy. His holy ones. Why? Because this is what he does in perfect harmony with God's plan and destiny. That's what he's doing. He's trying to lead you to his plan. He's trying to lead you to his destiny. Now, here's the big thing, right? Well, why don't we go lean on this Spirit of truth? Number one, we don't think we hear him. And number two, sometimes you don't want to hear the truth. Okay? Because sometimes, how many of you know the things he's going to tell you to do is not the thing you want? Ooh, come on, somebody. Preach it now. But I'm in love. Well, God wants you to not be in love with the wrong person. And I'm not talking about your spouse, okay? You're already in. Sorry, you signed up? May the grace be sufficient. Amen. You know what I mean? But you get what I'm saying, right? You know, it's like, I want to do this. You remember when you were a young Christian? Oh, I remember praying to prayers. God, please, can I have that? No. God, please. You know, like a spoiled little brat. God, please, can I have that? Please. Come on, God, please. And it might have been something stupid. No. Come on, God. You keep going back to God. Sooner or later, you get what you want with God. That's the way he works. You ask long enough, you'll get it. You're not going to want what you get, though. Remember that? And then, remember when you got what you wanted, but now you don't want what you got? That's a sermon I could preach. Oh, you don't know what I'm talking about? Remember you, who can I want it? And you got it. Come on, somebody. Why are you all looking at your spouse? Not that. Come on, stop. But you want what you got, but now you don't want what you got. And now it's a nightmare. It's a mess. It's a problem. And now you're like, oh my God, God, deliver me. And then maybe you bought something. Maybe you did something. Maybe you got something. And now you're freaking out and you got out. Woo. You're like, whew. Jehovah Nick of Time showed up again. Glory to God. Got me out in the nick of time. Right? Been there? You ever do that again? Yeah, you did. And you ever do it again? Yeah, you did. And you ever do it again? Yeah, you did. And now some of you are what I like to call seasoned saints. You've been seasoned by the greatest instructor of all, pain, self-affliction. It's great, great teacher. Now, when God goes to me, you need to do this, I go, God, are you sure? Are you absolutely positive you want me to do this? Because I don't want to do nothing you don't want me to do or have. I got any other witnesses in here? You know what I'm saying? And then God's like, no, I want you to do it. It's like, I'm going to come back tomorrow and ask you again, God, just to make sure I'm not missing it. Hey, God, it's Tuesday. You sure? You want me to do what you said do? Because I don't want to be early. I don't want to be late. And I sure want to make sure I know it's you. How many like that now? Right? Because you're like, I don't need no more pain. I don't need no more pain. Nope. No. I am not creating no more Ishmaels. You know what I'm saying? Like, Ishmael's your idea. You know? Like, I got a great idea. Go into the handmaiden. It'll be wonderful. Great idea. We'll get this kid. You still fighting that craziness now? Yeah, be serious. So what am I trying to get you to understand? This is one of the biggest things. You're going to have to understand that there's a lot of things that we learn to listen to because now we have an ear to listen. So I'm going to leave you with this, okay? And this is very important. You can play some. We're good. I want you to really, really pull this in. This whole month, this is what this is about, okay? Now listen, I'm going to tell you something. I need everybody give me full attention. I'm done. Give me not like 1 minute. I'm done. I want you to start rolling with him closer. He's down with you just the way you are. He's going to sound like you. My Holy Spirit sounds like you're a real inside. You know how many times he's like, you're being a jerk. He's right. It sounds like your voice because it is your voice. There's not three voices inside of you talking to you. It's your conscious being what? Cultivated. So when you're in there like, you need to act, stop act. I hear him like, sounds like a New Jersey Italian. Shut up. He's in there. Are you here? You need to walk in love. I hear that inside. You need to calm down. I hear that inside. I hear things, don't you? And doesn't it sound just like, how many of you got this third party voice when it's God going, stop it, it's me, God, I'm talking to you right now. You need to stop doing that right now. Cut it out. Nobody in the room, because that's not how he works. It's you. And until you're conscious, the you, the voice of you, your internal voice, is trained by the word of God, you're not safe because you're carnal. I can get away with anything, but why? The more I'm training my spirit man to understand the word of God, the better my what? Ability to navigate my life becomes, and now my conscience becomes the voice of the Holy Ghost. And once my conscience has been trained by the word of God, it becomes safer to follow. Otherwise, I'm going to be carnal. So what everybody's saying is conviction is just really spiritual growth on your part now showing you how not to behave. And that's how you spiritually grow. And God uses promises to get you there. But I don't want to get into all that right now. This is what I want to get you to. Start listening to that little nudger on the inside. To knowing. Maybe, hey, you know what? Maybe I do. Just on the inside. Take some time and just start cultivating that. And start asking, help me. Help me hear you. Help me know you. If we're going to be friends, we got to hang out. Funny thing in the world, right? Fran calls me up. I know Fran's voice. I hang out with Fran. If Kelvin called me up, I know your voice. Now I know your voice. Some of you, I don't even know your name. We don't spend no time together. Coach calls me, I know his voice. I talk to you, you know my voice. But the more time we spend together, I'm going to start knowing your voice. Now I can spot your voice out in the room. So I was in a room with 100 people, and one of you started talking. I was like, hey, there's my people. I know your voice. Some people in here talking, I don't even know you. You get what I'm saying? So when you start spending time with God, you start hearing his voice. How you spend time with God? You start spending time in that word. Because his word and him are one. Maybe you just start listening to it a little bit more. Or you start hearing a little. You ain't got to be some Bible thumper 90 hours a week. Start putting some scriptures in you and you're going to get familiar with his voice. He said something like, my sheep, they hear my voice and the voice of a stranger they will not follow. Start spending time with God. A little bit of time here and there. And start asking simple questions. What's our prayer for today? Help me, Holy Spirit. That's all you got to do. And you start this journey going. And the more you get on this journey, let me tell you what, the better you're going to be a hearer, the better you're going to be led. And then you're going to get to the spot sooner or later. We're going to talk about it as we go. I'm led by the Spirit. For as many as are led by the Spirit, they are the sons of God. That's when the whole thing starts. Now I'm getting Spirit led. Now I'm Spirit hearing. Now I'm getting Spirit led. How many can use some more Spirit leading? Lead me, guide me, help me, be there for me. Amen. He'll do it. Let me pray for you. Father, I just thank you for this today, and I thank you for the Holy Spirit. I think this is just the beginning of where we're going all month long. I thank you that we're going to see the change and transformation. I thank you, Lord, you're going to do it supernaturally. I thank you, Lord, we're going to just see you spiritually help us like never before. In the arena of the Holy Spirit. I know you can do it. I know you want to do it. But Father, you're going to keep us sensitive to the Spirit of God. And you're going to help us grow in this supernatural grace. In this really, really, really special place in our life. In Jesus' mighty name we pray. And everybody said, amen.
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1: Does anybody in the room love Yahweh? 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

Did you just hear that? 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

Church. 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
1: How many of you know someone who's just a little bit difficult to love? Okay, raise your hand. If you know someone who's just a little difficult to love. Okay, now I didn't say point at them. No pointing. To me, it seems like there is more and more conflict breaking out around us every day. Amen? I mean, I don't know. It just seems like, it seems like the crazies have multiplied in 2023, right? And now it's Christmas time, so guess what? That means it's going to get even crazier because now you get to have your family Christmas. And we know that in every family there's crazy that goes on. Amen? So prepare yourselves. It's going to be crazy. And it seems like, though this year, 2023, seems like has been a year that has crazy with extra whipping on top, okay? And so we need to prepare ourselves. Seriously, though, in the past few years, it just seems like there's been so much conflict. I mean, COVID, of course, was huge, and we see conflict breaking out in all these marches and protests in the streets. We have conflict over parents' rights in our schools. We have conflict on our college campuses. We have conflict, imagine this, conflict with our government. What's that all about, right? Well, actually, I do know what it's about. It's about the direction of our nation. And there's conflict about science. I mean, think about all the conflict over science. Do you wear a mask or not? Do you get a shot or not? Do you do this? Do you do that? I mean, it's just crazy how much conflict is going on in our society. And whatever you do, when you have your Christmas gatherings, you probably shouldn't talk about politics or religion at your Christmas gathering, because that's going to produce what? Conflict. Whew. What a world we live in. And this atmosphere of conflict, I think it's creating some of the meanest people I've ever seen, right? I mean, I never dreamed that people would be so mean in public, right? I mean, it's one thing to be mean behind somebody's back. I mean, that doesn't make it right, but you know, it used to be people were mean behind your back. Now they just downright are mean right in your face, you know. They just get right down to it. And someone has said that this is the age of perpetual offense. Okay? People are quick to anger, quick to judge, quick to call foul. They're incredibly quick to be offended. And so we hear it almost on a daily basis. You hurt me. You wronged me. I'm going to cancel you. I'm offended. And what I've noticed is that if you're on a continual search to be offended, guess what? You will always find what you're looking for. All right? So the truth is, there's absolutely no win whatsoever in living offended. I mean, I have never heard anybody say, my life is so much better now that I'm offended at everything. I mean, you just don't hear that. I've never heard that. But I do know that people are hurting, and I know that hurting people hurt people. So we need to be aware of that. That is going on all around us. We need to recognize that being offended is inevitable. We're all going to get offended at times. Amen? We're all going to experience that. But listen, living offended is a choice. It's a choice. And as followers of Jesus Christ, we must be wise in choosing our direction, our path in life. And I believe that we need to handle being offended very carefully. So today we're going to look at some tough scripture. Are you ready for some tough scripture? If so, say, I'm ready.
2: Ready.
1: Well, ready or not, here we come. Let's dive in. If you've got anyone who's a little bit difficult to love, Paul says this in Romans chapter 12, verses 14 through 18. He says, bless those who persecute you. Ouch. Bless and do not curse. Ouch. Rejoice with those who rejoice. Mourn with those who mourn. Live in harmony with one another. Do not be proud, but be willing to associate with people of low position. Do not be conceited. Do not repay anyone evil for evil. Be careful to do what is right in the eyes of everyone. If it is possible, as far as it depends on you, live at peace with everyone. Woo! That's pretty tough stuff there. If it's possible, as far as it's up to you, as far as it's up to your will, your ways, your ability, live at peace with everyone. That's tough. So let's take it apart a little bit at a time. Let's go back now. We're going to go back. Let's start with Romans 12, 14. What does it say? It says, bless those. All right, let's stop right there. Yeah, it's one of those weeks. We're only going to get two words done. Bless those. Somebody say bless. Look at the person next to you and say, bless.
2: Bless.
1: All right. Bless those who persecute you. Now, we could say, bless those who are mean to you. Bless those who are short with you. Bless those who disagree with you. Bless those who whatever. Right? Bless them. He says, bless those who persecute you. Now, maybe we need to stop and think. What does the word bless mean? Well, the word bless in Greek literally means to speak well of. To speak well of, or to wish the best blessings for someone. So we're to speak well of or to wish the best blessings for those who surround us in life. And that means we speak well of them even when they're rude to us. We speak well of them even when they are dishonest with us. Even when they betray us. Bless those who persecute you. Now, I don't know about you, but it's real easy for me to wish the best for those that I like. And it can be really hard to bless those who are unkind, to bless those who are harsh with me, who belittle me, those who leave me out, those who betray me or hurt me. You know, I can bless those who are generous with me. I can bless those who are nice and kind, but not the others. And I hate to say this out loud, but, you know, and you can act all nice and innocent and polish your halo, okay, if this doesn't apply to you. But I hate to say this, but I have found that it can be a little bit difficult to love some people, and I have noticed that I've noticed that I almost like, you know, want to see them suffer a little bit. You ever notice that? You know? For example, I know this probably never happens in your life, but let's say you're out driving down the road, okay? You're going down I-4, and of course, you're driving the speed limit. And as you're driving the speed limit, suddenly in your rearview mirror, you see this car coming up fast behind you, and the car is just darting around all the cars, and they come zooming past you, going 90 miles an hour. And then 5 miles later, you see them pulled over by a police officer. Now, I don't know about you, but I'm just a little bit tempted to roll down the window and say, "You reap what you sow." You know what I'm saying? I mean, it's like, you know, we want to sort of get our jab in, right? And they didn't even really hurt me, like, really personally, but when they do hurt us in a personal way, boy, that's when we really kind of have this itch to retaliate. We want to do something to get back at them. And so this is what Paul is trying to address here. And he's trying to get us to understand that's not the way God wants us to live. He gives us a very specific, direct command in this passage. And in the Greek, this command is what they call a present imperative. And what that means is you do what you're told to do, and then you keep on doing it. Okay? You don't. It's not a one-time do. It's a continual doing. All right? And so you could say, be a continual blessing to those who are a continual problem. Okay? Yeah, they're a problem, and I got to keep on blessing, keep on blessing, keep on blessing. Now, the flesh in me, the flesh in me doesn't want any part of that. The flesh in me doesn't want to bless someone who's mean to me. Yet, Paul gives us this is a Holy Spirit-inspired imperative. So, as followers of Jesus Christ, we are to be a continual blessing to those types of people. Continual blessing to those who are a continual problem. But how do we do that? Well, it would probably help if we understood a little bit of the context of this chapter, all right? So let's go back to Romans 12:1 and look at that verse to get a little context for how to love people who are difficult to love. And in Romans 12:1 it says, in view of God's mercy, okay, let's stop right there. In view of God's mercy. Now, how merciful has God been to you?
3: Extremely.
1: Thank you, Billy. I love to hear that. Confession. See, yes, he has been extremely, extremely busy in our lives, hasn't he? He has been merciful to every single one of us. We might ask ourselves, well, how much has he forgiven me of? How much has he blessed me beyond what I deserve to be blessed? You know, when you start to ask those types of questions, you know, you can begin to go, oh, okay. Now, in view of what God has done for me, in view of God's grace for me, Paul says, offer your bodies as living sacrifices, holy and pleasing to God. This is your true and proper worship. So I love this part because part of our worship, Yes, we come here, we sing songs, that's part of our worship. We take communion, we give our gifts, we listen to messages from the Word. Yes, those are all part of our worship. But this is telling me that my worship goes way beyond what happens here on Sunday morning. My worship goes with me, and it's part of how I live throughout the week. So, loving people as we've been loved. Let me say it again. Loving people as we've been loved is a spiritual act of worship. So how do we do this? Paul says, you do it by being a living sacrifice. A living sacrifice. We lay down our natural responses. We lay down our natural urge for recompense, you know, for justice, for revenge. We lay it down. We get rid of our own selfish desires. You know, we die to ourselves. That's the key here. That's why it's called a living sacrifice. Generally, sacrifices are put to death. They die, right? So Paul is saying, yes, you're going to sacrifice something. Put something to death. What are you going to put to death? Your fleshly desire to strike back. Your fleshly desire to get your piece of flesh out of them. We're going to give that up. We're going to die to that so that Christ can love others through us. And that's our worship. Paul said it this way in Galatians chapter 2, verse 20. I am crucified with Christ, but nevertheless I live. But it's no longer I who lives, but it's Christ who lives in me. Okay, so how do we love people? It's not me. It's not me. I want to fight back. I want to retaliate. It's not me. I've died to me so that I can let Christ love through me. Christ in me. Christ's love flowing through me. This is my worship throughout the week. Now, Paul goes on to say in verse 16, live in harmony with one another. Do not be proud. Do not be conceited. Okay? So let me say it again. Do not be proud. Do not be conceited. I want you to say that with me. Do not be proud. Do not be conceited. Now, I have never seen, it just seems like we have so many proud, conceited people around us. Amen. And I'm saying this because I mean that's what I see. And so as I say, do not be proud, do not be conceited. I'm saying this to you. Okay, I'm not saying this to the person you think I'm saying it to, because I know what you're doing right now. You're going, yes, Bobby, preach it. That person right there, that person on the other side. You know, we want to point the finger at somebody else, but no, I'm not pointing at anybody else. I'm pointing to you. I want you to understand that this is a message to us. Do not be proud or conceited. You know, if you look this up in the Greek, literally it means do not be proud, do not be conceited. That's what it literally means. Okay? So I'm saying this to you as the body of Christ, as people who should know better. I want you to understand, we, the church, we are way too often proud and conceited. And of course, we do it in Jesus' name. And that just kind of makes it all holy, so it's all right to be proud and conceited. No, no, that's not true. You know, everybody wants to be right. Isn't that true? I mean, I'm right. I'm proud and I'm right. I've watched 4 YouTube videos and I've listened to a few podcasts that are just a little bit biased, but I'm right and everybody else is wrong. I'm right, you're wrong. No, we're proud, we're conceited, and we need to completely humble and gentle, be patient, bearing with one another in love. And you know what? You're going to need all that love he's talking about right there, because you will be offended as you go through life. It's inevitable, right? But living offended is a choice. And I'm telling you, your life is too short and your calling, you know, you're like, well, what's my calling? Well, in this context, I would say your calling is to love like Jesus. Your calling is far too great to be offended by somebody over something so small as what most of the things are we encounter in life. Being offended is inevitable. Living offended is your choice. Proverbs 19:11 gives us this truth. It says, a person's wisdom yields patience. It is to one's glory to overlook an offense. What does it mean to overlook an offense? Well, I'll tell you what it's not. It's not pretending that it didn't happen. Okay? Overlooking an offense is a conscious decision to let it go. Conscious decision to let it go. Essentially, it's forgiveness on the fly. It's forgiveness in the moment. It's you at the very moment of the offense, you immediately forgiving and letting it go. We've got way more important stuff going on in our lives and in this world than to focus on these little offenses, these little things that seem to be tearing our world apart. It's a conscious decision. I choose to get over it. My mission is more important than this thing. My calling is more important than this thing. So I'm over it. Somebody say, I'm over it. That wasn't good enough. Somebody else say, I'm over it. Yes. Well, let's do it. Let's get over it. We've got important things to do. Now, I want us to end with this. How do you love people that are difficult to love? Let's go to maybe the verse that gives the biggest ouch. Romans 12:18. If it's possible, as far as it depends on you, and yes, this does show that there are going to be times where you can't control what somebody else does. But you can always control what you do, okay? You always have a choice. As far as it depends on you, Paul says, live at peace with everyone. With everyone. That, yes, that means the one who offended, the one who hurt, the one who blew up and got angry with you, the one who has damaged your reputation, whatever it is, that person is included. We need to let it go. We need to get over it. Get over it. That's so hard to do. The person that you're not talking to, the person that's rude to you, the person that wronged you, the person that took advantage of you, as far as it depends on you. And I know some of you are going to say, well, my far is not very far. Well, we need to be doing what's right, okay? Because listen to me. I've said it once. Let me say it again. Life is too short and your calling is too great to be offended by something so small. Living God's way is not easy. Amen? It's not, because it calls on us to make choices that can

0: be quite difficult. But listen, God knew that it was going to be difficult. And I'm going to tell you right now that you cannot do this on your own. Here's the good news. God never expected you to do this on your own because it's not possible. But you see, that's why he has given us the Holy Spirit. He gave us this help, this power within us that enables us to do what we cannot do in our own self. We can't do it in the flesh, but we can do it when we allow the Spirit to work in us and through us. And so if I will surrender to the power of God, if I will surrender to Jesus as my Savior, if I will open myself up and say, I need the missing piece, that's Jesus. He is our peace. He's the missing piece. I need to put that missing piece into my life. And when I put that piece into my life, when these people do these things to offend, to hurt, to strike back, then I'm able to absorb and let go because those are remarks that no longer affect me because I have put my own desires to death. And I have accepted Christ into my life and I let him live through me. Jesus never said to always be right, but he did say, let them see my love in you.
1: 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A nursery is always provided. 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

0: Good morning, everyone, and welcome to Holly Hill Business Highlight. I am Becky Leggett, Economic Development Manager for the City of Holly Hill, and I am thrilled to have Lindsay from Family Renew here with us this morning. Lindsay and I know each other very well, and I'm very happy that she's here. So I already said your first name, but let's start by maybe saying your full name, who you're with, even though I said it, and your title.
1: Oh, thank you so much for having me today, Becky. My name is Lindsay Elliott. I am the Executive Director for Family Renew Community, and it has been my privilege to be in this role since September of 2024, so coming up on 2 years.
0: Fantastic. So tell us, obviously there's a Family Renew Community here in Holly Hill, but why don't you tell us all the locations?
1: Yeah, so we have just recently, last year we grew. So our first location and our home base is here in Holly Hill. Then we have a campus in Daytona. It's for single mothers only. And then we have a campus in DeLand, and we've just expanded to Edgewater. So
0: that's exciting.
1: We are serving Southeast Volusia County, and we are the first nonprofit to house homeless families in Southeast Volusia. So we heard the call and we were able to answer the request to have housing down there, and we are thrilled. So we're now able to house 40 families at a time.
0: Oh, fantastic. This is a little off topic, but I was just talking to one of our developers, and he's doing a project here in Holly Hill and one in Edgewater, and he said the similarities are really a lot between Holly Hill and Edgewater, and they've been two of the easiest cities to work with.
1: Isn't that great?
0: Have you found the same thing?
1: Yes. It's wonderful to have, you know, the smaller the community, the easier the touch points are,
0: right.
1: And the more the city knows us and vice versa. There's, you know, one-on-one connections,
0: right.
1: And really have felt so welcome.
0: Oh, good.
1: And I think that that's so beautiful. And then the communities as a whole are so tight because they're small.
0: Right.
1: Everybody knows each other. All the businesses know each other and help each other. And we have found that in Edgewater as well.
0: Oh, good. Yeah, that's what I love about Holly. One of the many things I love about Holly.
1: Yes.
0: So with that being said, I've heard the story of Family Renew, and it inspires me every single time. So why don't you tell our listeners that story?
1: Oh, so how we started. Mm-hmm. I love this so much because I think that it really resonates with, like, the human spirit.
0: Mm-hmm.
1: And so in the mid to late 80s, when the GE plant here was closing,
0: right,
1: the faith community identified that there was going to be a problem,
0: right,
1: because families were employed there.
0: Right.
1: And if two heads of household are going to lose their income because they're shutting down, what does that mean for the family?
0: Right.
1: So what I think is so beautiful, because it's very easy. I mean, we all identify problems, right? Like, oh, complaints, right?
0: Right.
1: But who follows through? And our faith community that came together not only identified the problem, but came up with a solution.
0: Right.
1: And that solution is Family Renew Community. And 37 years later, we are thriving and growing, because goodness knows that the need is not going away.
0: Absolutely.
1: It's becoming so much harder to survive today than ever before.
0: Yep.
1: And one of the messages that I'm trying to share the most is the face of homelessness is much different than what I thought.
0: Right.
1: You know, sort of the stereotype of when you think of homeless is
0: the panhandlers
1: on
0: the street.
1: Yeah, yeah.
0: Yep.
1: Why lie? I want a beer.
0: Right.
1: Hold up the sign. That's homelessness for sure.
0: Right.
1: And that's the chronically homeless.
0: Mm-hmm.
1: But that's only 5% of the homeless population.
0: 5%.
1: So who are the rest?
0: Right.
1: And that's what's so eye-opening to me. There's over 3,000 children in the Volusia County school system who are identified as being homeless.
0: That's a lot.
1: That's a lot of kiddos.
0: Yeah.
1: So where are they sleeping at night?
0: Right.
1: You know, what are their families doing? How are they struggling? And kids don't get to choose where they live.
0: That's right.
1: They're a product of their circumstances.
0: Yeah.
1: And so at Family Renew, when they can live with us for 6 to 12 months, living with us may be the longest they've lived anywhere in a very long time. If they've been couch surfing, if they're in a car, if they're, you know, staying in somebody's room or a weekly motel, we may be the longest, most stable place they've been.
0: Right.
1: And this is their launching point. So although we're transitional housing for kiddos, we're home.
0: Right.
1: And that's why when you drive by and you see our new playground that we got since I started, outdoor space is really important because they're living in Holly Hill. It's 437 square feet. It's an old motel, right?
0: Right.
1: And so it's shelter.
0: Yep.
1: It's not luxury.
0: Yep.
1: But it's self-contained. So it has a kitchen, it has a bathroom, it has a living space, it has a bedroom. So that's why we can keep families together, because there's no communal living space.
0: Yeah, it's so important. You know, there's already so many issues they're dealing with, and to be separated from family, gotta be tough.
1: Well, and for fair reasons, when you're in a shelter or when you have communal living space, males and females are separated.
0: Right.
1: Which is really difficult, I think, when you're going through the toughest time in your life, or being homeless is probably one of the toughest, or
0: right.
1: toughest,
0: yep.
1: to do it together as a family unit, so you stay connected.
0: And have more support.
1: Yes, mm-hmm. And you're supporting each other, you're there for each other, is so important. So we take single mothers, single fathers, and two-parent households, whatever that looks like.
0: Nice, I love that.
1: Except in our Daytona, which is single mothers only.
0: Right.
1: Yeah.
0: And I know you help them with budgeting too, so mm-hmm. that they can transition into their own home.
1: Yeah.
0: And I love that. They have to save a certain amount of money, correct?
1: Yes. So they have to be employed within 30 days of coming to us if they're not already. So many people come to us are already working.
0: Right.
1: It's the working poor. It's that we're having touch points with these people every day. We have a nursery school teacher. We have somebody who works for Volusia County. We have somebody that works at Halifax Health. We have a security guard. We have a pharmacy tech. So these are people that we're interacting with in our daily life.
0: Yeah.
1: But if you're a single mom, if you're a single parent especially, even above minimum wage, how do you afford $1,800 in rent?
0: Right. Not to mention food costs and
1: yeah.
0: everything else.
1: Food,
0: that's
1: gas,
0: mm-hmm.
1: your car, having reliable transportation is so important,
0: because mm-hmm.
1: we don't have a lot of public transportation.
0: Right.
1: And so it's very important that we keep families together, that they thrive. And then when they're with us, they're saving 50% of their income.
0: Nice.
1: So that sounds like a lot, which it is.
0: Mm-hmm.
1: But what we're doing is, over time, we're changing behaviors.
0: Right.
1: And changing behaviors takes time. So I know people don't do New Year's resolutions. It's not vogue anymore. But we all kind of have something in our head, right? Like,
0: right.
1: It's your clean slate.
0: Yeah.
1: What am I going to do? How can I start fresh this year? And invariably, we fall. We don't hold tight to it every single day.
0: Right.
1: So at Family Renew, our families, if they have a trip and fall, we're there to bounce them back up. You know, we're a safety net to keep them moving forward, because they live with us for free.
0: Right.
1: But we're not a, quote, free place to live, because they have to do so much within the program, including saving 50%. So what that translates into, so that 50% is their housing fund.
0: Okay.
1: So when they move out, they're paying for their first, last, and security. Like,
0: right.
1: How empowering is that?
0: And they're invested in
1: yeah,
0: it.
1: Yeah, they've done it yep. themselves. They've never saved money before.
0: Yep.
1: And then when they move out, they're used to having that 50% not in their budget, so to speak. And that translates to, that is now their rent, their utilities, that's their housing cost. So we're building their budget from day one for when they're not with us.
0: I love that.
1: Yeah.
0: Most people don't save in general, and so
1: no.
0: getting them in the mindset of saving is just so important.
1: Well, and if you've never learned,
0: right.
1: you only do the behaviors that you've seen.
0: Right.
1: And there are concepts, you know, you've heard about budgeting, you've heard about saving money, but if nobody's actually shown you practically how to do it, how to build a budget, you know, the difference between wants and needs,
0: right?
1: That becomes a very gray area really quickly.
0: Okay.
1: And if you can decipher wants from needs, you can live within your means, whatever that is.
0: Right. Yep.
1: Because there are many people who are millionaires who can't do that.
0: Yeah, absolutely.
1: And so you may be making minimum wage, and you may be more wealthy, because if you can live inside your budget, then you're off on the right step. But if you've never been taught, then you don't know how.
0: That's right.
1: And so we're taking the time to teach. And within those 6 to 12 months, there's enough time where those behaviors become ingrained in you.
0: Yeah. I love that. I love that. So tell us how the community supports Family Renew.
1: It's amazing. So from day one, obviously, from our inception, it was the community coming together, and it was the faith community coming together and supporting us. And still to this day, they do.
0: Right.
1: It's incredible. I love going to all of the different congregations and speaking and sharing and thanking them for what they've been doing. What I have been working towards in the last 20 months that I've been here is really expanding our reach.
0: Okay.
1: Because we're like the best kept secret, but we don't need to be a secret anymore.
0: That's right.
1: I was with Habitat for Humanity for 23 years before coming here. Habitat for Humanity holds huge brand name recognition.
0: Oh,
1: at
0: yeah.
1: one point, it was between FedEx and Starbucks. Like, that's massive,
0: that
1: right?
0: Is, yeah.
1: You say Family Renew, and I ask, like, who's heard of Family Renew? And, like, maybe one hand or two hands will go up. And I'm like, well, you're better than I was, because I hadn't heard about Family Renew before I came here.
0: Right.
1: And so we're so hyper-local, and we really rely so much on the community to wrap their arms around us and lift us up like we do our families.
0: Right.
1: Because it really takes the entire community, for most any nonprofit, for us to survive, because we can't do it. We're so small staffed. We can't do it by ourselves, but together we can really make an impact on the lives of our families, whether that's donating financially, whether it's donating time, if it's donating supplies. Like, there are so many different ways to become a part of who we are and really make an impact in the lives.
0: Absolutely. Speaking of donating supplies, so I spoke to Lindsay about this a while ago, and I wanted to start a collection for
1: Yay.
0: Family Renew. So I asked her what she needed. So the whole month of August, August 1st through August 31st, we're going to run a collection for Family Renew.
1: Thank you.
0: And here are some of the collection items that we're going to be requesting: Walmart gift cards, Aldi gift cards, gas gift cards, pillows, bed sheets, toilet paper, paper towels, cleaning supplies, feminine products, dish soap, body wash, shampoo, conditioner, dish sponges, laundry detergent, just to name a few. So I just wanted to let everybody know that's coming out. It will be going out on our social media sometime soon. Of course, we'll put it on the city website as well.
1: Thank you.
0: So I just want to let everybody know about that. That's coming up, and I'm very excited about that, because I wanted to have a tangible way for me to help Family Renew.
1: And we do have, at each location, we have a pantry.
0: Okay.
1: And so that has food, freezer, fridge, as well as toilet paper, paper towels, cleaning supplies like you went through, bath soap, shampoo, conditioner, all of that, toothbrushes, toothpaste. So that when they move in, you can come in with just literally the shirts on your back, and your beds are made, everything's ready for you, you can move in and be completely safe and secure.
0: Yeah.
1: And have everything that you need.
0: That's fantastic. You know, I for years, I gave to Halifax Urban Ministries, clothes and food.
1: Yeah.
0: It was always clothes and food.
1: Yep.
0: Then I read this article about feminine products and how that's one of the most needed items. And can you imagine being a woman and not having feminine products? I mean, to me, that was...
1: And you're homeless.
0: It hit me.
1: And you don't have a bathroom.
0: Yeah.
1: You know, like...
0: Yeah.
1: Yeah.
0: Yeah. So then I started collecting feminine products. So when we do this collection, that's one of the things on the list. So just keep in mind that feminine products are definitely needed.
1: Yes, thank you.
0: So outside of this collection, if someone wanted to donate, how would they do that?
1: Oh, fabulous. So we're always financially looking for support. So you on our website, which is familyrenew.org, there's a one-time donation. There's a monthly donation for a recurring, you know, if you want to give $20 a month or $10 a month or whatever that is, if you can build that into your budget so that it becomes, you know, it's like your one coffee a week or something.
0: That's
1: like
0: right.
1: That
0: yeah,
1: you
0: they are
1: that
0: $10
1: you choose
0: now.
1: To. I know, right?
0: Yeah.
1: It's crazy. You know, and to be able to put that aside and know that it's going so directly right into our community, because we are so hyper-local. We're just in Volusia County. We serve Flagler County. So we had a family living with us who went to a Flagler County schools.
0: Mm-hmm.
1: Flagler County Education Foundation is phenomenal, and their families in transition. And they sent a bus or a small van every day to pick up the girls, yes, because they want to ensure that the stability for the children, mm-hmm, is there. And right, schooling is very important to have as a stable point in their life. Absolutely. And so every day they were picked up and dropped off. And I think that that's so beautiful. So yes, we serve Flagler County. If you were to ask what my future goals are, because I was with Flagler Habitat for Humanity for 19 years, my heart certainly has been in Flagler. And I would love to see Family Renew in Flagler County, because there are really, there's no housing for homeless at all, and very few services for homeless in Flagler. And so to be able to help families there too, I think would be a natural progression for us.
0: Yeah, absolutely. Yeah. I think it's a great idea. Let's see. So what else is next for Family Renew?
1: So with the move that we just had, or the growth, this year is all about sustainability and stability. So I want to make sure that we don't get ahead of ourselves, right, right, in growing, right, and that we are really comfortable with the staff that we have, with the operations that we're doing. Before I came, there was a lot of influx in staff and changing. And so stability is very important to me. And so this is the year that we're making sure that we are sustainable and that we are stable.
0: Fantastic. I don't know a lot of your staff, but I know you and Jennifer real well, and I just love you both to death.
1: Thank you.
0: And your, both your compassion is, it's inspiring.
1: Thank you.
0: So thank you for what you do.
1: Thank you. Yeah, we're a small staff. There aren't a lot of us to know. So we have one program manager at each campus.
0: Okay.
1: And in Holly Hill, she has an assistant. And then we have the Secret Attic, which is the store, our thrift store on the corner of Granada and A1A, mm-hmm, which is behind the old TGI Fridays.
0: Right.
1: And that's a great way to give as well, to either volunteer or donate items would be there. Our families can also shop there for free. They can get a voucher and go get whatever clothes or household items that they need. So that's a beautiful way to be able to come. I was there the other day, and on Wednesdays, there's Marie and Jean. And Marie has been with us for 24 years.
0: Okay.
1: And Jean is 92 years old, 93 years old, and has been with us for 34 years volunteering there.
0: I love that.
1: And the secret to her success is dancing and laughing and friends. And I can tell you that she's doing all of it with us, but it's so cool to watch. And I leave, my belly sore from laughing so hard. And I'm so inspired. Like, giving back really does fill you with something that we don't even know is happening.
0: Yep.
1: Yeah.
0: Yep. Yep.
1: It is good for the soul.
0: Speaking of clothes, before I forget, I'm going to say this on the air instead of afterwards so I don't forget. I have a bag of clothes in my trunk.
1: Thank you.
0: And some of it is work clothes, because one of the things that they do is they provide business type attire for interviews and things like that, which I think is amazing. So you mentioned your website. Where else can people find you? Facebook, Instagram?
1: We are on Facebook, and it's familyrenew.org, and it's, we had to start over, but it's our new blue logoed website logo. And we're on Instagram, but we're still we're a little slower to get onto that. So Facebook is
0: Not real big on Instagram myself.
1: Yeah. Facebook is primarily. I know that they can tie and all of that, but right now I'm doing it, so it's Facebook.
0: I do tie in, and I forgot about, because I don't use Instagram much, but I use Facebook a lot, and I posted a story on Facebook just 2 days ago, and it went onto my Instagram. I was like, oh, I forgot it did that.
1: Yeah, so I'm working on the tie-in, but so our Facebook, we're really active on that. We had to start from ground zero, which was tough, but we're almost at 1.3 or like 1300, so nice. Following us is a great way to support us, sharing what we're doing, keeping up to date with where we are. You know, we've got our annual fundraiser, which is in November, at the Casements. It's a beautiful art show.
0: Oh, nice.
1: That's November 5th. So if companies want to sponsor, if you want to buy tickets for that. So there are lots of ways to be able to help out. And I think that your Kiwanis Club is going to help in September. So doing some cleanup at the location. We've had churches that come and they'll do a cleanup day or something like that.
0: Yeah, I'm excited that our club. So I am the president-elect of the Seabreeze Kiwanis Club of Daytona Beach, and our mission is to help the children in our community. And so we've been needing to do service projects. So the first person I contacted was Lindsay,
1: because
0: you know, it ties in so perfectly. And she had some great things for us to do. So we already set a date for that. So yeah, I'm excited about
1: that. Yes, me too. Yeah. It's going to be wonderful. Wonderful. Yeah, so, or just contacting me, lindsay@familyrenew.org. Or you can call my cell phone, which is 407-592-1187. And whatever your, wherever your heart leads you, I think that we'll have something that you can help with.
0: Oh, I love that.
1: Yeah.
0: That's great. That's great. All right. Anything else that we didn't cover that you
1: just
0: want to talk
1: about? I want to say thank you to everybody who does support us, everybody who's listening, who's learning about us. Maybe you haven't known about who we are and what we do. We love to give tours at our campus, any of the campuses, but we're, my office is here in Holly Hill. We'd love to show you who we are, what we do, what we're doing every day, so you can really see and feel the change that's able to be affected in people's lives.
0: Yeah. And we love that you're here in Holly Hill.
1: Thank you.
0: Part of our business community.
1: Thank you.
0: Well, Lindsay, thank you for coming
1: today. Thank you, Becky.
0: Pleasure as always.
1: As always.
0: And listeners, thank you and have a blessed day.

0: Are you ready to elevate? Well, we want to invite you to come on out to our conference this July. And I promise you this, the next level of what God has for you is waiting for you, your family, your ministry in His presence. We're going to have a 3-day conference right here. And I promise you this, it's going to elevate your faith. It's going to elevate your vision, and it's going to elevate your life like never before.
1: So come and join us July 15th through the 17th in sunny Daytona Beach, Florida. It's going to be awesome. We have VBS for the kids. It's going to be an incredible time for you to go from the where you're at to where you want to go

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0: encourage you tonight, because I learned faith from what Ben Fitzgerald was talking about, a praying mother. And one night, I was in my room, and we were in the middle of a situation, about to be evicted. A lot of you know my story, been homeless before, but we were about to be evicted, and I heard my mom crying in the middle of the night, and I wondered what was up, so I got up out of my bed, and I went over to her room, and I thought she was, you know, going through something was wrong. And so the door was cracked and I pushed it open just to see what was wrong with mom. And the crying that I heard wasn't the kind of crying that I thought it was. She was kneeling next to the bed, thanking God for his faithfulness. Even though she may not see the situation changing, she was declaring, God, you're still good, and I thank you for what we do have.
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0: Wait, hang on. Is that all you got? We don't get too many chances to have church at Austin City Limits.
1: Let's have some church. I want to have some church in here. You got to stand on your feet, find somebody to shake hands with.
0: Jacob's going to take us to church on that organ.

0: 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Come on.
1: Thank you.

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1: How many love the name of Jesus tonight? Oh, y'all in heaven, I said, how many people love the name of Jesus?

0: Good afternoon, good afternoon. Just say the name Jesus. We welcome you again to Living Faith World Ministry Prayer Line under the leadership of Dr. Charlene and Overseer Apostle Tony Barhu this afternoon. God has a blessing with your name on it, and we are so happy that you are listening in. Call online.
1: Go ahead. Hello, caller.
2: Hello, good afternoon. Calling from all the way from the Virgin Islands.
0: Amen. Amen. We welcome you this afternoon.
2: It had a breakthrough with the two sisters.
0: Yes.
2: They are saying a little thing together now. Thank you.
0: Amen.
1: Well, we thank God for the breakthrough.
2: So today my prayer is going to the doctor. From my whole body, from the crown of my head to the sole of my feet.
0: Mm.
2: Everything is coming down on me right now. My head, everything, a whole, diabetes, everything, and stroke, cancer, everything.
0: Amen.
2: That's my prayer for today.
1: All right. Father God, in the name of Jesus, we lift our dearly beloved mother up to you, Lord. She need a makeover, an overhaul.
0: Yes.
1: And you are that kind of God to do that for her, Lord God. We ask that you touch her mind, body, soul, spirit, Lord God, and align it up according to your plan, will, and purpose for her life, Lord God. You told us you wish above all that we prosper and be in health, even as our soul prosper. So prosper her, God. Let her be in health, Lord God, from the crown of her head to the sole of her feet, Lord God. Let her be running around her house, giving you praise, honor, glory, and thanksgiving, Lord God. Let her see a difference. Let her feel a difference in her body. In Jesus' name I pray, amen.
0: Amen.
1: Thank you.
2: Amen, amen, and amen. And thank you very much. And thank you for that prayer for those two sisters. Oh,
0: amen.
2: Thank you.
0: Amen.
1: Yeah. Thanks for that praise.
2: Bye.
1: Support.
2: Thanks.
0: Amen. As I first say, God is good, and we welcome you again to Living Faith World Ministry Prayer Line, where the Spirit of the Lord give us liberty to call on His name. We just give God all the praise this afternoon and give Him all the glory. And we standing in the gap, amen, for you and you today. And we encourage you to call us at 386-673-2495 as Minister Deborah Baptiste read our scripture today. We just so excited about God, the God in us, that He rose us up early this morning. He started us on our way. The sun is shining bright, and we give God all the glory. How about you? Let us give God the glory today for allowing us to see another day that we haven't seen before. So we excited down here at the Radio 91.5 that God has opened up the windows of heaven and pulled you out a blessing. So tune in with us. Maybe you have a testimony. Maybe you have a praise report. Whatever you have in your heart, share with us as we touch on the greed this afternoon.
1: Amen. Amen. Our scripture today is coming from Psalms 34.
0: Amen.
1: Verse 1 through 4. I will bless the Lord at all times. All time, good time, bad time, happy time, sad time. I will bless the Lord at all times.
0: Yes.
1: His praise shall continually be in my mouth. My soul shall make her boast in the Lord. The humble shall hear thereof and be glad. Oh, magnify the Lord with me, and let us exalt His name together. I sought the Lord, and He heard me, and delivered me from all my fears. Amen.
0: Amen. Won't He do it?
1: He'll do it.
0: Well, amen. And we just let you, we came this afternoon to sound the alarm and let you know that God is on the throne, and it's nothing impossible that He can't do as we trust and believe in the word of God. God is a good God. We open up to welcome all the birthdays of this month, amen, anniversary, that God is still blessing. He's still showing His blessing through giving and loving each other the way He said, love each other and do what He has ordained for us to do as His children of the Most High God. As we continue to pray, we want to continue to keep Mother Irene in prayer. way up in prayer, amen, that God would continue to stir her body up, wake, and bless her. All over. Heavenly Father, right now in the name of Jesus, as we come this afternoon, thanking you, giving you all the glory, thanking you, God, for another day, thanking you, God, how you have kept us this day. And we give you glory. We give you all the honor today, God, because there's none like you, God. Amen. And we just give you all the praise. We thank you, God, for this blessing of another day. We thank you for strengthening our family. We thank you, God, for keeping them holy, keeping them strong in your word, and we give you all the glory and praise. In Jesus' name, I pray. Amen. What a mighty God we serve today. I'm excited on from yesterday because the word is still true. God's word is still true.
1: Yes.
0: As the man of God was speaking the word of anointing of God with his flowing over the sanctuary, I said, Lord, that's the way you do it. Oh, touch your peoples and let them know that you in charge.
1: Touch.
0: I thank God for taking charge of us as we take charge today of the prayer. We coming together on one accord. We miss Dr. McCray, her birthday weekend. She's going on a cruise, and we just thank God for what he's doing there. As we come together and believe in God, that God would do just what he said. Do we really have any believers today online? Amen. If are you a believer, knowing that God is who he says, we ask you to call us at 386-673-2495. Call us. Tell it everywhere you go, because God is working a miracle.
1: All right, God is working a miracle.
0: Yes, he is.
1: He is still the miracle worker.
0: Come on.
1: The problem solver.
0: Yes.
1: The light in the dark place.
0: Yes, come
1: That's
0: on.
1: That's who he is.
0: Yes, amen. He is. Amen, amen. Make loud noises. Let the devil know who we are serving today. Lord, I serve a mighty God that sits high and look low, that he look upon me today and woke me up and started me on my way, and I give him all the glory and praise. Those that are listening today, I pray you get on fire with the Holy Spirit and light of Holy Spirit take control of you today, because it's nothing impossible that God can't do.
1: That's
0: can he do
1: right.
0: it?
1: He will do
0: He'll
1: it.
0: He'll do it every time. Amen. Amen. So we are down here today with the spirit of excitement down in our bellies.
1: Woo!
0: Thanking God for all he's going to do today in somebody's life. Thank you for turning around. Thank you for going in the hospital, jail cell, in our community, touching our children. It's so much we have to thank God for. So I'm don't thank him in advance for what he's already has done. Amen, amen. God is good.
1: God is good. We have a prayer request for Abby. She broke a wire on her braces, and she's praying that they can fix it for her, that they repair it. So, Father God, in the name of Jesus, we lift Abby up to you. We know that this is of great concern to her. We pray that the dentist be able to fix that wire and make it all better. In Jesus' name, amen.
0: Amen. He can do it. He can do it. He can do it. So if you have a praise report or a testimony, we just give God all the praise for you. Call us at 386-673-2495. God is waiting on us. Amen. He loves us just that much. So you have a situation that seems like it's hard. I encourage you today to turn it over to my Jesus. He done so much for me. You can't tell. I can tell it what the Lord has already done. So God wants us to share that with somebody, that he can do anything but fail. So get excited like I am excited today.
1: Okay.
0: About rising this morning with a mind
1: Hallelujah.
0: To serve him. Because he's the Alpha and Omega. Mm. He's the beginning and the end. And he is the first and the last.
1: Huh.
0: Amen.
1: Yes,
0: so
1: sir.
0: I'm excited about that in my life, how God has come in and turned things around upside down. So we encourage you today, just listen in and tap in with us as we pray. And before we get started any further, we want to say good afternoon. We want to say happy anniversary. We want to say happy birthday. We just want to say we are happy in the Lord today. So if you are happy in the Lord, make some noise in the house.
1: Hallelujah.
0: Amen. Amen. God is that kind of God that set the fire, amen, in your life. So we just want to welcome you again to Living Faith World Ministry, our Ministries on 950 Derbyshire. The fire of God has started a fire. And our fire will be started when our camp meeting on this July the 17th, 18th, 16th, 17th, and 18th. I tell you, come looking for a spirit of a revival in the house. We come and somebody may be coming looking for one thing, but we are setting a spirit of revival in the house that God will revive us to that next level in Him. So we welcome you to our camp meeting. It's going to be on fire. Be excited to come and worship with us, because it's all about worshiping in the Word of God. And don't forget the church service. I tell you, we have prayer every night, amen, starting at 7 o'clock, amen, and God empowering us to run this race with patient and go be armed and dangerous in His word, that He may fulfill the promise that He promised us in our ministries, amen, because we got to minister to win souls to the kingdom. So put your armor gear on and get ready for the run, amen, because there's a run in God that we can't stop now. We done come too far to turn around, so we just welcome you there. And on Wednesday night, we're not having Bible study this Wednesday, but every Wednesday night, we have Bible study, amen, different levels, kids ministry, adult ministry. They said, what all y'all got this Bible study? We are working, trying to find our way home. Amen. Don't you know when we connect with God, we get closer and closer to home with the Lord? Maybe you have a situation. We invite you to stop by. And maybe you need this, come talk and see what's going on. We, you know, we get so excited on the radio about what's going on. It's going on. It's going on. It's going on. God is showing up and showing out in His people's life, because He's coming. He's soon to come back. And how I know that? He's showing in the atmosphere. He's in the atmosphere. Fear that God is on His way back. So as we continue to have different events and different things at Living Faith World Ministry, stop by 950 Derbyshire and catch on fire with us, because He will burn with the Holy Ghost.
1: Because
0: the Holy Ghost burns some stuff off.
1: Yes.
0: He adds some stuff and it takes some stuff off that not are welcome in God's house. Yes. God is a good God, and we just continue to lift Him up. We pray for our leaders, our division that God has given our leaders. We just continue to pray. Because Jeremiah said, it's just like fire shut up in my bones. Amen. So we are seeking to go higher in God. So we encourage you to call us at 386-673-2495. That's the number to call us. Or stop by our church home, 950 Derbyshire. It's going on.
1: All right now.
0: Call online.
1: Call online. Go ahead.
3: Hi. I wanted to... First of all, thank you guys, because I listen all the time.
0: Yes, ma'am.
3: And I wanted to, if you could say a prayer for me. We're actually leaving Palm Coast now because the house we were renting had mold in it, and me and my dog got really sick, so we're having to move back home to Palm Beach County. And we just haven't been feeling good, but we know we're going to go to a better place, and we're going to miss it here. But if you could say a prayer for me, Melanie, and my dog, Freddie. Okay. I would love that.
0: All right.
3: Thank you so much. I saved 5 years ago from clean, sober, and saved.
1: Yeah. Oh, come on now.
0: Amen.
3: Yes.
1: Give Him all
3: the praise.
0: Amen.
1: Father God, we thank You for our dearly beloved sister, Melody, and Freddie. Lord God, we thank You for the move. Hallelujah, because we know they've been moving to a better place such that they can breathe freely and not be inhaling mold. Father God, we just ask that You build a fence around them. We ask that You shield and protect them. We ask that You give them safe traveling mercies. And we pray that the new place of living be set up for them and work all things out for their good. The Bible tells us that all things work together for the good.
3: Yes.
1: For
3: Amen.
1: Those who love the Lord and called according to His purpose, Lord Jesus. So You know all things. You know the beginning and the end and the in between too.
3: Praise God.
1: So go with this sister Melody and Freddie and just make this turnaround for them and make it to be a good thing. In Jesus' name I pray. Amen.
0: Amen.
3: Thank you, ladies, so much. I appreciate you. You just made my drive better.
0: Amen.
3: Thank you.
0: That's it.
3: All right. Thank you.
0: Bye-bye.
3: Bye-bye.
0: God is so good, and he's so good to his people. Yes. He said he'll, in his word, he speaks about he a way maker. Mm-hmm. And he'll bridge over troubles and water.
1: Come on now.
0: So God allowing us to experience something when we go through things. Keep trusting in his word. Keep speaking his word, and it will come alive. Amen. So we just thank God for you tuning in for that. We thank God for you calling. We thank God for all that he's going to do in your life. Call online.
1: Call online. Go ahead.
4: And the oil and the wine. How you doing, Mr. Baptiste, Mr. Webb, and Ms. McCray? How y'all doing today? God bless you.
0: We bless.
1: We good. How you doing, William?
4: Okay. I want that new wineskin. Amen. Because I'm a born-again Christian. Amen.
0: Amen.
4: I speak goodness over myself. Amen.
0: Amen.
1: That's right.
4: Speak blessings over myself. Amen.
1: Oh, yeah. You are the blessed of the Lord. Filled with his favor, because favor ain't fair. Amen.
0: Amen.
4: Amen. Thank you, Mr. Baptiste.
1: Yes.
4: So have a blessed day. Just keep my household in prayer. I appreciate it. My Timothy and my Elizabeth, my two kids.
1: All right.
4: Appreciate it.
0: Yes.
1: Thank you for calling in, Brother Will.
4: Okay, bye-bye. I love you. Bye-bye.
1: Be safe.
4: Have a blessed week. Bye-bye. Have a blessed 4th of July.
0: Amen.
4: Amen. God bless you. Bye-bye.
0: Amen. We give God all the praise. He's so concerned about everybody and praying for everyone. And that's what it's all about. God, we are helper to one another. And as we help one another get where we need to get in the Lord, I believe God that smiles on us. That's why the sun is so bright today.
1: Hey.
0: He's showering down upon us as we care for each other and lift each other up to the Lord, that God will continue to be done in our life. It's all about praying. It's all about releasing yourself to the Lord, because he will answer your prayers. So we thank God for him and always asking us to pray for his family. It's nothing impossible for God. We got to speak the word. How many know that as you speak the word of God, God's word do not come back void. It accomplishes the things it sent out to do. So God, right, he's a right now word. So we begin to just fast and pray that God will be done in our life, our family life, our community, that God would help us catch on fire and see what he's trying to tell us in the spiritual realm. Amen. So as we continue praying, we want to pray for this young man. He's asking us to pray that God turn his life around, that he will find favor. Amen. How many know that he may not come when you want him, but God is the on-time God.
1: Okay.
0: So we pray that God, as he continues to pray to God for a change in his life, God would change things for him, because that's what it's all about. Making a change, a turnaround in your life, and allowing God to show up and show out. Amen. And when he shows up and show out, you show his goodness by doing and obeying God's word. Heavenly Father, as we pray today and come together on one accord, God, we pray for your goodness. We pray for your mercy. We pray, God, for your grace, God, that things in this young man's life would turn around. He will see your goodness. He'll see, God, that as he seek your face, you will show up and show out. And we thank in advance what you're doing in his life, God. We thank you, God, for that big turnaround before it even happened, God, because we know, God, things may not happen the way we desire, but God, it'll happen the way you happen in our life. So we pray for that young man, God, that he will join a church, he will turn his life around and let go and let the Lord have his way in his life. So we give you praise in advance, and we thank you and we praise you and worship your holy name. Amen, amen. It's an amen going on.
1: Amen, amen. Let the church say amen.
0: Amen. Yes, Lord. Yes, Lord.
1: Glory be to God.
0: Mm-hmm.
1: We have a prayer request for everyone, as there is lots of traveling this week, and we need safe traveling mercies. Lord God, we ask that you bless the airways and keep the flights safe. Bless the waterways, keep the cruisers safe, and bless the highway and byway, and keep us safe as we go in and come out.
0: Yes.
1: Let your angels encamp round about everyone, Lord, and let them give you the praise, honor, and glory in all things. In Jesus' name, amen.
0: Amen. We welcome his presence in his place, and we just thank him for another day. And we encourage you today to call us on our secret number, 386-673-2495. Call us. Tell that praise report. Oh, God, give God some glory today, because it's all about God's glory, and continue to worship you. Because when, as you worship him, God will give you that strength to walk over that situation that's trying to hold you down, tie you down, whatever it may do. But we just encourage you today as you praise God and lift his name up on high, that God would do what he desires to do in your life. Also, we want to continue to pray for Sister Luverne Jackson, amen, recovering from, amen, she's in stage, amen. But how many know that God, he built the stage, amen. He built it, and we trusting in God that as she called upon the Lord, that God would turn things around in her health, her family life, amen, and then her children. God, save them all, because they belongs to you, because you are the captain, and we following you, Jesus. We following your word. You said, call upon you, and you shall answer the prayers of your people. So God, be calling you now loud, God. Save them, heal them, and deliver them right now in your name, God, because no one can do it but you. So we put our trust in you today. Lord, move like you want to move in this city. Lord, move on the highways that they travel. Lord, move in their lives that they're in the hospital, nursing home, jail cells, wherever they may be now. Lord, move on your people, and we shall exalt you. We shall lift your name up on high. In Jesus' name I pray. Amen. It's praying time. Amen. And as we get praying time, I'm excited because prayer releases it in the atmosphere.
1: Yes.
0: We got to release it back to God and watch God change things. Amen. He'll change it if we just let go and let God have his way in us. So there may be somebody listening today going through a trial. Call us at that number at 386-673-2495. And our church is always located, still located in the same place, 950 Devonshire. Stop by there and get connected, because I'm a living witness. Once you get connected to my God, you won't be the same. You won't be his nothing. He's not about your friends. He's about your bosom buddy, whatever it may be. But it's about Jesus and you. God will change that
1: Hallelujah.
0: Thing. God will change it. He'll change you upside down. He'll turn it upside down. Your life won't be the same. So we invite you there to fall in love with Jesus. Somebody say, falling in love with Jesus was the best thing
1: that
0: ever happened to me. So if he happened to me, he'll happen to you the same way. Because God is our heavenly help, that he's ready for us. He's waiting on us to connect more into in his presence. I heard our pastor preach a message in his presence. And I began to meditate on when I got in God's presence. I can't help it. I wanted to sit down because I was embarrassed. But something that's kept putting it rolling down on the inside, making me feel the goodness of Jesus. So I encourage you today, let go and let God in your life. Because we living in a time we need the Lord. So call us, give us a praise report, or give us a testimony today. All we can't do, everything that we do is not enough for God, because he has already paid the price for us. So as we connect with him today, our prayer is that you will tune in to the Holy Spirit and allow the Holy Spirit do it in your life. And as we pray for this young lady, Alexis O'Neill, we want to pray for her that God will break the change in her life. She's in and out the hospital. She's going through one thing out of another one. But how many I know, God already know how many times she done been and how many times she depending on him. But today, Lord, we depending on you, God, to touch her body from the crown of her head to the sole of her feet. Amen.
1: Yes, Father. Look on Alexis O'Neill.
0: Yeah. Yes.
1: Lord God, let her know that you never leave her and never forsake her. And you are with her always, even to the end of this earth. Heal and recover all. In Jesus' name, amen.
0: Amen, amen. Call online.
1: Call online. Go ahead.
5: Mr. Baptiste, has been 3 alligator attacks in the past week. One woman died in Seminole County inside that river. Just pray that people be cautious and test the waters before they go in.
0: Amen.
1: Yes, yes, yes. Lord, let the people, give them a watchful eye, Lord God, when they out there in the waterways, and look out for their children and their pets, dear Heavenly Father.
5: Yes, Lord.
1: So, Lord, we just ask that you keep them safe and keep the alligators at bay. In Jesus' name, amen.
0: Amen.
4: Amen. Thank you, Mr. Baptiste. Mm-hmm. All right, bye-bye.
0: Amen. God is so worthy to be praised. God had always have someone in the gap, standing in the gap for you as we go through all things around this world and community. And we just pray God has put his minister angels around this city, this nation, that we will hold fast to what God has promised us as we trust and worship and lead, walk in his word. Amen. Because his word is powerful all by itself. Amen. Amen. So those that are going through something,

0: Her last days here on earth, comfort and strength for the family.
1: Yes.
0: We lift the Mima up, the Mama up to you, Lord God, even in her last days, Lord Jesus. We ask that you give her comfort and peace, give this family strength, and don't let them grow weary and well-doing. Take care of the Mama.
1: Yes.
0: Okay? If she wants some water, give her some water.
1: Come on.
0: If she fix her favorite smooth food. If she need an extra pillow, give her an extra pillow.
1: Pillow.
0: Whatever she needs for her comfort, be there for her and give it to her. In Jesus' name, amen.
1: Amen. Let the church say amen.
0: Amen.
1: Amen. When God is doing mighty and great things, strengthening us, directing us, I believe we just need to give it all to the Lord. Let him work it out. Amen. Because he can. And a lot of times as things happen, sometimes we don't know what to do.
0: Mm-hmm.
1: But I encourage you today, trust in my God and watch God change things in your life. So as we continue to pray, we want to pray for this young lady I've been knowing a long time, 30-something years. Amen. She had an attack with a mind.
0: Mm.
1: But the God I serve, he's a mind regulator.
0: Yeah.
1: So we ask God today to touch her. Today, touch her from the crown of her head to the sole of her feet, that God would do a turnaround. How many know that God can do a turnaround?
0: Mm-hmm.
1: And as he turned her life around, that she'll be better. Amen. In him. Heavenly Father, right now, in the name of Jesus, as we lift this sister up to you, God, you know her by name, God. We ask you, God, just to, oh, God, surround her with your angels, God. Touch her mind right now, God, because we know that you are mind regulator and a heart fixer, God. We ask you, God, to fix everything that not like you in her life right now. Turn things for her favor, God, that your grace and mercy will fall afresh upon her and her son. God, find a place for them to live. God, open up doors that man say couldn't be opened. God, change her environment right now in the name of Jesus. Because I know you can do anything but fail. So, Lord, we put it in your hands today. We ask you to work on her right now in the mighty name of Jesus. We should give you all the glory. God, I give you the praise, God, for working a miracle in her life right now, God. Because we know you're a miracle worker that changed things. God, we ask you to change it right now. We declare it. We decree your will be done in her life. And we give you all the glory and praise. In Jesus' name I pray. Amen, amen.
0: Amen, amen.
1: Amen.
0: We have a request for Brian. He's having a hearing on Wednesday for compliance. So, Father God, in the name of Jesus, I lift Brian up to you as you go to that hearing with him. And Brian, I say to you, whatever the compliance officer want you to correct, just go ahead and correct it.
1: Don't
0: be fussing about it. Go ahead and correct it. Because they've been up and down my street writing up people. Even wrote me up. Praise God. And yes, I got all in my emotion. I was very angry. I was very irate. But I just had to calm my little self down. And just come to the conclusion that Jeffrey just fix what he tell you to fix and be done with it.
1: Amen.
0: So I pray that all goes well with you at your hearing on Wednesday. Brian, I pray that God give you his divine favor. In Jesus' name, amen.
1: Amen. God truly would do that. Amen. Call online.
0: Call online. Go ahead.
2: Hello, good evening.
1: Good evening.
2: How y'all doing today?
0: All is well.
1: All is well.
2: I heard that this best be, how they say, live and in number again.
1: Amen.
2: I spent like sending out to my pastor and my co-pastor, Dr. Charlene Bahu, and all everybody at Living Faith Real Ministries. And right now, how they say, prayer is the word. Just need prayer right now. Send out to the sick, shut in, and especially out to the bereaved families everywhere, and especially out to everybody having a birthday this month.
1: Amen.
2: What a blessing.
1: What a blessing.
2: Especially out to everybody having an anniversary,
1: and
2: out to the prisoners and all, and especially out to the students everywhere. We say pray up they're having a blessed summer.
1: Amen.
2: Yes. And right now, how they say, need prayer.
1: Amen.
2: And thank y'all for your prayers and stuff, because I sure need it right now.
1: Amen, amen. We pray for you.
2: God is an awesome God, and I enjoyed myself yesterday.
1: Oh, man.
2: Well, after know he preached.
1: Oh,
2: and especially out to Dr.

0: Tony Bahu and everybody at Living Faith, we say take care and everybody have a best and safe summer. God bless.
1: God bless you all. So we pray for Sister Linda that God would continue doing the overflow in her life. We pray that what the word that God gave on yesterday through the message, that she hold tight to that word and God would continue blessing her and her family that's doing a great thing in their life. We thank God for her. She always lifting up the radio, the ministry itself, that lifting up the leaders of the house. You know, that's what it's all about. It's not brown nosing, as people call it, but it's called respecting and uplifting your leader. Amen. Because it's hard work. It's hard in ministry. People say, no, it's not. Yes, it is. Because you got everybody on your shoulders. Amen. Mm-hmm. And I pray for our overseer so much and his family. So he got a job to do. And sometimes the job may not be easy, but I know he's doing it for the Lord. So as we do the work for the Lord, lift us up. Pray for us that God would continue blessing us, open up doors in our life that we'll be able to continue, finish the product. Amen. It's just like baking a pound cake. Mm-hmm. If you ain't got the right ingredients, you don't have a pound cake. Okay. So we working for Jesus. Amen. So we encourage you to keep putting your trust and your heart in the Lord. Call us. Give us a praise report. Because God is waiting on us as we going to stand the test. It's a test that we have to go through. So keep praying. Keep believing that God is who he say he is. As we continue to pray, we want to pray for the Edwards family. Amen. That got her, the mom have a touch of Alzheimer's. We want to pray that God touch her. Amen. Because he can. He's a doctor. Mm-hmm. He's a doctor that never lost a case. And that's awesome. Heavenly Father, right now in the name of Jesus, we come bowing our heads and lifting our hands towards you, God. Because we know we have the victory in you. We lift Sister Nancy up to you, God, that you would touch her heart and her mind and her soul and touch her whole body, God. Her body belongs to you, Jesus. And we lift her up, right? We cancel the assignment of the enemy right now, yes. God. Release the praise of your, her praise down in her belly right now, God. Set her free, Heavenly Father. And we should give you all the glory and praise. In your name we pray. Amen. Something about that name, Jesus.
2: Jesus.
1: Something about that name. Jesus, as you listen in today, God will change things in your life. Just call on his name. And I tell you, I declare it that he will be done so. So that's what time we are in, to call on, release our self to the Lord and allow God to fix it for us. Because nobody can fix it but the Lord. The Bible tells you nothing impossible.
2: Nothing.
1: That he can't do.
2: That's right.
1: My God can't do.
2: Yes.
1: This is the day he has made. And I shall rejoice in it because he made it specially for me. Mm-hmm. So that's what we have to take. We got to have an attitude with the word. God gave me this word. And you can't take it away.
2: I like that.
1: Amen. We got to have an attitude with our situation and our life, knowing that God said he would and he is not short in his promise. God said it. God said, and as we keep speaking that God said, God would change things in our life. Again, we just thank you for listening in today. We thank you, God, for hearing our prayers, God, because it's all about your people, God. It's all that they may be touched, they may be changed, they may be lifted up, God, knowing that you did it. Who did it? God did it. Amen. In your life, in the those that in the sick, in the hospital, those that can't see their way, and some out there sitting and listening, and this really can't tell it. But I tell you, God already know about that too. Amen. He knows about everything that we may not can say, but God knows us by name. Amen. That's what kind of God. He made us. He knows us. So we continue to encourage you to call the prayer line, pray with us. And as we pray with you, that God would do just what he said. God love his righteousness, that we are standing a gap for each other. So we are God's righteousness. So we praying for each other, not to hear what I'm saying, but hear God's word. Because God's words sound loud. And guess what? With power and authority. And we pray. Amen. We want to pray for this grandmother. She's praying for her 5 grandchildren. Amen. She said, woo, school is out and they don't have nothing to do, but they have something to do. But we got to enforce it. Amen. God gave us the ability to reinforce some things on our grandchildren that, hey, you can't lay around here. You got to do something. Amen. But anyway, we pray for them today because guess what? We got work to do in our families and our children. We just got to continue to remind them what the words says and walk by that. Amen. So as Minister Baptiste prayed today, pray with us that God will touch that family. Amen.
2: Yes, Father, we lift that grandmother and those five grandchildren up to you. Lord God, we ask that you work things out, give them something exciting for the little grandchildren to do. Lord, let them be busy. Don't let them just be idle, praise God. And strengthen that grandmother on every side, Lord God. Give them some resources, yes, Lord God, that they can get out into the community and just bless them to have a fun-filled summer and bless grandmother with some respite, that someone will come pick those grandkids up, take them to the park, and grandma get her some rest. In Jesus' name, amen.
1: Amen. Man, it's all about lifting each other up, standing in the gap for each other, because truly, as you be a mother, go through some things, mothers go through some things.
2: Yes.
1: And we just thank God. That's why I always lift our first lady up, Dr. Charlene. Dr. Charlene got the pacing of Job. See, you know, she's there, always comfort the ladies, the women, whatever the situation may be. So many on the list, I can't tell you all, but she always there. And so it's good to have somebody standing in the gap for you. So we give God a praise for her today, that God, she was continue speaking the word that God give us, what God has given her to say to us as we come together. We just pray for her mightily, because God has great and mighty things for her. So sometimes you have to tell the other person what you see, what God allow you to see in them, that God has mighty work for her to do, as she encouraged and empowered the women to, you have a purpose. You have a purpose.
2: All right.
1: And we, our purpose is looking out, caring and loving for each other, lifting each other up for the Lord, because that's, we got work to do. Amen. We ain't got no time to whine. We got work to do. And I thank God for reminding us that I'm talking about myself now, us, that as we do the Lord work, God has a big old sign. Payback is coming.
2: All right.
1: Payday is coming.
2: Payday coming so after a while.
1: Yes, man, it's coming after a while. So what you do in someone's life will change their lives. Amen. That's what it's all about. And we thank God for her. We pray for her and her family even the more, as she wear 99 hats. I think she's working on the 100 hat. But as she works in the ministry, feeding us and encouraging us to be the mighty women that God has ordained for us to be, we thank God for all the women of Living Faith World Ministry, that we, as we come together, obey the Spirit of the Lord and allow God to work on them, and just to let God have his way, amen, in their lives. So as we continue to pray for Mother Adams, amen, one of our warriors, amen, she's been sick for a while, but how many know payday is coming?
2: Yes.
1: Payday is coming. Yes, we're asking the Lord to send his minister angel to her home right now. Oh God, touch her with a thing of love. Let them know, God, you got the healing power to do anything but fail. So as we pray today, we ask you, Lord, to have your way in her home, her daughter, they take care of her, God. Oh God, do a new thing in them, God. Do a work, a miracle there. And we give you all the glory. We give you the praise, because there's none like you today. And we praise you for that. In Jesus' name I pray. Amen.
2: Amen. Amen. Mm. We have a prayer request from Dexter. Continue to pray for Mr. Dana, Jane, and Sally. God knows their needs. So, Father God, in the name of Jesus, you the all wise, you all knowing, God, and
1: yes,
2: you know what their needs are. And I just ask that you fix every situation, fix every circumstance going on with them. In Jesus' name, amen.
1: Amen. Call online.
2: Caller online, go ahead. Hello, caller.
3: Yeah, Mr. Webb, Mr. Baptiste. I signed a petition at the American Center for Law and Justice.org. They emailed me a petition. These three pastors were preaching in Chicago on the street corner. They got arrested and handcuffed for their belief in Jesus. I signed that petition saying that they can preach if they want to without any interruption.
1: Mm. Amen.
2: Amen, amen.
1: Amen.
2: Well, they doing what God say to do. Go to the hedges and the highways and compel them to come.
3: That's right.
2: So, amen. Father God, in the name of Jesus, I ask that you release them from whatever they got arrested for. Throw it out, Lord God.
1: Yes.
2: And give them the victory.
3: Yes, Lord.
2: In Jesus' name, amen.
1: Amen.
3: Amen.
1: Mm-hmm.
3: That's what Jesus said. Go preach throughout Samaria, Judea, and the uttermost parts of the earth. Amen, Mr. Baptiste.
2: Amen.
1: Amen.
3: Okay, I love you. Bye-bye.
1: Thanks. Amen, amen. God is good, and we thank him for always reminding us to pray for each other. Amen. That's what it's all about, praying for each other that God will be done on earth as it is in heaven. Amen. Yeah, yeah. That's what we walk in, by faith and not by sight, trusting in the way of the Lord and what God has ordained for us to do. But now we have to be so cautious about things you do out of in the law system. Mm-hmm. I believe you have to get permission.
2: Don't
1: you have to get permission from the Heavenly Father?
2: All right.
1: Amen. We got to walk in the Bible. The Bible says we shall walk in what? God's righteousness. Amen. So as we walk in God's righteousness, we can't touch some things. We got to let God work it out. Amen. Because he said in his word that we obey God and do what does say the Lord. A lot of things, I believe God will fix. He will fix it for us. Allow him, God, to fix it. And God will work it out every time. So as we obey the Spirit of the Lord today, I encourage you to trust God's word. Lean not to your own understanding. And God will what? Direct thy path.
2: He will
1: do it. It's time as believers, as connected with my God, to follow God's instruction, and God will lead us to the promised land.
2: Yeah.
1: I don't know about you today, but I'm thinking about the promised land.
2: Come on.
1: Everybody can't go to the promised land.
2: No, no.
1: So I want to be prepared to go to the promised land.
2: Yeah.
1: I don't know where that come from, but it's come from somewhere in heaven. Reminding me, what are your purpose? What are your reasons? We are trying to get what Jesus is.
2: Yeah.
1: Oh, my God. The streets are gold, so they told me. And I want to walk in them gold pearly gates.
2: Yeah.
1: Oh, my. And see the glory of God. And that is why I cry loud and spare not, because God is loving us so much, you all. He's still loved as we love each other. See the glory of God that would draw us closer and stronger to the Lord. It ain't about being Bishop Tutu and Bishop Flu Flu, but it's about being who God called you to be. Amen?
2: Amen.
1: Amen. Because he said, as he called you, he what? He qualified you.
2: Yeah.
1: He put the power down on the inside. So I believe out there in Radio Land, do we have any believers today to pray for our nation, pray for our community, pray for our children, pray for the churches, pray for the children that walks the street, pray for that God will break a change in their lives. That's what it's all about, breaking the change of the enemy. Amen. He don't have no ground rule here. He don't even have a passport here. Somebody bring him here.
2: Okay.
1: Amen. Unaware. In a head package part.
2: Oh my.
1: God is good. I thank God today for his word and how God has stirred up himself in me. Amen. Reminding me there's work for us to do out there in community. We pray for our community today that are listening in. We pray for those, amen, that's wondering what's going on. Fire from heaven is falling on earth. Amen. And we got to get prepared to see my God. Amen. So pray for us while we pray for you, that God will continue seeing us through at Living Faith World Ministry. Amen. We have an awesome ministry there. Not only we speaking live for our ministry, we speak for all the ministers, God, because all the ministry belongs to God. So we serving a true and living God. So we encourage you, let's keep praying, keep believing God's word, and watch God change things. Amen. Because this is the time that we are living in. Amen. We bind that spirit of cancer. We bind the infirmity. We bind that heart attacks, all the things that try to attach to some people, that God has the power to do that. He can do that. So as I pray for my brother that going through cancer, diabetes, going through a number of things. But one thing I do know, that the God I serve can do it all. Amen. Heavenly Father, as we lift John up to you, God, we know that you are God that give us a second chance. We know that God is a healer that never lost a case. Lord, we know you that way maker, that sometimes the way seem hard. But God, we pray right now as you touch his body. Oh God, I place my hands on your hands, Lord. Let your will be done in his life, and you shall always get the glory out of my life. And I give you all the glory, and I give you all the honor today, because all honor belongs to you. Thank you for the ones that walk in the street corners, God, touch them. Thank you for the ones that in the hospital, they got nursing care. Thank you for the one, God, that lost. God, you got the ability to pick them up and turn them around and do what does, says the Lord. Amen, amen. God is a good God.
2: Good God, good God. We have a praise report from Dexter, Brother Denny, staying with daughter, Dawn, with rehab and doing great from surgery. Brother Dale is home and healing from surgery. And he is saying, thank you for the prayers.
1: Amen.
2: We've been praying for that Dexter family for a while. So we are so happy and excited to hear these praise reports. So, Father, we ask that you continue to touch Brother Denny and Brother Dale and strengthen their bodies and make them 100% whole. In Jesus' name, amen.
1: Amen. Want to do it?
2: He'll do it.
1: Amen. We just continue to pray for you and you out there in radio land. Pray that God will continue to be in your life. And most of all, he'll show up and show out like he always does. Amen. God is that kind of God. And we just invite you to stop by our local church, 950 Derrickshire, Living Faith World Ministry. Amen. Our pastor always on site. Amen. And now I've noticed a first lady, Dr. Charlene, sometime be on site. Amen. But we just thank God. And if they there, I know they welcome you with loving arms and to see and talk and greet you into the house of the Lord. That's what kind of church that God has designed at 950 Derrickshire, a loving, caring church. Amen. And seeking and reminding us each and every day when we come together, when we not together. Trust God, pray, and let God have his way in your life. So may your prayer life might be dim, but I tell you, keep on. And watch God shows up. He may not come when you think he ought to be, but God is always on time in your life. So we just continue to pray for one another and allow God to show up. Amen.
2: Amen. Just show up, God.
1: It's like he did. Yes, he showed up.
2: All right.
1: He showed up. Woo! Lord, yes, he did.
2: That's awesome.
1: And I pray he showed out in your place of worship. Because that's what God do. He does it all at the same time.
2: All right.
1: He does it. He does it. We thank God for that.
2: We're asking prayer for the USA celebrating 250 Woo! Years. Pray for our leaders and our country. Yes, yes, yes, Father. We lift our leaders and our country up to you, and we thank you for these 250 years and God. Bless us with many, many more, Lord. We ask that let our nation come together as one, as it says in the Constitution, one nation under God, indivisible, with liberty and justice for all. Be that unto us, my Father.
1: Yes.
2: In Jesus' name I pray. Amen.
1: Amen. Want to do it?
2: He'll do it.
1: He'll do it. He waiting on us when we get together. Join forces together and pray.
2: And pray.
1: Change things. Things change automatically.
2: Yes.
1: Power. The strength in the group. Amen. It's strengthened when you have more than, you say, two or three.
2: Uh-huh.
1: It's all right with one or two. But when that third person comes, it's already sealed, okay?
2: All right.
1: It's already sealed, the things you ask God for. So maybe today our time is running short today, amen, and we just give God all the glory for what he is going to do and already done in your life. Maybe somebody out there don't know the Lord, don't have a church home. We praying today that you find a church home and surrender yourself to the Lord and watch God change things in your life, because there's power in Jesus. It's that unchanging power. And we are just release ourselves and let God have his way.
2: Have your way, Father.
1: Yes.
2: There's a business out there with a lot of changes that God provides. So the Bible tells us in all thy ways to acknowledge him, and he will direct your path. Mm. So let this business acknowledge God in all their ways. And God, I ask that you direct their path. I pray that you continue to make provision for the vision. In Jesus' name, amen.
1: Amen, amen. We give him all the glory and honor and believe that it's already done in his name, that as we call upon him, that lives will be changed. Amen, amen. Amen, amen. As continue to pray for that mother, amen. Pray, and then after that, we'll open the door for the sinner's prayer.
2: All right.
1: Okay. Amen, amen. That we gonna say the sinner's prayer, amen, amen. Those that don't know the Lord will open up their hearts and turn their lives over to the Lord.
2: Yes, Father, we just open up that sinner's prayer. Hallelujah.
1: Yes, yes.
2: Because if you don't know God in these days and times, you need to know God.
1: Yes,
2: hallelujah.
1: Yes,
2: and I pray that God take the scales off your eyes and the whites out your ears.
1: Come on.
2: Praise God that you would just open up your heart and let Jesus come in. He said, when you hear my voice, harden not your heart. So, Father God, in the name of Jesus, let the people confess with their mouth and believe in their heart that God has raised you from the dead, and they shall be saved. So thank you for sending salvation out over the airways today. Thank you for sending victory out over the airways today. So Lord, I just thank you for bringing them into the body of Christ for such a time as this. In Jesus' name, amen.
1: Amen. We thank you and we praise you today for another day he has made, especially for us today as we come together on 91.5. Amen. We give Miss Shelley a shout out to the Lord. Amen. Keep strengthening her, doing what God has ordained for her to do, and blessing will come. Amen. As we pray. Amen. And this hour has forespent. Amen. With a spirit of excitement about what God has did it again. God has did it again in someone's life. We thank God for you joining the prayer line today. Amen. We didn't have many calls, but guess what? We had calls. And we thank God today that you didn't think of Robert to call us and give us a praise, a testimony. So meet us at 950 Derbyshire. And we just praise God today. This is Pastor Louise Wealth from Living Faith World Ministry. We pray that God will show up in your life, turn things around, find a local church, and allow God to move mightily. Amen.
2: And this is Minister Deborah Baptiste. I want to let you know that I love you and Jesus loves you too. So have a blessed and prosperous week. In Jesus' name, amen.
1: Amen. We'll see you next week.

Did you just hear that? Yeah, that's the sound of electric guitars turned all the way up. Every night at 6 p.m., discover the Trinity Rock Hour. 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
1: Welcome to our broadcast. I'm Apostle Jim Raley from Calvary, and every week we bring you a powerful faith-building word straight from God's Word, messages that inspire hope, ignite faith, and release wisdom for real life. 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
2: But you shall receive power. Somebody say, that's me. After the Holy Ghost has come upon you, and you shall be witnesses unto me. I want to take some time today, and I just want to deposit this driftwood or dynamite message into your spirit, because every person in the room is becoming one or the other. You're either like a piece of driftwood being carried by the current, or you're carrying the fire. And a dangerous thing in the earth today is a church that acts like driftwood. And much of the church today feels the pressure of the culture. And I'm afraid to see a church that rises, that is a drifting church, that drifts with the culture, drifts with offense, drifts with emotions, drifts according to the opinions of the age, drifting with the tides. But if you are a spirit-filled believer, God has not called you to be driftwood. He's called you to walk with the power of dunamis. That's dynamite. And I'm telling you, driftwood doesn't drift with the culture. Driftwood may drift with the culture, but dynamite changes atmospheres. And I want something in my life that shifts atmospheres. I don't want to be in a drifting church. I want to be in a powerful church. Driftwood floats, but dynamite transforms. Driftwood is moved by whatever wave hits it, but dynamite is quiet until it's ignited. But once it's ignited, look out. Once it's ignited, once the fire hits dynamite, everyone in the room knows that power is being released. I want people to walk in this church and know that there is something in the room that is from another world. I want people to walk in this place and on our campuses and know that there is something in the house that is greater than the house. Come on, somebody. See, he didn't save you to be drifting wood. He saved you to carry dynamite. Acts 1:8 says, but you shall receive power. The word power there is the Greek word dynamite or dunamis. It's where we get our English word dynamite. And he said, you will receive this dunamis dynamite power after the Holy Ghost has come upon you. Now, the word dunamis, it means power. It means ability. It means force. It means miracle power. It means strength. And it also means explosive supernatural energy. It's like I said, it's where we get our word dynamite. And I want you to understand that we are not be called to be a weak church. We are called to be a church that's full of power. Now, if you understand anything about dynamite, dynamite is explosive. And dynamite was invented by a man named Alfred Nobel. Now, that's where we get the Nobel Peace Prize from. Ain't that a trip? That the guy who invented dynamite, they named the Nobel Peace Prize after him. But if you know anything about how dynamite was made, dynamite's bedrock ingredient is something called nitroglycerin. And he did many experiments with dynamite before he finally perfected it in a way that it could be used. And his struggle was he couldn't find anything that could contain the nitroglycerin. And it was so explosive, his test and what he was trying to invent, it was so explosive that they would run him out of town because he would blow stuff up and he caused commotion. I'm glad that I've got a power that causes some commotion. Come on, somebody. I've got a power in me that can blow stuff up. It'll blow addiction out of the water. It'll blow religion right up. Come on, somebody. It'll blow agendas of hell right up. But they would run him out of town because it would cause so much noise and so much damage. And they said, you can't even be in our town. So finally, when he invented dynamite, he was actually on a barge, they say, out in the middle of the Mississippi River. And he couldn't find anything that could house it. He tried to put it in rock, and rock couldn't hold it. He tried to put it in wood, and wood could not contain it. It was still volatile. He tried to put it in steel and metal, but metal couldn't do it. He didn't find anything that could hold it until he put it in earth. When he put it in dirt, suddenly it was able to be contained and utilized. That's what dynamite is. If you look at dynamite, it's actually in clay. It's poured in the clay, the nitroglycerin, and it sustains it, or it actually stabilizes it. Now, I love that because when I think about the Holy Ghost dynamite that's inside of you and me and the nitroglycerin that's in us, the Bible said we have this treasure in earthen vessels. He put the Holy Spirit in you. I've come to tell you, God put power in weakness. God put glory in flesh. God doesn't put his power in sanctuaries or temples. He doesn't put it in buildings made with man's hands. But he said, I'm going to put it in a man, and I'm going to put it in a woman that is made from the dust and dirt of the earth. Hallelujah. God put his fire in fragile people. He put his fire in jacked up people, imperfect people, messed up people. Tell your neighbor, aren't you glad? Come on, somebody. He put that power in you. So my question is to you today, are you driftwood or are you dynamite? I want all the people that's got a little nitroglycerin, dunamis, dynamite power inside of you. Why don't you act like it and make a little noise in the room? Come on. If you don't even mind being a little bit loud, because dynamite is loud. If you got something inside of you that's real, 1, 2, 3, make a little noise in the room. All right. I'm going to tell you now why we receive the Holy Spirit. We think that so often God is just to fall down and get back up and have services that are exciting, and all that is a byproduct at times of what God is doing. But there's real reasons that you need to be filled with the Holy Spirit. So if you're ready to learn, somebody say, I'm ready. So number one, I need the Holy Spirit because he is my paracletos. I didn't say parakeet. Come on, somebody. He's my paracletos. Watch what John said in John 14. And I will pray to the Father. He's quoting Jesus. And he shall give you another comforter. Somebody say another comforter. Another comforter there in the Greek precious is allos parakletos. He said, I'm going to give you an allos parakletos. I'm going to give you another comforter that he may abide with you forever. And then verse 18, he said, I'm not going to leave you orphaned. He said, I'm not going to leave you all by yourself. Jesus said, I'm not going to leave you alone to figure this out. He didn't say do the best you can with religion. He didn't say do the best you can to make it with denominationalism. He didn't say try to survive on memory or tradition or human strength. No, baby. He said, I'm going to pray to the Father, and he's going to send you another comforter. I'm not going to leave you by yourself. He said, I'm going to send you an allos parakletos. Now, let me do a little teaching there. The word comforter is parakletos. It literally means, in the Greek, it means one who comes alongside to help you. It means an advocate. The Holy Spirit inside of you is your advocate, your counselor, your strengthener, and your helper, and your standby. He stands by you when people walk out. He stands by by you when life is hard. Jesus said, I'm going to send you an allos parakletos. It carries the idea, precious, the word parakletos carries the idea, para. It carries the idea of a legal advocate. So inside of you, you have a lawyer. Inside of you, you have defense that will speak up for you. Inside of you, you have one that prays through you. One that prays through you. The one who stands inside of me and beside me, he is the Holy Spirit. And when the accuser starts talking, the Holy Spirit rises up inside of me and begins to speak through me. And Jesus said, I'm going to send you an allos parakletos. Now the word allos is the word another in English, but it literally means another, not of a different kind, another that is the same. He said, I'm going to send you another just like me. He said, I'm going to send you an allos. He said, he's going to be like me. The power that I have, he has. The insight that I have, he has. The ability that I have, he has. I want to tell you that the Holy Spirit inside of you is not some junior part of the Trinity. I'm going to tell you that the Holy Spirit inside of you is not a lesser version of Jesus.

inside of you, not a lower level me, not a junior me. He said, what I'm putting inside of you is power, ability, efficiency, and might. And he said, I'm going to put him inside of you. I've come to tell you that the Holy Spirit is not a mood. The Holy Spirit is not goosebumps. The Holy Spirit is not church hype. The Holy Spirit is not some cute little manifestation. He is God the Holy Ghost. He is a continuation of the ministry of Jesus Christ in the church today. I feel that in my spirit. Oh, Rabashe Kamaya. I said, he is a continuation of the ministry of Jesus Christ in the church and in the life of every believer. Jesus is God with us, but the Holy Spirit is God in us. Help me teach this Bible today and give God a thanks right now for the word. I'm overcome by that. I don't know what that does to you, but I'm overcome by that. In the Old Testament, it's beautiful because the Holy Spirit came upon men, didn't he? And I love that. He came upon Samson, and Samson shook himself. Remember? He came upon David, and David sang. When the Holy Spirit came upon him, David fought. David ruled. Watch this. And David repented. I struggle with people who speak in tongues, but cuss in English. Come on, somebody. That's another message. He came on the prophets, and they spoke the word of the Lord. But in the New Testament, he doesn't just come upon us. He lives in us. The Bible said, what? Do you not know that your body is the temple of the Holy Ghost, which is in you? Now the word temple there, it's the word naos, and it does not mean the outer court. It doesn't mean the parking lot. Come on, somebody. It doesn't just mean the general religious area. It means the very sanctuary, that you are the sanctuary, that now, because of the blood of Jesus Christ that's been applied, you are the Holy of Holies. The inner court now is in the inner man. And under the old covenant, the high priest, I've written a book about it. You can get it in the back, called The Realm of No Explanation. But in the old covenant, only the high priest could enter the place of sanctuary once a year. And he could only do it with blood. And he only had access once a year. But now Jesus, because he shed his blood, he tore the veil. He rose from the grave. He is alive and ascended to the Father. And the Holy Spirit moved in. Not just to a man who can go in once a year and have access once a year. The Holy Spirit moved in to humanity that is forgiven. You are not empty today. You are inhabited by the Holy Ghost. You're not just saved from hell. You become the very house of God. Hallelujah. That's why I need the Holy Spirit. I'm going to tell you today that I've been preaching a long time, and I believe one of the main reasons I'm on the planet is to see people filled and young people filled and families filled with the power of the Holy Ghost. And I need the Holy Spirit because my life is intense. Okay, all you are tiptoeing through the tulips. I need the Holy Ghost because my life is intense. I wrestle with me. I wrestle with Jim Rayleigh. I wrestle with my own self. I wrestle with issues. And I don't need a Holy Spirit that drops by every now and again and pays me a visit. I don't need a Holy Spirit that just rings the doorbell once in a while and says, I'm here, I just want to talk to you. No, I need something deep down inside of me. Jim Rayleigh requires habitation. Oh, I better say that again. I said Jim Rayleigh requires habitation. I don't need just God around me once in a while. I need him in me. Is there anybody else that needs to be a dwelling place for the Holy Ghost? I need him because he's my paracletos, but number two, I need him. I need the Holy Spirit because he helps my weaknesses.
I know you don't have any, but he helps mine. You say, can you prove that? Romans 8:26, likewise the Spirit helps our infirmities, our weaknesses, for we know not what we should pray for as we ought, but, somebody say but. But the Spirit itself makes intercession for us with groanings which cannot be uttered. And he that searches the hearts knows what is the mind of the Spirit, because he makes intercession for the saints according to the will of God. Now this is where I want to lean in for a minute. The Holy Spirit helps our weaknesses. He helps. Tell somebody he helps. He helps our infirmities, our weaknesses. Not he has helped, or he used to help, or he helped one time. No, it says he helps in the present tense. Not just he has helped, not just he will help, he's helping right now. I wonder if there's anybody, he's helping you right now. And I want to tell you that is in the present sense. The Holy Spirit is ongoing ministry. The Holy Spirit is still helping. He's helping us now. He's strengthening us now. It's not that he used to help or he will help. He's helping somebody right now. That's why you didn't lose your mind. That's why you didn't commit suicide. That's why your marriage is still alive. That's why you haven't given up. That's why you've made it as far as you can make it. Because if I want somebody who's had a little help to give God a praise right now. The Holy Spirit is still helping. He's still praying. He's still carrying weak people. He's still helping us when we struggle. And the word help here in the Greek means to take a hold together and help somebody carrying a burden. It's a picture of you trying to lift something that's too heavy for you to lift. And the Holy Spirit says, I'll come help you lift it because you can't lift it without me. I love the Holy Spirit because he doesn't mock our weakness. He doesn't look at us and say, are you still struggling with that? He doesn't mock our weakness. Are you ready for this? He meets our weakness. You missed a good place just to say thank you, Lord. Because people will look at you like, man, hadn't you got victory over that? You still struggling with that? Can't you get over that? But the Holy Spirit doesn't mock your weakness. He meets you with your weakness. He doesn't look at you and say, you should be stronger than that by now. Build a bridge and get over it. No, he comes alongside of you and he said, let me lift what you can't carry by yourself. Let me lift you above that tragedy. Let me lift you above that heartbreak. Let me lift you above that betrayal. Let me help you carry it, because when you can't carry it by yourself, the Paracletos comes alongside of you, who is also in. Has he helped you any at all in the room? He comes alongside and he's within us and he helps us. Romans 8 didn't just say that the church needed help. I want you to lean into this right here. Romans 8 didn't just say for the Holy Spirit helps the church. No, I want you to lean in. Paul said we need help. Paul said we need help. And I want you to understand this. I want you to get this in your spirit. Apparently, the people who say that this dispensation is over and the baptism is not for today, if that's you, you must not need any help. You must always know how to pray. You must always have the right words. You must never hit a wall in your prayer life. Y'all don't want me to preach. You must never get into a battle where your understanding can't process what your spirit is carrying. You must never. I don't know about you. Maybe you don't need help, but I need help. Maybe you think you don't need help, but some of us in the room know we gotta have help.
Make a little noise if you gotta have help. And Paul, you know what Paul said? He said, somebody say we. We don't know what to pray for as we ought. Paul did not say they don't know how to pray. Paul said, we don't know how to pray. Can I tell you something that may shake you up a little bit? Can I be honest with you? Apostles don't know always how to pray. I said apostles don't always know how to pray. Preachers don't always know how to pray. Pastors don't always know how to pray. There's people that we don't always know how to pray, but we depend on the same Holy Spirit that's inside of you. We got to have it in us because we need help with our prayer life. There are moments where you need help. And the Bible acknowledges here, we don't always know. Because we don't always know what's going on. We don't always know what's happening behind the scenes. And there are moments when life gets too heavy for human language. Can I talk to real people? There are times when you can't even articulate what you're facing. There are times and moments of grief where it goes deeper than your vocabulary. Can I talk to somebody? There are times where the attack is so intense that there are moments of warfare that

moments when your mind is exhausted. There are moments when you are wore. My granny would say, slap out. Come on, somebody. There are times when your emotions are tired, when your body is weak. There are times when all you know is, God, I gotta have your help. I don't even know how to pray about this thing. I can't believe this happened to me. I don't even know how to pray my children out of this. I don't even know how to pray through this season. I can't handle it one more day. And the Holy Ghost says, that's all right, I got you. And he rises up inside of you. And he prays through us. And he groans through us. And he intercedes through us. Have you ever had times when your words wouldn't do and all you had was a groan? Oh, Jesus. He reaches into the mind and he prays. The Bible said he prays the mind and the will of God. For we know not what for to pray. We know not what for to pray for as we ought. But the Holy Spirit prays inside of us. That's in, he prays through us. And he prays the mind and the will of God. That's why tongues matters. That's why the baptism matters. That's why you got to be filled with the Holy Ghost. Because when I exhaust what I know, the Spirit knows what I don't know. Hallelujah. When I exhaust what I perceive, he knows it all. Why? Because he's omniscient. Omniscient is omni and science. It's those two words. Omni means everything and science means knowledge. That means he's already figured out what you've been breaking your neck trying to figure out. He's omniscient. He's omnipresent. What does that mean? That means he's everywhere all at once. Y'all don't want to help me. That doesn't mean that his elbow is in Daytona Beach and his kneecap is in Jacksonville. No, that means all that he is everywhere all at the same time. I know you want to help me, but I'll lose this whole place. But I feel he's omniscient, he's omnipresent, and then he's omnipotent. Omnipotent is omni and potent. Omni is all, potent is powerful. So he's all powerful. Can you understand he's all powerful? Can you understand that the devil and God are not on the same plane? Do you understand that we serve a great big God and there's a little bitty devil? Do you understand that God is not worried about the devil? Do you understand that now inside of you, when you pray in the Holy Ghost, omniscience, omnipresence, omnipower is praying inside of you? Come on, somebody. An all-knowing, all-present is inside of you. And what is he doing? He's praying the mind and the will of God. Glory. All the Holy Ghost people, give God a praise right now. He's so big that he's not bound by time. Come on, God doesn't move in time. Time moves in God. That's why when Jesus saw John the Revelator, I'm getting off my notes, but I'm going to say it anyway. When he saw John the Revelator on the Isle of Patmos and he introduced himself, he said, I'm the Alpha and the Omega. The Alpha represents the past. The Omega represents the future. He said, I am the Alpha and the Omega. God said, I'm not bound by time. Time is bound by me. God doesn't exist in time. Time exists in God. Y'all don't want to help me. That means wherever you were, God is. Wherever you are, God is. And wherever you're going, God is already there. He said, I'm the Alpha. That's the equivalent of RA. And then he said, I'm the Omega. That's the equivalent of the Z. He said, I'm the A and I'm the Z. And then he said, and I'm the LMNOP. That means wherever you were, I am. That means no weapon formed against you shall be able to prosper. There is now therefore no condemnation to those who are in Christ Jesus. Wherever you are, I am. Wherever you were, I am. Wherever you are, I'm.

here, somebody, right now. If you're glad you got that power inside of you, give the Lord a praise. He gets inside of you and prays the mind and the will of God. When the Holy Spirit prays through me, the one who knows the end from the beginning is praying through a man stuck in the middle. I'm gonna take my shoe off and I'm gonna throw it at somebody and I'm gonna hit you upside the head and then come and have a miracle healing service if you don't at least say amen. Have you ever felt like you were stuck in the middle? Have you ever felt like, man, I don't know, hardly know where I've been and I don't know where I'm going? But that's when the Holy Ghost gets inside of you and prays through a man who is stuck in the middle. Hallelujah. That's powerful. And in the middle of the problem, in the middle of the issue. Honey, that's not emotionalism or fanaticism or that's heaven's partnership. Glory to God. Glory to God. Now that's heaven helping earth. So God's praying through me. Praise the perfect will of God. He prays his plan for my life. Number three, I need the Holy Spirit because he is my teacher. And he meets us at our level. You know, he doesn't come in and say, you're suffering from a dramatic dislocation of your emotional processes. Your inability to cope with reality is due to a massive inferiority complex. You are struggling because your mother dropped you on your head when you were just a small child. No, the Holy Spirit will get inside of you and say, your mama might have dropped you on your head, but I got the power to heal your mama and heal your head. He meets us where we are. You think you have to be intellectual to impress the Holy Spirit? He will meet you right where you are. Sin, say, see Jack. See Jack run. See Jack run and get the ball. Come, y'all better help me. Is there anybody glad that he is your teacher? And he starts where you are. Now, the Bible said, but the Comforter, which is the Holy Ghost, whom the Father will send in my name, he shall teach you almost everything. He shall teach you most things. No, he shall teach you all things. The Holy Spirit not only gives us power, y'all, he gives us understanding. He makes us see. He reveals Jesus. Think about it now. He brings to remembrance what we need when we need it. He does more than make you shout. Come on now. He does more than make you dance. He's my teacher. He illuminates scripture. He gives me discernment. He exposes deception. Come on, you think it's you that discerns? No, he gives you that power to see this ain't right. He whispers warnings. He speaks truth. And there's a difference between information and revelation. Information is what? Is when words get into your head, but revelation is when power gets in your spirit. I don't want just words in my head. I want power in my spirit. See, you can read the Bible without the Holy Spirit and get knowledge. But when you read the Bible full of the Holy Spirit breathes on the word, then the Bible starts reading you. I could stay right there. When you read the Bible with the power of the Holy Spirit, you stop reading words and the word starts reading you. The Bible said in Hebrews 4:12 that the word of God is quick and it's powerful. Quick means alive. It's more powerful and sharper than a two-edged sword. But the Spirit is what makes the word alive. He takes logos. Logos in the Greek means acquired knowledge, and it becomes rhema. Rhema means alive and active. He takes the written word and makes it a present word. That's why you have scripture, and you can read it 100 times. You can read it over and over again. But when you're filled with the Holy Ghost, scripture is a little bit different to you. When you have that power inside of you, the scripture that you have read 1,000 times, you've read it over and over again, and at just at the right time, that scripture will rise up and the Holy Ghost will start

his stripes. I am healed. When the enemy comes in and tries to jack you up and mess you up and said, I'm going to take your family, the Holy Ghost will get it. Yeah, y'all, you can help me just a little bit right here. He'll get inside of you and he'll say, as for me and my house, we will serve the Lord. When the attacks intensify and the enemy said, I'm going to bring you down, the Holy Ghost will get down inside of you and say, greater is he that is in you than he that is. Somebody, you've got to praise if he's ever stood up in you. Tell somebody, say, I'm only here because the Holy Ghost has stood up inside of me and preached to me when I needed him most. Somebody give God praise for the preacher that's in you. Glory be to God. I love the word. He'll get inside of you. He'll preach the word. I better behave. That's why one word can break chains. That's why one promise can hold you through a storm. Y'all, have you ever held on to a promise? And it was the word, and you only know I made it because the Holy Spirit kept preaching that word to me. That's why one word from the Holy Ghost can silence 1,000 lies. That's why I don't want to preach without him. That's why I don't want to live without him. That's why I don't want to lead without him. That's why I don't want to make decisions without him. That's why I don't want to start campuses without him. I want to raise my family without him. I don't want to build a church without him. Come on, I don't want to fight battles without him. You say, why? Because I need him. I need him. I need him. I need him. I'm desperate for him. I got to have him. I need him. I need the Holy Spirit. I need him. I need him. I need him, y'all. I'm desperate for him. Years ago, there were those that tried to talk me out of building this kind of church. They said, nobody's going to come. Six campuses later, actually now 11, look what the Lord has done. They're still coming. I need him. They said, you just be a little more trendy and don't have these rowdy services. And I started thinking about it, and I said, if I build that kind of church, I'm not even going to want to go. Because being trendy is not good enough, preacher. What you can learn from books is not good enough. What I can get from a conference and experiences, that's not good enough. What I understand with my mind is not enough. I need the teacher. I'm all for podcasts, but more than I need another podcast, I need the Holy Spirit inside of me. Yeah, and I want to tell you this, the Holy Spirit, yet they say you can't build that kind of church because people will think it's weird. We saw a lady, she got filled with the Holy Spirit and she got weird. Do not blame the Holy Spirit for that. That lady was weird before she ever got filled with the Holy Spirit. The Holy Spirit thinks she's weird too. Y'all don't want to help me. The Holy Spirit is not against theology. Y'all don't want to help me. I'm going to go ahead and preach it. Preacher, I need to tell you that the Holy Spirit is not against theology. He wrote the book. He's not against theology. He wrote the book. He's not against order. He brings order. He's not against truth. He is the Spirit of truth. And when somebody acts like being Spirit-filled means you're weird and wild and unsubmitted, they have misunderstood him. The Holy Spirit does not make you less biblical. He makes you more biblical. Come on, somebody. He does not make you less like Jesus. He makes you more like Jesus.
He does not produce chaos. He produces Christ. Christ in you, the hope of glory. I need him. I want everybody who needs him to make a little noise right now. He's my teacher. He's my teacher. All these buildings, all these things, all these campuses, all these people. I'm not smart enough, but I have a teacher inside of me that's helped me. Fourth reason I need the Holy Spirit is because he gives me power. All right. And you shall receive power. Not you shall receive popularity. No, power. You shall receive personality. No, power. You shall receive platform. No, power. Because you don't need any of these without that power. You, preacher, you don't need a platform without power. Power, miracle, working, ability, divine enablement, supernatural strength. Can I say this? The church was not meant to run on talent and giftedness alone. We were never meant to preach sermons with no fire. I don't know. I said we were never meant to preach sermons with no fire. I can't get no help over here, so I'm going to see if I can get some help over here. Now can I get a little help over here? We were never to sing songs without oil. We were never to preach messages without fire. We were never to hold services without presence and call it Christianity. When people walk in the room, they ought to know that there's something present in the house that has miracle working ability. Jesus told his disciples, he said, listen, don't leave Jerusalem until you be endued with power from on high. Think about it. They walked with the manifested Christ. They heard the Sermon on the Mount. They saw him open blinded eyes. They saw him walk on water. They saw him call Lazarus out of the tomb. They saw him after the resurrection. But he said, do not go just yet. Don't go until you be endued with power from on high. They had on the job training from the Lord. And if they needed the Holy Spirit, if Peter needed the Holy Spirit, if John needed the Holy Spirit, how are you going to make it without the Holy Spirit? Good intentions are not enough. We need power. Power to witness. Somebody say power. Power to endure. Power to overcome sin. Lay hands on the sick. Make it when life is unfair. Come on. When situations chew us up and spit us out, when we've been wounded, we need power to keep a clean heart. Come on, somebody. We need a power not to walk in offense. We need power to get over what your flesh wants. I need something inside of me that can tell my flesh, you are not in control. Power to live holy in a dirty world. Y'all. Power to be different. Power to burn red hot for the Lord. That's what made the early church unstoppable. They didn't have the buildings we have. They didn't have YouTube channels or social media. They didn't have LED walls. They didn't have microphones. They didn't have big budgets. But let me tell you what they had, baby. They had power from another world. I'll make it if all these screens break down. I'll make it without lights and cameras and everything else. As long as I got that power, I got everything I need. Somebody that needs that power, give God a praise. Now watch this. I'm trying to land the plane, but here it goes. I want you to know that when you get filled with this power, a coward can become a witness. Peter didn't have enough bravery to represent Jesus to a servant girl. But after he was filled with the Holy Ghost, he stood up and preached until 3,000 people got saved. The Holy Spirit does that.
He turns weakness into witness. He turns fear into fire. Huh. He turns ordinary people into extraordinary carriers of miracle working power. He changes people. And that's why I am not ashamed of the Holy Spirit. I am not apologizing to anybody in this house for being Pentecostal. I love you all, but write it down. Put it in your little black book. Come on, somebody.

believing believers. I'm not going to water it down. I'm not going to act like it didn't happen. You say, well, it's not for today. Well, you need to get your Bible out and read it again, because the Bible said, for the promise is unto you and to your children and to all that are afar off. This happened 2,000 years ago in the first century. You don't get much further off than 2,000 years later. But I'm telling you, that power is for you and your children. If you believe it, give God a praise in here. The promise is still for hungry people. Are there any hungry people in the room?

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I'm not mad at you. I'm excited because I'm one of the ones that was afar off and it got to me. Tell your neighbor, say it got to me. Yeah, praise God, like that power got to you. Praise God, like that baptism got to you. People say that was only for then, but I want to know, when did God cancel power? When did God cancel help? When did God cancel? When did God cancel dunamis? When did God cancel sons and daughters prophesying and old men dreaming dreams? And when did God cancel the promise? He did not. The problem is not that heaven stopped giving. The problem is that many people stopped receiving. Lastly, I need the Holy Spirit because He changes my mouth. Okay, some of you want to grab your neighbor and shake them until their hair falls off. Come on. And tell them, I think he's talking to you. Come on. The Bible said in James 3:8, but the tongue no man can tame. It is an unruly evil full of deadly portion. You can sit out there and be cute, but nobody's so saved that they keep their tongue under control all the time. Yeah, because there's a mess in your mouth. Just look straight ahead and act like I'm not talking to you. Some of y'all, your fear is sitting in your mouth all the time. You overanalyze, overthink things. Some of y'all, yeah, the doubt is in your mouth. Some of y'all even got a cuss in your mouth. That don't point at nobody. Yeah, you know who you are. It's just right there on the edge because there's a mess in your mouth. I don't care how saved you are. Once in a while, a little bit of fear will get in your mouth. A little bit of doubt will get in your mouth. Wrong words will get in your mouth. And Paul said, he said this tongue, or James said, this tongue no man can tame. It is an unruly evil. But the Lord said, when I get inside of you and I begin to pray through you,

0: fear, no negativity, no anger. I get inside of you and I pray and I pray. I'm praying the perfect will of God. How many of you are glad that the Holy Spirit can tame the tongue? Come on, your mouth can build or break. Your mouth can bless or curse. Your mouth can worship and wound. Your mouth can release faith or fear. Your mouth can speak life or death, because death and life are in the power of the tongue. So I love the first thing that he dealt with was the tongue. He said your tongue is like an udder. It'll turn the whole ship. It's a small thing, but it'll turn the whole ship. It'll set on fire hell. Your tongue will cause all hell to break loose in your family. If y'all don't want to help me preach, but I'm going to go ahead and preach. Your tongue will jack up your future. Your tongue will mess up your life. So there's sometimes when you just have to say, okay, I'm not going to talk anymore. Get full of the Holy Ghost. Yeah, I told y'all years ago, get the word in your mouth. Come on, listen, he's inside of you. Yeah, he'll help you live right. When that man calls you up, lady, in the middle of the night, y'all don't want to help me, and says, come on over here. I'm going to say something. Come on over here for a booty call. Y'all don't know. No. The problem is some of y'all traded a holy call for a booty call. Can I get a witness up in here? But when you get full of the Holy Ghost, you just ought to answer the phone and say, come to the yadadabai, shanda the yandai, horiabai, baba. Come on, somebody. Y'all don't want to help me. You know who he is. You know what he wants. That joker will hang up so fast it will make your head spin. I need power inside of me that helps me in every season. Somebody give God praise if you want power. Young people, that power, it'll give you the ability to overcome lust. I've said for years, if you got to take your family Bible with you on a date, take it with you. The big family Bible, that's what we had at our house. Put it between you and that rascal. How many of you know he'll have trouble calling over Matthew, Mark, Luke, and John? Can I get a witness up in here? He puts his hand on your leg, you move it over. He puts his hand further up your leg, move it over again. He puts his hand on your leg, slap him upside the head and say, Pastor, don't tell me to do that. He puts his hand on your leg again, grab his hand and say, I want every part of me yielded to God. Paul said, I will pray with the Spirit and I will pray with understanding. I will sing in the Spirit and I will sing with understanding also. There's worship with understanding. There's worship in the Spirit. There's prayer with understanding. There's prayer in the Spirit. And I need it all. Sometimes I know what to say. Sometimes I don't. Is that too much for you? Sometimes all I can do is lay on the floor and groan. I'm being real with you. We have a little upstairs area. I've had times that I've just gone into that place and I worshiped and I groaned and I prayed. I needed help. I was groaning. I was numbing the pain, but I was also getting direction. So sometimes my spirit has to reach where my mind can't go. Sometimes English is too small for my warfare. Have you ever been that burden? Wave at me if you've ever been that burden. Sometimes my vocabulary can't carry what I'm feeling. Sometimes I can't describe it. I don't know. if you know, if you're filled with the Holy Spirit, how many devils you put on the run praying in the Holy Ghost? How many wrecks have been thwarted because the Holy Spirit prayed through you? How many agendas of hell have been broken? Because the Spirit understands. The Holy Spirit prays. The Holy Spirit sings. I'm worshiping in the Spirit. Before you sin, you can't have it. It's causing disruption. No, I am worshiping in the Spirit. And I'm worshiping with understanding. I'm praying in the Spirit, and I'm praying with understanding. This is not being disruptive or weird. I refuse to let some cold theological system rob me of supernatural help. I refuse to let somebody who does not want the fire convince me that the smoke is safer. I'm not going to do that. I want the Holy Ghost. You're going to be driftwood or you're going to be dynamite. Driftwood is carried by the current. Dynamite carries power. You weren't born again to drift. You were born again to burn. Hallelujah. And all of us need help. You say, well, Jim, aren't you concerned about wildfire? Let me tell you this. The answer to wildfire is not to get rid of the fire. The answer is holy fire. Come on. The answer is holy fire. John said that Jesus would baptize us with the Holy Ghost and with fire. So this is my prayer. Fill us again today, Lord. Fill everybody in the room today. Fill every young person with power today. Fill every family with the power of the Holy Ghost.
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0: Are you ready to elevate? 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We're going to have a 3-day conference right here. And I promise you this, it's going to elevate your faith. It's going to elevate your vision, and it's going to elevate your life like never before.
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1: Hi, friends. This is Fresh Bread Daily with Pastor June Wood. I am so glad you joined me today. Whether you're listening by radio, internet, or however you're listening to this today, I believe that you're going to get a fresh word from heaven. In today's broadcast, I want to bring you fresh manna from heaven, the manna concerning Scripture and God's will to heal you and to make you whole. We find in God's Word that His Word is medicine to our flesh. In Proverbs chapter 4, verses 20 through 22, it says, "My son, attend to my words. Incline thine ear unto my sayings. Let them not depart from your eyes. Keep them in the midst of your heart, for they are life unto those that find them, and health to all their flesh." The word health in this verse also can be translated medicine. In the original Hebrew, the word is M-A-R-P-E, which literally means healing, cure, or medicine. This verse is teaching that God's word carries healing power for the whole body. When it is heard, seen, when it's kept in the heart, and continually spoken and believed. So His word is medicine. His word is life. His word is truth. His word is light to your path and strength to your spirit, man. His word is pure. His word is peace to your mind and rest to your soul. His word is faith-producing, hope-restoring, and joy-releasing. His word is a promise you can stand on and a covenant you can trust. The word of God is living and powerful. It's sharper than any two-edged sword, and it's sharper than any surgeon's scalpel. His word reaches where nothing else can reach. It penetrates the heart, the soul, the mind, and the inner thoughts of a person. It separates truth from fear. It removes lies and establishes faith. His word discerns what is weighing on your mind, what's weighing on you that's trying to oppress you. His word cuts away doubt and releases confidence, faith in God. His word searches the hidden places of the heart and brings healing there. His word restores broken things and renews your mind. His holy word uproots anxiety and plants peace. His word drives out torment and brings God's rest. His word breaks spiritual bondage and restores freedom. The word is bread for the hungry soul. His word is water for the thirsty heart. His word is honey from the honeycomb, sweet to the taste and satisfying to the inner man. His word is a lamp in the dark places and a shield in times of battle. His word strengthens the weary and raises the fallen. His word is not just letters on a page. His word carries the life of God in it. And when you receive His word, faith rises. When you believe His word, peace comes. When you speak His word, power is released. As you listen today, open your hearts, because faith will rise, fear will leave, peace will settle, and healing virtue will begin to flow in you. God's word never returns empty, and what He has spoken over your life, He is faithful to perform it. He said, "I will watch over my word to perform it. And not one word of mine shall return unto me void, empty, or useless, but it shall go forth, and it shall accomplish that which I please." I want to give you some sentences here about the word of God. There are 100 short, powerful sentences that you can listen to and receive. The word of God is life to those that find it. The word of God is medicine to all of our flesh. The word of God is living and powerful, The Word of God is sharper than any two-edged sword. The Word of God is truth that cannot fail. The Word of God is the voice of God written for us, written for mankind. The Word of God is a lamp unto our feet. It gives us light so we don't stumble. The Word of God is a light to our path. The Word of God is the seed of faith. The Word of God is the foundation of our faith. The Word of God is eternal and unchanging. The Word of God is the sword of the Spirit. The Word of God is strength for the weary soul. The Word of God is wisdom for daily living. The Word of God is the believer's authority. The Word of God is power in spoken form. The Word of God is nourishment for the spirit. The Word of God is bread for the hungry heart. The Word of God is water for the thirsty, water for the thirsty soul. The Word of God is guidance in dark places. The Word of God is a shield against deception. The Word of God is an anchor of truth. The Word of God is the key to spiritual growth. The Word of God is correction for the wandering heart. The Word of God is instruction for righteousness. The Word of God is the path of wisdom. It's a fire that burns within us. The Word of God is a hammer that breaks strongholds. The Word of God is alive and active. The Word of God is a treasure for those who seek it. It's the voice of heaven on earth. The Word of God is the standard of truth. It's a lamp and it's a map for our journey. It's protection for the believer. The Word of God is the cure for spiritual confusion. It's peace for troubled hearts. The Word of God is joy for the faithful soul. It's strength in times of weakness. The Word of God is hope in seasons of despair. The Word of God is the promise keeper's voice. It's the breath of the Almighty God. The Word of God is the believer's weapon in battle. It's the answer to life's questions. It's the revelation of God's heart. The Word of God is the pathway to wisdom. It's the foundation of truth. It's the believer's daily bread. The Word of God is the light that exposes darkness. The Word of God is the authority over every lie. It's the voice that silences all fears and torments. The Word of God is the promise that never fails. It's the rock beneath our feet. The Word of God is the guide for every single step. The Word of God is the comforter of our soul. It's the fuel for our faith. The Word of God is the source of divine wisdom and inspiration. The Word of God is the blueprint for victory. It is the believer's confidence. The Word of God is the cure for doubt and unbelief. The Word of God is the foundation of truth and grace. The Word of God is a seed that produces miracles. It's the voice that calms every storm. The Word of God is the key to spiritual authority. It's the foundation of every single promise. The Word of God is the answer to fear. The Word of God is the remedy for despair. The Word of God is the light of revelation and illumination. It's the believer's compass. It's the door to understanding. The Word of God is a source of true freedom. It's the voice of truth in a confused world. The Word of God is the believer's shield and buckler in battle. The Word of God is the foundation of divine promises. It's the anchor for the soul. The Word of God is the light that leads us home. The Word of God is the authority over darkness. It's the language of faith. It's the believer's strength in adversity. It's the way to peace. It's the pathway to peace. The Word of God is the cure for spiritual blindness. The Word of God is the fire that purifies every heart. The Word of God is the key to transformation. The Word of God is the seed that produces harvest. The Word of God is the truth that sets people free. The Word of God is the voice of eternal wisdom. It's the promise of our redemption in Christ Jesus. The Word of God is the believer's defense against lies. The Word of God is the light that reveals God's will. It's the foundation of spiritual authority. It's the source of divine strength. It's the path that leads to light and life. It's the assurance of God's promises. The Word of God is the sword that defeats the enemy. The Word of God is the guide for righteous living. The Word of God is a voice of hope in troubled times. The Word of God is the believer's inheritance. The Word of God is the power of God released through faith. The Word of God is the revelation of Jesus Christ. The Word of God is the foundation that cannot be shaken. The Word of God is the living truth that transforms life. That's powerful. The Word of God is not just information. It is divine transformation. When God's Word enters a heart, darkness has to leave the room. The Word of God does not return empty. It returns with results. Every promise in the Word is a seed waiting for faith to plant it. One word of God carries the same power as the voice that spoke it. One word from God can change the direction of your life. When you speak the word, heaven backs what you say. The Word of God turns weak believers to strong warriors. The Word of God is heaven's answers to earth's problems. When the Word of God goes into the heart, fear has to pack its bags and go. The Word of God builds faith faster than fear can grow. The Word of God silences the devil. It silences the lies of the enemy. When you stand on the Word of God, you're standing on eternal truth. The Word of God is God's will written down for you. The Word of God is the believer's greatest weapon. The Word of God is not powerless. It is not powerless ink on paper. It is living power. That one scripture believed is stronger than 1,000 doubts. The Word of God lights the path when life feels dark. When the Word becomes final authority, victory becomes inevitable. The Word of God never loses a battle. The Word of God feeds faith and starves fear. When the Word is deeply planted, storms cannot uproot it. The Word of God breaks chains. It breaks chains the enemy thought were permanent. The Word of God carries resurrection power. The same Spirit that raised Jesus from the dead lives and dwells on the inside of every born-again child of God where the Word of God has been planted. The Word of God turns ordinary people into extraordinary witnesses. When you speak the word, you release heaven into the situation. The Word of God is stronger than any diagnosis. It is stronger than every diagnosis. The Word of God outruns every lie the enemy tells. The Word of God does not weaken. With time, it grows stronger and stronger every day. The Word of God produces faith when it's heard and believed. The Word of God exposes darkness and releases light. When the Word of God fills your mouth, authority fills your voice. When the Word of God carries answers, it will carry answers before problems even appear. The Word of God builds unshakable confidence in God. The Word of God is the believer's daily bread, the manna from heaven, the fresh bread daily for survival and victory. The Word of God will carry you where emotions cannot. The Word of God makes the impossible bow to God's will. The Word of God awakens faith in sleeping hearts. I'm about out of time, but I want you to know, I want you to join with me next Monday at 3 p.m. and hear more about God's Word and God's will for your life. Thank you for joining me today. Thank you for joining us, Fresh Bread Daily with Pastor June Wood. Remember, the devil's defeated, God's exalted, Jesus Christ is Lord. Have a Jesus-filled day. God bless you. Bye-bye.

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0: Welcome to God's Love with missionary evangelist John J. Asylum. 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
1: Beloved, I greet you in the name of the Lord Jesus Christ, the name which is above every name. The Bible tells us that in the name of Jesus, every knee shall bow of things in heaven, things on earth, and things under the earth, and that every tongue shall confess that Jesus Christ is Lord, to the glory of God the Father. We want to welcome you once again. For the second week in a row, I'm sharing about effective prayer, and this is a brand new set of podcasts since God spared my life and God has given me life and God has given me strength to do exceedingly abundantly well. It's a miracle that I'm enjoying in my life, and I'm so grateful that God has answered our prayers and answering our prayers even now. Every day is a day of prayer and thanksgiving and worship before God. And my family does the same thing for me, along with me, and my prayer partners do the same thing. And I cannot thank God enough and my prayer partners enough for the effective prayer. We started from James 5:16, the effective, fervent prayer of a righteous man avails much. And there are about 14 elements of effective prayer that we are sharing with you, 14 to 15, out of which we have finished about 7 so far. Number one, prayer is adoration of God. Praying to God in His characteristics, that God is merciful and gracious and kind and loving. It is with the understanding of who God is. It's very important for us to pray to God, having an understanding of who God is. Then God listens to us. Second, we also pray giving thanks to God. In everything, give thanks. 1 Thessalonians 5:18. We enter into the gates of God with thanksgiving and into the courts of God with a praise. So we need to thank the Lord. Thankfulness leads us to holiness, actually. When we do not take anything for granted and keep on thanking God, it washes every kind of unwanted things out of our soul. And it gives us a thankful heart. And a thankful, grateful heart, appreciating heart, leads us a wholesomeness with God, a holiness with God. That's exactly what the Israelites did not have. They never thanked God enough. They never thanked God at all for delivering them from Egypt and taking them to the promised land with food and water, quail, manna, everything. But they would not thank God. And that led them astray, actually. So we need to pray effectively with thanksgiving to God. Number three, we pray with an offering because God Himself has initiated for us to bring an offering. Abraham gave an offering of tithe when he had victory over his enemies. So God actually honors prayer with an offering. Number four, pray believing. Whatever things you ask when you pray, believe that you receive them and you shall have them. Mark 11:24. And then pray releasing. Prayer is expecting something from God, and we are giving something back to God by way of offering, and we are also releasing people from bondage that we have held up against them in our hearts with unforgiveness. So you release them with forgiveness, and God honors you. Even in the Lord's Prayer, forgive us our debts as we forgive those who are debtors against us. So as we forgive, we receive forgiveness. Number six, pray yielding. O Father, if it be possible, let this cup pass from me. Nevertheless, not as I will, but as you will. Jesus prayed. So it is very important for us to pray and commit ourselves to doing God's will. Number 7, pray confessing. Against you, you only have I sinned, O Lord. David says when he sinned against Bathsheba, and God was merciful. Number 8, pray with humility. If my people who are called by my name shall humble themselves and pray. So God wants us humility, wants us to have humility when we pray. Humility is agreeing with God, accepting God, accepting one another in the body of Christ as brothers and sisters. And that is humility. Humility is accepting and agreeing with God, everything God has said in His Word. And when we pray with that acceptance, with that humility, God honors our prayer. Today, I want to hit point number 9, pray interceding. One of the prayers is the prayers of intercession. And here is Abraham as an example. God comes to Abraham. The angel of the Lord had dinner in Abraham's tent. And then afterwards, the Lord said, "Shall I hide from Abraham that which I do, seeing that Abraham shall surely become a great and mighty nation?" I'm reading from Genesis chapter 18, verse 17 onwards. "And all the nations of the earth shall be blessed in him. For I know him, that he will command his children and his household after him. And they shall keep the way of the Lord through justice and judgment, that the Lord may bring upon Abraham that which he has spoken of him. And then God discloses, because the cry of Sodom and Gomorrah is great, and because their sin is very grievous, I will go down now and see whether they have done altogether according to the cry of it, which has come to me, and if not, I will know." So the men actually turned their faces from there and went towards Sodom. The two angels that came with the angel of the Lord departed for Sodom, but Abraham stood before the Lord. God disclosed to him the secret of the judgment that he's going to do against Sodom and Gomorrah. And all that Abraham is thinking at that time is Lot and his family. Now, I want you to know something here. So Abraham intercedes for Lot. How? Abraham drew near and said, "Lord, will you also destroy the righteous with the wicked? Suppose you find 50 righteous people within the city. Will you destroy them? Will you destroy the city?" And God said, "If I find in Sodom 50 righteous within the city, then I'll spare all the place for their sakes." And Abraham goes down step after step after that. How about 45? God says, "I will not destroy it." How about 40? "I will not destroy it." How about 30? "I will not destroy it." How about 20? "I will not destroy it." How about 10? "I will not destroy it for 10 righteous people's sake." I want you to see something that I have seen for the first time in this particular episode. It's not just prayer of intercession. We all take part in intercession. But Abraham prayed with a heart of mercy for Lot and his family that went away from him. They broke off from Abraham and went away from Abraham. Lot and his family are no longer under the covering of Abraham. Yet, Abraham is merciful. And God honors that. 2 years ago, a minister of the gospel in Daytona Beach was suffering so much, and he was in the hospital. He was in an advanced medical care, and he was not coming to an end of it. And we started praying. At that time, the Lord spoke to my heart to give a generous offering to his ministry, to him. Actually, to his needs. And so we put our heart where the prayers were by giving them a help also. Why do I say that? When you just pray interceding, that intercession does not hold that much weight compared to what you do in addition to the intercession. People have broken off of you. They've gone away from you. Yet you pray with fasting. God honors that. There is a minister of the gospel who is suffering, who is a brother of your own within the town. And you write a check, you write an offering to bless his ministry and pray for his health. The minister was in the hospital for 1 year and he came back out of it. And he runs toward me in the National Day of Prayer and he thanks me for my kindness. I said, well, God has been kind to all of us. You are kind to me. I want to be kind to you. And we need you in the body of Christ to effectively continue to minister. See, God honors that selfless heart praying with the prayer of intercession. And then he immediately pays attention to it. It's not just, you know, you just chalk a particular time and just keep on repeating what you're saying and call it an intercession. Intercession means, you know, forgiving, being merciful, and going a step above and beyond. Here is Abraham, who is about to be given a blessing about his seed Isaac is going to be born, and God is announcing it to him. But Abraham was not concerned about that. He was concerned more about Lot and his family that broke off of Abraham's covering, and he stands there pleading with God for his mercy. I want you to know that. Do something with the heart of God that God will pay attention to. When God looks at your heart of mercy, that you've gone above and beyond to intercede for someone that possibly does not deserve your intercession, but God's Spirit has asked you to do it, do it. Father, we pray that you would forgive us of our sins. And flood us, Lord, with your spirit of intercession, to intercede and to go beyond, to help them out with a heart of mercy, to make sure that we stay in the gap, to intercede, to see them come out of this struggle, Father. Thank you for doing it, Father. I pray that you just take us to the level of holiness in Jesus' name. Amen and amen.
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0: experience, truth that transforms, hope that lifts you up, and faith that propels you forward.
1: But you shall receive power. Somebody say, that's me. After the Holy Ghost has come upon you, and you shall be witnesses unto me. I want to take some time today, and I just want to deposit this driftwood or dynamite message into your spirit, because every person in the room is becoming one or the other. You're either like a piece of driftwood being carried by the current, or you're carrying the fire. And a dangerous thing in the earth today is a church that acts like driftwood. And much of the church today feels the pressure of the culture. And I'm afraid to see a church that rises, that is a drifting church, that drifts with the culture, drifts with offense, drifts with emotions, drifts according to the opinions of the age, drifting with the tides. But if you are a spirit-filled believer, God has not called you to be driftwood. He's called you to walk with the power of dunamis, that's dynamite. And I'm telling you, driftwood doesn't drift with the culture. Driftwood may drift with the culture, but dynamite changes atmospheres. And I want something in my life that shifts atmospheres. I don't want to be in a drifting church. I want to be in a powerful church. Driftwood floats, but dynamite transforms. Driftwood is moved by whatever wave hits it, but dynamite is quiet until it's ignited. But once it's ignited, look out. Once it's ignited, once the fire hits dynamite, everyone in the room knows that power is being released. I want people to walk in this church and know that there is something in the room that is from another world. I want people to walk in this place and on our campuses and know that there is something in the house that is greater than the house. Come on, somebody. See, he didn't save you to be drifting wood. He saved you to carry dynamite. Acts 1:8 says, but you shall receive power. The word power there is the Greek word dynamite or dunamis. It's where we get our English word dynamite. And he said, you will receive this dunamis dynamite power after the Holy Ghost has come upon you. Now, the word dunamis, it means power. It means ability. It means force. It means miracle power. It means strength. And it also means explosive supernatural energy. It's like I said, it's where we get our word dynamite. And I want you to understand that we are not be called to be a weak church. We are called to be a church that's full of power. Now, if you understand anything about dynamite, dynamite is explosive. And dynamite was invented by a man named Alfred Nobel. Now, that's where we get the Nobel Peace Prize from. Ain't that a trip? That the guy who invented dynamite, they named the Nobel Peace Prize after him. But if you know anything about how dynamite was made, dynamite's bedrock ingredient is something called nitroglycerin. And he did many experiments with dynamite before he finally perfected it in a way that it could be used. And his struggle was he couldn't find anything that could contain the nitroglycerin. And it was so explosive, his test and what he was trying to invent, it was so explosive that they would run him out of town because he would blow stuff up and he caused commotion. I'm glad that I've got a power that causes some commotion. Come on, somebody. I've got a power in me that can blow stuff up. It'll blow addiction out of the water. It'll blow religion right up. Come on, somebody. It'll blow agendas of hell right up. But they would run him out of town because it would cause so much noise and so much damage. And they said, you can't even be in our town. So finally, when he invented dynamite, he was actually on a barge, they say, out in the middle of the Mississippi River. And he couldn't find anything that could house it. He tried to put it in rock, and rock couldn't hold it. He tried to put it in wood, and wood could not contain it. It was still volatile. He tried to put it in steel and metal, but metal couldn't do it. He didn't find anything that could hold it until he put it in earth. When he put it in dirt, suddenly it was able to be contained and utilized. That's what dynamite is. If you look at dynamite, it's actually in clay. It's poured in the clay, the nitroglycerin, and it sustains it.

0: it actually stabilizes it. Now, I love that because when I think about the Holy Ghost dynamite that's inside of you and me and the nitroglycerin that's in us, the Bible said we have this treasure in earthen vessels. He put the Holy Spirit in you. I've come to tell you, God put power in weakness. God put glory in flesh. God doesn't put his power in sanctuaries or temples. He doesn't put it in buildings made with man's hands. But he said, I'm going to put it in a man, and I'm going to put it in a woman that is made from the dust and dirt of the earth. Hallelujah. God put his fire in fragile people. He put his fire in jacked up people, imperfect people, messed up people. Tell your neighbor, aren't you glad? Come on, somebody. He put that power in you. So my question is to you today, are you driftwood or are you dynamite? I want all the people that's got a little nitroglycerin, dunamis, dynamite power inside of you. Why don't you act like it and make a little noise in the room? Come on. If you don't even mind being a little bit loud, because dynamite is loud. If you got something inside of you that's real, 1, 2, 3, make a little noise in the room. All right. I'm going to tell you now why we receive the Holy Spirit. We think that so often God is, it's just to fall down and get back up and have services that are exciting. And all that is a byproduct at times of what God is doing. But there's real reasons that you need to be filled with the Holy Spirit. So if you're ready to learn, somebody say, I'm ready. So number one, I need the Holy Spirit because he is my paracletos. I didn't say parakeet. Come on, somebody. He's my paracletos. Watch what John said in John 14. And I will pray to the Father. He's quoting Jesus. And he shall give you another comforter. Somebody say another comforter. Another comforter there in the Greek precious is allos parakletos. He said, I'm going to give you an allos parakletos. I'm going to give you another comforter that he may abide with you forever. And then verse 18, he said, I'm not going to leave you orphaned. He said, I'm not going to leave you all by yourself. Jesus said, I'm not going to leave you alone to figure this out. He didn't say do the best you can with religion. He didn't say do the best you can to make it with denominationalism. He didn't say try to survive on memory or tradition or human strength. No, baby. He said, I'm going to pray to the Father and he's going to send you another comforter. I'm not going to leave you by yourself. He said, I'm going to send you an allos parakletos. Now, let me do a little teaching there. The word comforter is parakletos. It literally means, in the Greek, it means one who comes alongside to help you. It means an advocate. The Holy Spirit inside of you is your advocate, your counselor, your strengthener, and your helper, and your standby. He stands by you when people walk out. He stands by you when life is hard. Jesus said, I'm going to send you an allos parakletos. It carries the idea, precious, the word parakletos carries the idea, para. It carries the idea of a legal advocate. So inside of you, you have a lawyer. Inside of you, you have defense that will speak up for you. Inside of you, you have one that prays through you. One that prays through you. The one who stands inside of me and beside me, he is the Holy Spirit. And when the accuser starts talking, the Holy Spirit rises up inside of me and begins to speak through me. And Jesus said, I'm going to send you an allos parakletos. Now the word allos is the word another in English, but it literally means another, not of a different kind, another that is the same. He said, I'm going to send you another just like me. He said, I'm going to send you an Allos. He said he's going to be like me. The power that I have, he has. The insight that I have, he has. The ability that I have, he has. I want to tell you that the Holy Spirit inside of you is not some junior part of the Trinity. I'm going to tell you that the Holy Spirit inside of you is not a lesser version of Jesus. He is God the Holy Ghost. He is omniscient. He is omnipresent. He is here and he is all powerful and he is inside of you. He said, I'm going to send you someone just like me and I'm going to put him inside of you. Not a lower level me, not a junior me. He said, what I'm putting inside of you is power, ability, efficiency, and might. And he said, I'm going to put him inside of you. I've come to tell you that the Holy Spirit is not a mood. The Holy Spirit is not goosebumps. The Holy Spirit is not church hype. The Holy Spirit is not some cute little manifestation. He is God the Holy Ghost. He is a continuation of the ministry of Jesus Christ in the church today. I feel that in my spirit. Oh, Rabashe Kamaya. I said, he is a continuation of the ministry of Jesus Christ in the church and in the life of every believer. Jesus is God with us, but the Holy Spirit is God in us. Help me teach this Bible today and give God a thanks right now for the word.
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2: 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Your best days are not behind you. They're ahead.

0: Welcome to Relevant Live with Pastors Chris and Liz Sarno, direct from Relevant Church in Daytona Beach. We pray this message helps you connect to God as you find your place, reveal your purpose, and unlock your potential. We are so glad that you are joining us here today.
1: We got the whole month. We're going to take our time. I want you to start leaning on Him more because you need Him. A lot of times what we're doing is we're not leaning on God because we don't know how much divine access we have to God, even though we know it. We got to have a revelation of it, because it's really important that we lean on God a lot more than we are leaning on God, because sometimes what me and you do is this. We take on stuff we don't need to be taking on. It's true. You know, and so I say, well, you know, I did give it to the Holy Ghost. Well, just listen to what I'm talking about today, and maybe you'll see some areas you need to kind of move forward in. Think about this. You know, the Bible says He's our comforter, or He's basically that word in the Greek, the parakletos, means He's a helper. What? How many things do I need help with on a daily? How many things do you need help? I need help getting a job, man. Okay. When's the last time you leaned into the Holy Spirit? I need help in this relationship. I need help in this marriage. I need help with my finances. I need help with my mental game. I need help. When's the last time have you invited the helper in? One thing about the Holy Spirit, He's a gentleman. He don't just come pushing His way into things. You know what I'm saying? It's kind of like the Jesus thing. And this is what I want you to know. You spend most of your time, come on now, you spend most of your time, and I want you to think about this, with the Holy Spirit in the earth. When you get to heaven, you're going to spend a whole lot of time with God. You spend, this is the greatest, the one day I was praying and the Lord goes, this is the greatest dispensation of understanding who the Holy Spirit is, the earth. Because He wasn't, see, Jesus was sent before, but Holy Spirit was sent to you now in the earth. And God the Father, who's where we're going. See that? So this is the part of God we get used to. This is the part of God we fellowship with. This is the part. And if you can explain the Trinity, you're lying. Hey, for God the Father, God the Son, God the Holy Spirit, three in one, how are you going to figure that out? You got to just believe it, man. You know what I'm saying? You can't get so natural understanding about this and go, let me theologically rip this up and down. The best scholar in the world can't explain a miracle it is that. So just accept it. So who's the side of God? Now, you with me? Because I'm just talking to you today. Who's the side of God me and you are going to spend the most time with while we're on the earth? Holy Spirit. You see it? Now, we love God. We worship Jesus. You know what I mean? But I got to know who this Holy Ghost is. He's the tour guide for earth. Write that down. You never heard that. Somebody need to tweet that. That's good. Holy Spirit is the tour guide for the earth. You got it? Where did I come up with this stuff? The Holy Spirit, Chris. Come on. Right? You know what I'm saying? Are you here? So, okay. You ever go somewhere and need a tour guide? You know, we got on this bus. We went on that trip. Man, the people wear me out. I don't like no tours. I'm not a tour guy. You know? The guy got mad at me. Alice, you're going to love this. He gets on the thing. He's like, oh, we're going to go to Florence. We're going to see the thing. I said, what time do you mean me to meet you back at the bus stop, bro? What do you mean? I said, I ain't going on this tour, dude. I don't want to know nothing about nothing you're going to talk about for the next hour and a half, 3 hours with all these people up in here. I'm going to meet you back here, and I'm going to go on my tour. You know what I'm saying? So I come back when I'm done. What's the time yo, you gonna leave yo with the bus yo, cause I wanna be back yo to go on the boat yo. You could speak this money yo. You don't want to know the tour? No, I don't care about your tour. And I've sitting here 4 hours finding out how you made figs. I could care less. And I don't care about these naked statues and nobody, I don't even know who it is. Okay? Move on. Where can I find some shoes and food? So what am I trying? So if I ain't even on the tour, when you get back to the bus, everybody, oh, we seen the Parthenon. Great. I don't even know where the Parthenon is. If I don't have the tour guide, I miss out the journey. Is it clicking? Because now I'm talking to you in parables. You in the earth trying to navigate without the Holy Ghost, and the guy that's supposed to be your tour guide, you're like, hey, bro, just sit back. I got it. No. He's trying to help you navigate your God relationship. He's a helper. How about this one? And I know you know this stuff, but are you utilizing this advocate? Somebody to advocate for you. Have you ever heard that terminology before? Sometimes people won't be feeling good, or somebody, people go, we need somebody to advocate for that person, right? Hello? Are you leaning in to the helper? Are you leaning in to the friend? Are you leaning in? Are we leaning in? Or if you're not leaning in, I'll tell you probably you're leaning out, right? Check this out. How many of you know he's an encourager? How many of you could use some encouragement? You know what I mean? You ever just get like some sort of way you need some encouragement? Everybody does, right? It's good to be encouraged. How about you got a standby? You know what I'm saying? Now, it was funny. This morning we were talking about this, right? I was talking, and you said he got called into work. He was on standby. So if he ready to come to church, but he's on standby. If the phone rings, you got to go to work. What did we say? He got called in. That's being a standby. You got somebody on standby just in case something goes wrong. Somebody else flakes out. You're reliable. Come on. And who usually shows up for standby? The most reliable individuals, right? Right? How many of you know the Holy Ghost is reliable? You know what I'm saying? That's his name. That's his terminology. When's the last time you called in? Hey, I need help. Hey, I need you. Come on. You see this? So this is some of the stuff we're learning about this comforter. I want to look at this thing in the passion. First and foremost, point number one, we have the promise of a comforter, man. That sounds simple, but it's important because how many times are you allowing the comforter to comfort you? You know? And I'm talking about, you got, I don't care, your profession, your home, invite them in everything. You know, I was telling these guys, even like here or business, or man, you got to invite the Holy Ghost in, man. Is this what we need to be doing? Is this the time we need to be doing it? I'm asking the Lord questions. I'm trying to seek out the answers. So look at John 14:15. I put it in the passion. I like the way it reads. It reads a little bit clearer. The kids will be able to understand it. I'll be able to understand it. Like, loving me empowers you to obey my commandments. So, right? So you're saying, if you're loving me, it's going to help you obey me.
2: Are you ready to elevate? Well, we want to invite you to come on out to our conference this July. And I promise you this, the next level of what God has for you is waiting for you, your family, your ministry in his presence. We're gonna have a 3-day conference right here. And I promise you this, it's gonna elevate your faith. It's gonna elevate your vision, and it's gonna elevate your life like never before.
3: So come and join us July 15th through the 17th in sunny Daytona Beach, Florida. It's gonna be awesome. We have VBS for the kids. It's gonna be an incredible time for you to go from the where you're at to where you wanna go. We'll see you this summer at Elevate.
1: Right? You know, does that make sense? Like, if you love God, you want to obey him. You know, if you got a problem with obeying God, you probably got a love problem with him. I had it. I told him, I said, I don't love you. It's quiet in here. Yeah, I'm like, I don't obey you there. I don't love you, bro. I mean, why do you lie to God? Me and God got a great, you guys are going to get what you're going to get today because you're going to become transparent with yourself. I went into God and said, I just read John 14:15 years ago, and I don't love you in those areas because I ain't obeying you, bro. Was it, you should be proud of it? No, you just work on yourself. I ain't going to be in denial and lie and go, oh, everything's going great. No, there's certain areas when we surrender to God at that level of love, we will start obeying him even better. But guess what? This thing's a journey. This thing ain't like you get it all. You got it all in a day, but you ain't going to accomplish it all in a day. Work on my heart. Fix me. Help me. You got to invite him in. I'm living the best season of my life with letting God in. Because you can't do it on your own. You know what a lot of you are doing? I'm trying to get from here to there, but you're doing it by yourself. Invite him in. Hey, God, you know what? I'm shot out here, and I'm staying shot out. And until you help me, I'm going to be shot out. Can you come in and fix my shot out? He'll straighten you out, man. You got to let him in, though. I'm telling you how to do it. You got to say, hey, I'm jacked up. Help me. He'll come in and start helping. You will become a person. I'm going to say this. Listen to me. And I don't know you, so I got to tell you. I became a person I never thought I could become because I just invited God in. I didn't do nothing. I couldn't do it. I was doing the same junk for 20 years. I can't get out of it. If you don't come in, I'm going to have the same crazy thoughts. If you don't come in, I'm going to have the same wacko reactions. If you don't come in, you got to invite him in. Don't sit there and look at these things like, oh, God in heaven. Just learn to make adjustments. Let him come in. Look at it. And he will ask, look at this. Ooh, come on, somebody. Look at this. And I will ask the Father, and he will give you another Savior. Ooh, that's saucy, ain't it? Because I mean, you know, God the Father, God the Son, and God the Holy Ghost, they are three in one. They all died for us on the cross, man. So guess what? That Holy Spirit, you ain't doing nothing wrong by asking the Holy Spirit for help. Some people don't know this. They're like, I pray to God. I pray to Jesus. I'm not saying you're directing all your prayers to him, but you are leaning on the help from him. Are you getting this? I know we pray to Jesus, but you're here. Well, last time you asked the Holy Ghost, get involved. I'm just helping you. The Holy Spirit is what? The one of truth. He's the Spirit of truth. And he will be with you, a friend just like me. He'll never leave you. There you go, right there. Stop. So you mean, Pastor Chris, he went with you? He went with you up in the club, man. And he showed up with you today at church. He was sitting with you on a bar stool, dude. And he's sitting in you right there in that chair in the pew in the church. He doesn't just dip out because you ain't taking up. No, he rolls. Are you getting this? And I'm going to tell you right now, a lot of you have been hearing him a lot more than you think. He's in there. But you know what it is? We sometimes don't know how to differentiate him because he sounds like you. Because I got news for you. Him and you are almost the same internally in voice. So he gives you that little like, hey, you ever get this? You lost this, right? Everybody in this room, you ever say something you shouldn't have said? Maybe in the house? You know what I'm saying? Like, you got some sort of way. You ever get cross with your wife a little bit? Like, and you know you hit a nerve? And you didn't even say nothing like rude. You're like, what are you worried about it for? And she got that look. And you know what came out your mouth? You didn't need no Spirit of God to tell you. You just knew. That was dumb. Yeah, how many got that, like, you say something, you know, like, how I look in this dress? You look good. Right? And now all of a sudden, you know on the inside. The Holy Ghost is like, you dummy? What's wrong with you? Now, wait a minute. Go slow, though. Track me. You ever say something out of love? Doesn't that sound like the say, hey, dummy, what you doing voice on the inside? Even though it's connected to the God stuff? Yes, it does. And what you got to start learning is to learn how to differentiate between him and you. The voice of your conscience becomes the voice of the Holy Spirit when the voice of your conscience is trained by the Word of God. Does that make sense? So now you learn it. Remember back in the day you lost? You didn't care who you offended when you were lost. Did you care who you were offending when you were lost? No, you were a professional offender. Shut your mouth, cussing and crazy and yelling. And then they'd be like, I'm mad. Get madder. Blankety blank blank. I don't care. You know, you ever been there lost? Are you all here? Did you really care who you were offended? Did you really care who you were offended? All you people that were saved forever, I don't know what to tell you. Figure it out. But you remember when you were lost? All right, you remember when you were carnal? You didn't care who you offended when you were carnal. I'm mad at you. Good. Who cares if you mad? I don't care. Remember that? Stop. Now, what do? When you offend somebody on the inside, so you know you didn't do that. That wasn't right. Where'd that come from? That's the voice of your conscience. You had the same conscience before. It just wasn't trained by the Word of God. Now your conscience is trained by the Word of God. So when you do something outside the guidelines of that Word, you get that little inside going, hey, what are you doing? Hey, you shouldn't say that. Hey, you shouldn't think that. Hey, you shouldn't respond like that. Hey, that ain't our behavior no more. See what I'm saying? So as you're training yourself, he's leading you to truth. And the more you understand the truth, he will be a friend to you and he will help you. The world, now watch this. The world cannot receive him, but you did. Oh, come on. And watch. The world won't receive him because they can't see him or know him, but you know him. Because he what? He remains with you and will be inside of you. He living in you. Holy Ghost lives in here. So what do you got to do? You start listening just a little clearer in here. He's in here. He's the voice of your conscience. What do you start doing? You ever had that idea like, man, I need to go call somebody. And then you put it off. And then, man, I got to go call somebody. You put it off. And then one day you're like, you need to call now. And you call right at the right time. You ever have somebody call you at the right time? You just like a little bit, wait a minute. And then boom, they call you at the right time. You call them at the right time. You ever have to go do something? How many of this? You ever bless somebody? And then you were like, I don't know when. And boom, you did it at the right time.
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We've just heard Take These Worries, a reminder from Jesus that we were never meant to carry life's burdens alone. No matter what you're facing today, there is hope. His name brings peace, His love brings us home, and His Spirit still changes lives. So take a deep breath, leave your worries at the feet of Jesus, and let the music do what it was created to do. Point you to the one who never lets go. Here's His name is Jesus, followed by He'll Bring You Home and Revival on the Trinity Rock Hour.

Worry has a way of stealing our peace and pulling our eyes away from God. But the more we focus on Jesus, the more we begin to see every challenge through the lens of His power instead of our fear. That's why He came. He's greater than anything this world can throw at us. And He gives us the strength to stand when life comes knocking. So whatever you're carrying today, don't carry it alone. Let's keep the journey going with "That's Why God Sent You," God Almighty, "The World Came Knocking," and "God's Armor," right here on the Trinity Rock Hour, broadcasting on WAPN 91.5 FM Daytona Beach and WAPB 91.7 FM Madison, and streaming worldwide on WAPN.net and TrinitySongs.com.

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